0: Yeah.
1: Woo. Feeling open. Yeah, baby.
2: Hey, Richie Perrin back. We're rolling on the House of Blues Power Hour. Perrin of the Blues, House of Blues Power Hour. The next four tunes coming up for you. Hope you like that last bunch. First one is How Blue Can You Get? It's a B.B. King cover I did. Second one is one of my few political tracks that I've written. I love to do them, but I don't like to really make a lot of people peed off, as you understand that. This one's called Still Ahead of You, talking about the politicians and how I consider me the Baron of the Blues to mentally be ahead of a lot of them, thinking for the people and not for their pocketbooks. The next track is Born Under a Bad Sign. That's live at Harrah's Plaza Stage in Reno. Billy Notman on harp. Speaking of Billy Notman, he's in here too from the Harrah's Stage in Reno. This song he does on vocal and harp with Richie Barron and the Mission Mob. It's called Satisfaction, old Stones track. So let's roll on it. Saul Bingle, our illustrious programmer, Baleen, New Mexico. Roll it, Saul. Famous Hits Live Radio.

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0: Richie Barron back with you. Dr. Tequila, a.k.a. here as the Baron of the Blues on our Baron of the Blues Power Hour show. Brought to you by our illustrious programmer in Baleen, New Mexico, Saul Vigil. Thanks, bro. This is the third group of songs on this blues show. First one is Down by the River. I have three or four versions of that in the studio and live. This is my favorite live one. We did it at Point Richmond with great interaction on guitars with Ian Lampson on guitar and myself. My bass player, David Scheip, RIP, bro. David Kuhlhoven, Frankie Sorcy. The next track is called Down to the End of the Line. I wrote that when I was living in Richmond, California, back when things weren't quite as good as they are now. You'll hear the story. Third track coming up, Got My Mojo Working. Famous old blues track. Billy Noteman on harp and vocal. It was at the Black Oak Casino in Sonora. The fourth one is another one I had on with Dan Aykroyd on CBS House of Blues Radio for a long time called Grandpa's Farm. I wrote that for my grandfather, and it had to include Billy Noteman's grandfather, who had a big farm, too, out in the California Delta. So there we go. The next four tracks with Saul. Roll it, brother. Famous Hits Live Radio coming up.
1: I had a drummer do a CD with me in 1990. Just passed away here a couple months ago. It's dedicated to our old buddy from Marin County, Buddy Miles.

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2: Hey, good day to everybody. Richie Barron, a.k.a. Dr. Tequila, and in some circles, out of Los Angeles, known as the Lowrider Godfather. Listen, I write songs about everything. Fires in California, Hawaii, a couple political things. But I have written a song, couple of them, two or three songs, for a movie that's still in the process of being done about the ancient aliens called the Anunnaki that was gleaned from Sumerian tablets and stories about them coming here 300,000-400,000 years ago searching for gold from the planet Nibiru. And I've ran into a new good friend of mine. We've become very good friends. We've got a lot in common. He's an author, philosopher, humanitarian, a great dude all the way around. His name is Blake Sinclair, B-L-A-K-E-S-I-N-C-L-A-I-R. And he likes my songs. We're going to do some stuff with those, too. Anyway, Blake has a new book out on Amazon called Roswell, R-O-S-W-E-L-L, about the famous crash in 1947 in Roswell, New Mexico. And his father was a big military man stationed at White Sands Missile Range in New Mexico. And believe it or not, he was one of the first to get on that ship after it crashed. He actually saw the aliens that were on it. One alive and three or four dead, something like that. So anyway, Blake's dad was right there. This book is totally different than any other Roswell book I've seen. He also has a website, SirBlakeSinclair.com. SirBlakeSinclair.com. So get that book if you get a chance, Roswell, on Amazon. Listen, the song plays Anunnaki Came for Gold by Sci-Fi Track at the end of this spot. Listen to the words and you'll glean just about everything you need to know about the Anunnaki. Their ancient gold mines are spotted by the thousands on Google Maps. So listen, Richie Barron, Dr. Tequila, gonna sign out for now. Thanks to my programmer, Saul Vigil, from Baleen, New Mexico. Speaking of New Mexico, also the station owner, Richard Verasso. He resides in Oceanside, California these days. 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Talk to you next time. Over and out.

for the gold. Anunnaki is still among us today. A powerful race, still got human slaves. Their agenda.

0: Hey, it's Richie Barron, Dr. Tequila, also known worldwide these days, thanks to Lady Luna from East Los Angeles, California, as the Lowrider Godfather. 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

Hey, you out there in Famous Hits radio listening land. Richie Barron here, Dr. Tequila, also known as the Lowrider Godfather, on my shows on Friday, Saturday, Sunday nights. Anyway, today I'm touting a good friend of mine, Pat Broderick. He's a famous artist from Florida. Comic books, videos, you name it, he's done it. Mainly known for Marvel Comics and DC Comics. And you will know the comics that he's done. Batman, Green Lantern, and Spider-Man. All the ones that I used to look at when I was younger. Anyway, he is hooked up with award-winning writer Mike Barron. And they have a new comic out, Supernatural Sagas about the Old West, called Bronze Star. Bronze Star Comics. The first volume is sold out, stunning the critics and collectors who've seen it. Great art and mystic storytelling. Now the stakes are up with new chilling monsters and haunted lawmen. I've seen the videos on it. It's great. Bronze Star Comics. Pat also happens to be the artist on my videos on YouTube of my Anunnaki tracks. Anunnaki came for gold, and Princess Balata, who is also known in ancient text as Ninma or Inanna. That song is at the end of this post today. The one I have up today is called Princess Balata, rolled by Saul Vigil on Famous Hits Live Radio. So for Bronze Star Comics and Richie Barron and the Anunnaki tracks, stay tuned.

0: Hey, all you people out there listening today or tonight, Japan, Australia, USA, wherever you may be, I've got a new song out there now. Saul has it up on the radio playing already. It's called Just Another Day in Your Life. It's on YouTube by Richie Barron. You can check it out there, or you can hear it on almost every show. Saul has it up now on Famous Hits Live. 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So Saul's email is Saul, SaulVigil, Saul Vigil, at hotmail.com, or Richie Barron, RichieBarron, 876, at gmail.com. 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Hey, Richie Barron, Dr. Tequila here on Famous Hits Live Radio. Listen, I got a fabulous new song, even if I do say so myself. I like it. People are digging it. And it's called Just Another Day in Your Life. And it's on YouTube. You go in and put Richie Barron, Just Another Day in Your Life. It'll come right up. Done by our programmer, Saul Vigil, here on Famous Hits Live Radio. So go check out the new song, Just Another Day in Your Life. And it'll play here on Famous Hits Live Radio, too. Thank you, people. Talk to you later.
1: It's Richie Barron, Dr. Tequila, with his latest song, Just Another Day in Your Life. This is a song for everybody out there in the world trying to live your dreams today. Featuring an all-star studio lineup, including Wayne De La Cruz on keyboards, Evan Palmerston on bass, Chris McGrew on drums, Chris Pimentel on guitar, Stuart Beats on the saxophone, plus Barry at Northern Light Studio in Santa Rosa, California. With the legendary Dr. Tequila singing his heart out, here's Just Another Day in Your Life by Richie Barron.

0: Hey, good morning, a beautiful Saturday morning here in Northern California. Dr. Tequila Richie Barron here, also known as the Low Rider Godfather. I was deemed that by the marvelous Lady Luna from East Los Angeles a while back, and she has generated multitudes of listeners and led them onto my shows. I'm grateful as I can get. Thanks to all of you listeners out there. We have thousands, it's close to 4 million a week these days. We get 50,000 listeners, Google verified, on a show on a Saturday night at times from Japan, New Zealand, Australia, you name it. The numbers are huge. Appreciate them all. We even have lowriders from Switzerland, believe it or not, Spain, everywhere, Arizona, Texas, California, New York. Anyway, what I want to put down here today is all you responders, whoever you are, lowrider, bartenders, plumbers, whatever it is you do, if you want to get in on the posting that I do, respond to Ask Dr. Tequila a question at my email, RichieBarron@msn.com. 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And I will get you up on the post. 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I must have your picture along with it so I can put it up. I've compiled hundreds so far. 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So once again, Richie Barron, RichieBarron, at msn.com. 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

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One of them is called

0: gruesome, which is all good. It's better to stay at home and not be out collecting viruses from other people, huh? So just make the best use of your time. Work out, write songs, whatever it is you do, work at home. But this has inflicted a lot of problems on entertainers and bartenders, waitresses, on and on in the music business, in a lot of businesses. Thankfully, we got truck drivers and doctors and nurses and hospital people out there still working for us. We'll blow past this. It may take a few weeks, few months, who knows. But if you protect yourself and stay away from, use the distance thing they're talking about, stay away from other people, you can make it through this. So right now you are listening to Dr. Tequila's Cantina, or my compilation, one of the two, put together by DJ programmer Saul Vigil. And to thank my man Richard Verasso up in Copperopolis, California, where he's running the show and doing a lot of events up there. I'm supposed to be there August 29th at an outdoor stage in downtown Copperopolis. We'll see how that goes. Hopefully we'll be there. So this is Richie Barron saying, everybody hang in there. This will all blow past. We'll all be out there partying again. Famous Hits Live Radio with Saul Vigil. Roll 'em, Saul. Thanks, brother. Yeah, we want to thank all the requesters for Secrets in the Night, the number one requested song on Famous Hits Live right now. Spain, Italy, some of the really afflicted countries. Will they stay inside and listen to the show, I guess? All good. Secrets in the Night, Famous Hits Live Radio.
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0: Hey, Coronavirus Blues, take 3.

Hey, Richie Barron, Dr. Tequila here. You know, I'm just sitting here staring at the North Bay out of my window, and I only got one thing to say to everybody right now. It goes like this.

Yeah, and request your favorite Dr. Tequila Richie Barron track. Here with my favorite DJ, Saul Vigil, on our favorite radio station, Famous Hits Live. Thanks for listening. Here is that disc jockey right now, Saul Vigil. I call him the Night Owl. Roll 'em, Saul. We love y'all.

0: Hey, soul brother. 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

0: 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Yeah, I got that. He said, midnight rambling. I can finally hear myself.
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0: Yeah, thank you. That's nice. Like I said, I'll tell you this again.

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1: 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Right on.

Hey, Richie Barron, Dr. Tequila here. You know, I'm just sitting here staring at the North Bay out of my window, and I only got one thing to say to everybody right now. It goes like this.

Yeah, and request your favorite Dr. Tequila Richie Barron track. Here with my favorite DJ, Saul Vigil, on our favorite radio station, Famous Hits Live. Thanks for listening. Here is that disc jockey right now, Saul Vigil. I call him the Night Owl. Roll 'em, Saul. We love y'all.

You guys feeling all right? Feeling all right tonight? Come on. Just sit down. Feel all right? I'm going to carry on then. But I feel it tonight. Usually I don't know. Sometimes I don't even know who

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Right on.

0: 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Right on.
1: Peace and Serenity, take 4. The truth will show you the way.

Yeah, Dr. Tequila. Here with almost a voice today. We had a killer show last night at a place called Kessler's Lounge in Vallejo. Ian Lamson on guitar with me this time. Killer player. Everybody was killer last night. Eddie Lopez on drums. Richard Segovia. Cungas Timbales. Even the lady that books the place, plays flute, she got up and jammed with us. Some good videos on Facebook, Richie Barron Facebook. We'll be back there October the 6th. And my man, Richard Verasso, who owns the Famous Hits Live station you're listening to, was the MC for the show last night. He got up and sang with my backup singers, the two girls, Yvonne and Jeannie. We killed them last night. It was a killer. The crowd was really into it, and we were into it. Listen, we got a request, believe it or not, from Iceland. One of our first requests ever from Iceland. Judy wanted to hear Anunnaki Came for Gold. We still got all these requests coming in from all over the world on the new platform that the show has, Famous Hits Live, with my man DJ Saul Vigil. You're stay tuned to Famous Hits Live. Roll them, Saul. I'll be able to talk tomorrow, people. Get on with it.

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4: 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Saul has it up on the radio playing already. It's called Just Another Day in Your Life. It's on YouTube by Richie Barron. You can check it out there, or you can hear it on almost every show. Saul has it up. Richie Barron. You can check it out there, or you can hear it on almost every show. Saul has it up now on Famous Hits Live.

All right, welcome back. It's Blues Breaker time. The House of Blues Radio Hour. Richie Barron has been playing the blues since he was 16 years old. Prior to forming his own band, he was Junior Walker's guitarist and vocalist. His new CD, I'd Rather Have the Green Than the Blues, is on Rich Bear Records. Here with the title track is this week's Blues Breaker, Richie Barron.

I'd Rather Have the Green Than the Blues is the title track to Richie Barron's new CD on Rich Bear Records. It's also this week's Blues Breaker on the House of Blues Radio Hour. I hope you enjoyed it. Hope you enjoyed our show. I really hate to say it. I've had a good time. It's time now to go. Take it from me, Elwood Blues. It's a big world out there, and there are a lot of blues clubs to explore in your hometowns. Do me a favor and go on out. Support these great clubs. Find a few of your own. 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This program has a copyright of 1997. 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That's internet speak for the House of Blues website. Lauren Karasik Ryan handles all the talent acquisition. And my special thanks to Frank Camerata, Paul Lobster Wells, Bob Santelli, Barry Korengold, Shane Sharkey, Stephen Mayfield, and Andy Valvor for helping us put this show together. The House of Blues Transmitter Network is a presentation of CBS Radio Programs. Frank Murphy is the grand fromage over there. My name is Elwood Blues, and that's Mr. Blues to the

number. Yeah. Raise your hand. We're going to skip the raise your hand right here. Raise your hand. Get it on.

0: 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Listen, I got a fabulous new song, even if I do say so myself. I like it. People are digging it. And it's called Just Another Day in Your Life. It's on YouTube. You go in and put Richie Barron, Just Another Day in Your Life. It'll come right up. Done by our programmer, Saul Vigil, here on Famous Hits Live Radio. So go check out the new song, Just Another Day in Your Life, and it'll play here on Famous Hits Live Radio, too. Thank you, people. Talk to you later.
1: It's Richie Barron, Dr. Tequila, with his latest song, Just Another Day in Your Life. This is a song for everybody out there in the world trying to live your dreams today. Featuring an all-star studio lineup, including Wayne De La Cruz on keyboards, Evan Palmerston on bass, Chris McGrew on drums, Chris Pimentel on guitar, Stuart Beats on the saxophone, plus Barry at Northern Light Studio in Santa Rosa, California. With the legendary Dr. Tequila singing his heart out, here's Just Another Day in Your Life by Richie Barron.

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1: Hey, Richie Barron, Dr. Tequila. I'm starting a new compilation today of songs. 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The first two songs you're going to hear in this new compilation is You Think It's Gold, which came from my old Secrets in the Night CD. That was back in 1990, engineered by the now famous Mark Needham from Los Angeles, producer. The second song is going to be Midnight Rambler. That was a live version. I've got several, so I don't know which one is going to play, but it'll play. Anyway, Richie Barron here. Thanks for listening to Famous Hits Live. Talk to you next time. Over and out. Also, a shout out to our station owner, Richard Verasso from Oceanside, California. We're working on some stuff down there, too, right now. Over and out.

Guitar.

All right, man, we're rolling on down the road, low and slow. Dr. Tequila, Richie Barron here. Today, a couple of shout-outs. Oceanside, California, Califino Tequila down there. Richard Verasso, our station owner, Famous Hits Live, also lives there in Oceanside. The next two songs you're going to hear in this compilation number 11, in case you're going to write it down or want to tell your mom, we got Dr. Tequila's Prescription for Fun. I recorded that in 2014, CD of the same name, and it's on Amazon Music. A bunch of my CDs are on Amazon Music. We also got Midnight Rider on there, a live version. I do that on every show just about. I love the old Greg Allman Brothers stuff. 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Shout out, Austin, Texas. Japan, one of our biggest listeners. Man, I tell you, Japan, we love them. 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

All righty then, rolling along. Richie Barron, Dr. Tequila here. Listen, it's all being programmed by my man, Saul Vigil, from Baleen, New Mexico. Today I want to do a couple of shout-outs for listeners around the world in different cities and countries. So today, listen, man, the Philippines, they're always up in the top, over 130,000 at times listeners. Germany, and one to Tampa, Florida, where one of my best friends, comic book artist Pat Broderick, lives there. A couple other people I know, I can't remember right now who they are. A couple lowriders I've heard from that live there. Anyway, Richie Barron, the two songs are from my CD, Secrets in the Night. That's one of the title track, Secrets in the Night. What else? And the second song is also from that CD. It's called We've Got It Now. So compilation 11, in case you want to get into Saul Vigil and request anything, he'll know where to look for it. Richie Barron, Dr. Tequila, thanks for listening to Famous Hits Live. We appreciate it. Later on now.

0: right, man. Richie Barron, Doc T here. Thanks for listening to my show today. We get a lot of listeners from around the world. It's been fabulous. Fabuloso. We get Houston, Texas, Austin, Texas, Monterey, California, all over the world. Especially on the lowrider shows, you would not believe how many countries there are lowriders in. We appreciate everybody. I don't care what you do. I get stuff in my compilations from people who do everything from being a barber, bartenders, auto racers, musicians, you name it, I've got them. FamousHitsLive.com. The two songs in this set are Grandpa's Farm and what's the other one? Oh, People Like You. Two songs I wrote probably in the 80s. Both of them have done really well on the radio. A lot of requests. Grandpa's Farm, about my, naturally, my old grandfather's farm back in the Midwest is long gone. And my harp player, one of my harp players, Billy Noteman, his grandfather had a big farm out in the California Delta, which I think Billy inherited that. I don't know if he still has it or not. Anyway, Famous Hits Live. Thanks for hanging in there, bros and sisters. Later on, Dr. T.
1: 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And you are listening to Famous Hits Live. Right on.

Hey, good to have you on the show today. Listening in, thank you. Wherever you are in the world, Philippines, Germany, whatever town you're in, we appreciate you listening. East LA, San Diego, Mission District, wherever you may be, thank you for tuning in to Famous Hits Live Radio. Okay, the next two tunes coming up are Dr. Tequila, the original Dr. Tequila. That's my theme song. If you ever listen to the show, you've heard it many times. I wrote that in Mexico, recorded it in 2010 at the Mural House of Latin Rock Studios down in the Mission District with Bandido, who owns the house, the mayor of the Mission. And Image Maker, that's from my old Secrets in the Night CD, engineered by Mark Needham back in 1989-90, when we did that in San Francisco. Image Maker, about the record companies, how they try to change people and pigeonhole you in to what they want you to do. That's not so true anymore. It's even hard to sell CDs anymore. Music is so free on the internet, but that's fine. As long as people get to hear my music, I'm a happy man. Richie Barron on Famous Hits Live. Thanks for tuning in. Later on now, you know.

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Famous Hits Live Radio. Richie Barron, Dr. T. Tequila, that is. Let's have a margarita. Okay, bring it on. Thank you. Listen, the next two songs in this set number 11. In case you want to do a request, just message, email programmer Saul Vigil, SAULVIGIL at hotmail.com. 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Thank you so much. The next two tracks, one of them is one of my Anunnaki tracks. I've written four or five Anunnaki about the ancient Anunnaki who came to Earth many thousands of years ago, supposedly changed the human's DNA and mining for gold, which they took back to their home planet of Nibiru. Nibiru, however you pronounce it, it's up to you. Hey, I think it's number one hit on Nibiru Radio, in my opinion. Princess Balata, which is also called, in ancient times, they called her Inanna or Ninma, N-I-N-M-A-H, Princess Ninma, Princess Balata. And the next track after that is Wait, a medley of Wait, old Jay Giles track. I combined that with Cold Sweat. You know who did that. I don't need to tell you. Mr. J.B. Richie Barron, Dr. Tequila here on Famous Hits Live Radio. Do a little shout out, Oceanside, California, on our station owner, Richard Verasso, programmer Saul Vigil from Baleen, New Mexico. Stay tuned. More coming up.

anyhow, especially when it's true, people. 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Inki, Bakhnai, and Balata, many thousand years ago. All right.

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1: Anybody like Jay Giles? Raise your hand if you're a Jay Giles fan. Yeah, look at that, see? Jay Giles. Just wait a minute, Frankie. Take it away.

0: Okay, man, we hitting it now. Towards the end of this show, I got two more tracks in this show. Number 11, in case you want to request anything. 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Okay, you got it. 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We appreciate it. Famous Hits Live, the last two songs in this particular show, Get Up Off That Thing, Shaky Ground, a medley, a live medley. I think that was, we did that in Eureka, California. The other song is called Down to the End of the Line. One I wrote back when I was living in Richmond, California. You might have thought, it's never the end of the line. You always keep going in this life. I never give up, never will. Not, it's too short to ever give up doing what you love to do. Richie Barron, Dr. Tequila, on FamousHitsLive.com. 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

drummer do a CD with me in 1990. Just passed away here a couple months ago. It's dedicated to our old buddy from Marin County, Buddy Miles.

0: 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Now, the reason I'm going to take us in the Wayback Machine for an interview I did with the band way back in 1984 is to give you a perspective on what the 80s rock scene was like. I was a DJ on the air in San Francisco and doing what we used to call a music video show, where you play music videos and you interview rockers. Perfect gig for me. Love doing it. 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
1: Well, it's break time for Y&T, the Bay Area Zone. They're in the middle of recording their fourth album for A&M Records here at Fantasy Studios. And with us is Dave Menichetti, lead guitarist and vocalist for the group.
2: What's happening, Steve?
1: Hey, it's good to see you, Dave. You know, a lot of groups claim to be Bay Area bands, but a lot of them have moved here from other cities. They're not homegrown. You grew up right here. Well, not right here, but in the East Bay, and that's where Y&T began. How long ago was that?
2: 10 years ago.
1: Ten years ago.
2: We're all born and raised in Oakland.
1: In Oakland.
2: We're bad boys, that's right.
1: What songs are you guys working on today?
2: Working on Breakout Tonight and on a few others, probably The Ballad, a few other tunes today.
1: Mm-hmm. Last year you did your album Mean Streak and the group did their first music video. Are you planning one for this album?
2: Absolutely.
1: You have an idea which one?
2: Well, we've been trying to decide, but we're in a good situation here where we don't know which one's going to be the single because there's a lot of chances for singles on this record, so it's not decided yet.
1: Mm-hmm. How many steps do you take as Y&T from the beginning of a written song all the way to the finished product when you're working on an album? What steps do you take?
2: Well, usually we spend about 2 months writing for the record ahead of time. We get together in the rehearsal studio, just start coming up with licks, things that maybe we've worked on when we were touring or something, you know, an idea that came up or whatever, or some stuff that was left from the last record that we didn't use. And then we just start working on it. Somebody will come in with a lick, it'll spend all day long just trying to build a song on it. And then it gets to the point where you've got the melodies and everything, and then you start working on the lyrics. And of course, you bring in your producer, you do some pre-production on the record, make sure that all the parts are in the right places, come in and cut it.
1: You do play a lot of concerts and club dates in other countries and here in America. What is the single most embarrassing thing that's ever happened to Y&T on stage?
2: Probably at the old Waldorf a couple of years ago, Phil split his pants wide open for about 150 girls in front of him to see everything about Phil that they always wanted to see. And he had to change his pants, of course, behind his amplifier stacks in between tunes.
1: And the band had to keep playing.
2: Oh, of course. We don't miss a trick. We're professionals, right?

Main Streak by Y&T on tonight's Hot Rock Podcast. I can't tell you how many times I played that song up on the 32nd floor of the Embarcadero in San Francisco at the radio station studios of KRQR, known as The Rocker. I probably played them way more times than I was supposed to. Out of all the songs we're flashing back on tonight, there's one other song that I used to play constantly, emanating from the San Francisco radio towers all across the San Francisco Bay Area. And that was this song from Y&T on tonight's Hot Rock Podcast.

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Hey, a big thanks to the band and their manager, Jill, for allowing us to play a couple of tracks from the classic days. These were two of many Y&T songs that I would feature on my radio show in San Francisco at nighttime when teens and people in their 20s were discovering new music. We were the jocks that had the privilege and the freaking pleasure of turning people on to songs like Black Tiger, Midnight in Tokyo, and so many more. I mean, don't get me started. Look up their catalog. And if you've never heard this band before, I highly recommend you tune in next Saturday night when my guest will be Dave Menichetti, my dear old friend from Y&T, who will tell us about the band, the new DVD, and kind of what life is like for musicians who are stranded right now in this age of COVID. You can't do a show, so what does he do? We'll find out. That's next Saturday night. I'm going to finish up the show with the most requested song from the SGB. And this goes back to many, many emails and posts. Thank you, Saul, for bringing it to my attention. This is the latest song out of my studio. Our Hot Rock Studios here, my band, the SGB, recorded this over the last 6 months. Co-written by Denise McClure and Devin McClure. Yeah, it was a family affair, my wife and daughter, and some great musicians on this track, including Michael Hernandez and Terry Allwine. Supernatural Love, now available on Amazon and iTunes. Enjoy it tonight on Famous Hits Live. We'll see you next week.

Everybody, it's Brett from Heartless Tribute to Heart coming at you from Sacramento, California. 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

I'm Howard Paul. I'm rather better known these days as a construction litigator than a songwriter, but, drafting particulars of claim or writing lyrics, pretty much the same thing. You're just telling a story and trying to do so effectively as possible. And when my old friend Chris Jarrett said to me he was working with a

singer. Yeah, well, whatever. Yeah, I know that's what you do. That's fine. But he said, have a listen to this. And I thought, oh, my. And I was thought of as a pretty decent singer in my day, but this was different class. And, you know, class is class, however it's presented. And I thought, oh. So rather than actually have too much direct contact with Linda, I studied her work and listened to the things that Chris told me that she'd said about her aims, her dreams, everything. And I thought, God, she's had everything. She's worked with these famous people. She's done everything except be the person she was destined to be. All she ever wanted to do was go to Nashville and be that person. And she was a dead ringer for the country star. And she'd been to hell and back trying to get there. Once I realised that, the song wrote itself, really.

0: And hi, everybody. This is Saul Vigil, your executive producer here at Famous Hits Live. My extremely special guest today just happens to be the living legend himself. He is Chuck Farnham. Chuck is known for doing radio stunts at radio stations across the United States. Hello, Chuck. Welcome to the show. How are you feeling today? And hello.
1: That's quite an intro over there, Saul.
0: Yeah, definitely. Well, everyone knows you. That's the thing. Every radio station I work at that I go to, somebody says, oh, yeah, I know Chuck.
1: Yeah, everybody seems to know me. It's very, very weird. I don't know. We were discussing this earlier today, actually. Apparently, I never throw anything away, and I never get rid of people I know.
0: Yeah.
1: So
0: that's because you have friends since high school, right?
1: Right. Well, you are in that Facebook page, and those guys in there are from high school, grade school, my cousins, all the way to people like you that I work with at different places, and nobody goes anywhere.
0: Wow.
1: So we all just kind of live in that little cesspool of whatever's on my mind on a given day.
0: Ah, I love it. Now, you and I do have a history together. We worked together in San Francisco with legendary Alex Bennett. Now, I know you two recently are talking now. You had a falling out, and you weren't speaking for a long time. Can you talk about it? Just give me a little insight.
1: Well, the reasons behind it, we don't talk about, but we drifted in different directions would be the way to describe it.
0: Right.
1: One day we both kind of said, hey, this is ridiculous. We're old guys. We're hanging out. There's nothing we like more than, rambling together on the phone or checking up on each other or talking about our medical ailments.
0: Oh,
1: so
0: yeah.
1: That's what we do now, and we do a lot of it.
0: Wow.
1: It's nice. We both feel good about it. It makes us both smile. I know that.
0: Oh, perfect. Perfect. That's what I want to hear. Now, you live your life unlike anyone I've ever met. Now, how do you respond when people call you weird? You're a weird dude. When honestly, you're just being yourself. You're being you.
1: I'd like to say what it's like to be me, but I really don't know. Lori Thompson once said to me, I just like to hang glide in your head for a half hour and see what goes on in there. Because I don't know either. I'll be sitting around, and you can vouch for this, I'll be sitting around and come up with some stupid thought or idea that maybe, a little politically incorrect or whatever, and I'll just say it, or I'll do it, or I'll create something out of it, and then we're on to the next weird piece of stuff. But yeah, I guess I'm a weird guy. I don't know what it means. I only know what it means to be me.
0: Now, one of the first times when I met you, we had to fill you up like a human baked potato. I don't know if you remember that or not. It was a sour cream. Do you remember that?
1: Vaguely, but yeah, and it makes some sense.
0: And you took off your shirt and just had your undies on, and that was a joy to see.
1: Why are people scared of fat naked people?
0: I don't know.
1: My view on fat naked people is funny all the time.
0: Right. There's always something. Fat there's naked. Always the laugh factor, right?
1: Yeah. If you want to, you want to make fun of me because I'm a, fat guy, please do.
0: I mean,
1: the
0: crowd went insane when you took off your shirt and lied down on the floor in that nightclub. And then it was a breakfast with Bennett. Okay.
1: Right.
0: And we started smothering you like a huge ass baked potato. And it was highly disturbing and highly erotic at the same time. I don't know how to explain it. It scarred me for life.
1: And many other people. Not the first time, but I can tell you this. One of my favorite moments of doing all of that stuff was we're in front of 24-hour Nautilus, and in the morning, and I'm covered myself with powdered sugar. We're going to make me a giant jelly donut while he's, I'll use the term yuppies, using treadmills. Treadmills in front of the window, right?
0: Right.
1: And I'm going to taunt them into,
0: Now you had to have been getting some hate comments during this.
1: Yeah, you know, it's like, okay, fine. So I'm sitting there doing it, and we finally at one point decided, you know, we need some security around me because you never know who's going to show up,
0: right?
1: And all of a sudden, this big, like Lincoln Continental Cadillac pulls up. It's like 1970s, kind of an older thing, pulls up right in front, and the security guy goes, "What is going to happen here?" And I'm like, "I don't know, you know, you think these things through, oops." and this woman gets out. She's got a weight 450 minimum. She's a huge woman.
0: She's a large girl.
1: And she gets out. Yeah. She gets out, comes over, and the security guy is afraid. He's just like, "Oh my God, I can't deal with this." And he kind of stands back, and I go, can I help you? And she goes, "Yeah, I wanted to thank you." And I go, "Thank me for what?" You know? And she goes, "Every morning I listen to you, and you clearly don't care what people think about what you look like. You don't care at all." And I go, no, I really don't.
0: Yeah.
1: And she goes, she goes, "Look at me. I'm a very large woman, and every day I walk down the street, and I know people are talking about me because of my size."
0: Oh, that's horrible.
1: "And they're making fun of me and stuff. And it used to really, really bother me." And I go, "Yeah, that would bother me too." And she goes, "Well, Chuck, it doesn't bother me anymore." Wow. And I'm like, "Why not?" And she goes, "Because I listen to you, and you don't care, and why should I?" And I went, "Oh my God, I actually accomplished something."
0: Among the madness that you have, you had that.
1: Right. I never knew I'd be helping people. And she goes, "Can I hug you?" And I said, you're on your way to work. I'm covered in powdered sugar.
0: Yeah.
1: And donut. And, you know, and she goes, "Chuck, I don't care." And she grabs a hold of me and hugs me, and she's got powdered sugar on her all over herself.
0: All over the place now.
1: And she, you know, she thanks me and she leaves. And the security guy comes up and goes, "What the hell just happened here?"
0: What did I witness, right?
1: What is this?
0: Yeah.
1: And he goes, "Oh my God, this is the greatest bit ever." And I said, "You know, we're not going to talk about it."
0: Right.
1: I go, "It's between me and her, and she is happy as a clam. And, you know, we actually helped somebody.
0: What happened, happened, and it's done." So,
1: yeah. And she's roaming around the planet today, probably still thinking about it. That was a good day. You could come in and go, "Hey, I did something all right today."
0: Now, that pulls me into my next question. You have done some wild stunts throughout the years. I mean, some unbelievable stuff. And have you ever done a stunt that went extremely bad? And just in your mind, you know, they're all good. They all have a reason. But have you ever had one that was really bad for you?
1: Well, we never thought it out too much, which was, now when I look back on it going, man, if I'd have thought about this for a while, it would have been awesome. But we went down, we were going to make, it was, I think, National French Toast Day or something.
0: One of those fake holidays.
1: Right, but good for me. So we went down to Carl's Jr. and got French toast sticks, and we're in line at the Embarcadero doing the French toast stick, buying, you know, $50 worth of French toast sticks. And the guy brings two little tubs of syrup, and I go, "We're going to need more than that." And so he disappears. While he disappears, we start combing the syrup in my hair.
0: Oh, jeez.
1: And which is perfectly fine. And there's a line of people. You know, this is San Francisco at 7 o'clock in the morning. Nobody cares. It's like, okay.
0: Are there people trying not to look at you? Or are they just...
1: No. They're just all like, you know, okay, another day seats. In the city. Or, you know, so we get all this stuff. And we go down to Civic Center Plaza. Everything is good. It's a beautiful day. It's 40 degrees outside. I'm naked again. Oh. And we start putting the rest of the syrup on my body, and we cover my entire body. And then we start putting the French toast sticks on me. And everything is fine until my body starts going from 98.6 to the outdoor temperature.
0: Yeah.
1: So what starts happening is all the hair in my body is ripping out simultaneously because the
0: heat itself up.
1: Right, right. I'm trying to, you know, and the syrup is crystallizing.
0: Oh no!
1: And so it starts to pull, right? And it's pulling hair. I mean, I'm a hairy person. Hair is coming out, and it hurts. And the studio audience is laughing up a storm. They think this is the funniest thing ever because I'm literally screaming, and this is going on. And so I get the guy to put more on. I go, we just keep layering this stuff on. I'm going to be fine. But don't stop. Just keep it covering. So I got, you know, 5 or 6 coats of this crap on me.
0: Oh, God.
1: We're okay, because it's never going to get. And then I forgot about one thing. The pigeons and the seagulls Center Plaza. I've now decided I'm breakfast.
0: You're offering up a buffet and they want in.
1: Yeah. And they're like, so they start coming over and initially they're just pecking at the French toast. And then they decide, oh, well, you know, I need to get a little closer. So they jump on me and now they're stuck to me.
0: Oh.
1: So it's like a bad version of the birds. Where now we got birds stuck all over me. They're pecking away because they're all of a sudden afraid because I decided to stand up.
0: Oh, no.
1: And it was not good. And I can remember every second of it today. And it was, there were 50, 60 birds on me probably at one point. It was nasty. And
0: how did you get all that off your body, though? I mean, did it take a while? And did you lose body hair? I mean, you got enough body hair for two guys.
1: Yeah, yeah. No, it comes off very easily if you go to a car wash.
0: Oh, and then just, you know, hose down.
1: Right. Yeah, yeah, yeah. We had one time Margaret Cho hosed me down in a car wash one time.
0: Oh.
1: But, yeah, that it comes right off. It just, like, boom, in seconds, you're completely clean because the hot water hits the syrup and it's gone.
0: So the birds got a freebie off you that morning.
1: Yeah, yeah, yeah. I was like, I didn't realize we're out, you know, feeding the San Francisco wildlife.
0: Yeah. Now, you have hung out with some of the most famous comedians throughout your lifetime and your career. Now, sadly, comedians tend to either die very young or they live a long-ass time. Now, who's right. the coolest comedian you ever hung out with who had zero ego?
1: The guy that makes me smile all the time, Pat Paulson.
0: Okay.
1: Good dude. I love Pat Paulson. And we had the pleasure of spending the day together one time. And we became buddies after that. And he would text me when he was, I got emails and stuff when he was going through treatment down in Mexico. And just a great guy. A lot of people today probably don't even know the guy, but he was so much fun.
0: Was he genuinely funny? Like he didn't even have to really try? Was he one of those guys?
1: Yeah, yeah. It wasn't an act. It was, this is what I do, and this is who I am, and, you know, and we laughed about each other's stuff, and, I mean, he was a big guy back in the 60s and 70s. I mean, he was the Smothers Brothers.
0: Yep. Definitely.
1: So I like him in the front of the list just because even today he makes me smile.
0: Do you think he, you know, when he walked around during that time when you first were hanging out with him, did he get recognized?
1: Not really, huh? And he'd rather talk about you than him. He was one of those guys.
0: So he had a good heart.
1: Oh, yeah. No, he was just a nice, nice guy. And, you know, funny as hell, that stick that he did, which lasted forever, was he was, you know, constantly running for president of the United States.
0: Well, that's right.
1: And it was the perfect bit for him, you know, much like, you know, Father Guido Sarducci Yakov Smirnov, one of these guys. You know, those are the guys. You know, a lot of people, a lot of comics have they have an act that they've built, and a lot of people are, you know, and they're funny. They're extremely funny. And then there are these people who are just, you know what?
0: There's some hack comments out there. They're hacks, and there's a bunch of them out there. I'm not going to name names, but they're awful.
1: I mean, you can buy the Milton Berle joke book and craft that thing into an act in about 10 minutes and make it your own very easily. It's not hard, but the guys who are real are the guys who are real. And it's, if you've been in this, you know, I've been around that stuff and been in this stuff so long, you can tell real quick who's, you know, who makes you laugh and
0: who's
1: who doesn't.
0: Who's the real deal with that, is what you're saying.
1: Yeah.
0: Okay. Now, speaking of comedians, now I've been waiting to ask you this question all week, and it's been bugging me. It's like a hair on the back of my neck. Now, can you tell me your Red Fox story when you and your dad saw him? And that was in Reno, right?
1: No, it was in Vegas.
0: Oh, in Vegas. Okay. Okay, give me the story.
1: Okay, we go down. we're working in Vegas, apartment management, maintenance stuff.
0: Yeah.
1: And we're working down in Vegas. And Red Fox is playing the Hacienda.
0: And he played Vegas a lot.
1: He played Vegas a lot, and he always played the Hacienda. And we pull up out front, and Red's little red wagon that the guy who made the Batmobile, Barris, Chuck Barris, made this vehicle for Red. And it's parked in front of the place. And we go in there, and there is, I mean, the room is packed. It's one of those old Vegas showrooms. Because we're talking the 70s.
0: They have tables, right? Everyone sits at tables?
1: Oh, yeah, yeah. You're in half-circle booths, and, you know, you have to tip the maitre d' to sit closer, and the whole old thing.
0: It's like a whole experience, just to, you know.
1: Yeah, to see anybody. So we're there, and we're very excited, because I had all of Red's old albums.
0: All
1: growing
0: those filthy 78 albums?
1: Exactly.
0: You had the original, filth. This was old school filth, Chuck.
1: Yeah. It was really, I had them all. It was so, and I know my stepdad, I now know my stepdad 50 years. So me and this guy, we had a, you know, our comedy is about the same. We like Red, we like Dangerfield, you know.
0: Yeah, to
1: so,
0: the extreme.
1: So we go to the show. Ladies and gentlemen, the Red Fox Show. And all of a sudden there are 35 little Chinese acrobats.
0: On stage?
1: On stage. Like little kids performing acrobatic acts.
0: So this is like a surreal event here.
1: Right. And we're sitting there going, oh, this is kind of weird. This is 8 o'clock, right?
0: Wow.
1: So now it comes along to 10:30, 11.
0: And so he's ready to get on stage.
1: No, they're still doing acrobatics.
0: They're still doing their
1: They're still doing their thing. And I'm looking at Gino, and he's looking at me, and I'm like, what the hell? You know, what is this? And all of a sudden, they're done. And, like, nobody's clapping. They're all like, we're all staring at the stage. Like, did we walk into some kind of you know, MGM Jubilee program, or what the hell has happened here?
0: Yeah, what's going on?
1: And all of a sudden everything goes black. You know, Red comes out. He's got the big medallion on.
0: The gold medallions? Because he was known for
1: he's
0: that.
1: He's got the big gold medallion on. He's wearing the velour suit.
0: Yeah, he wore a suit.
1: Comes out. Yeah, he's got the whole, it's the classic Red Fox. And he comes out and he goes, you know, ladies and gentlemen, I'm going to teach you something tonight that you probably don't know.
0: Oh, no.
1: And we're like, oh, this is going to be great. And he does a, and I'll light this up for you, he does a discussion of how to have oral sex with a woman that is so graphic. The men in the room are looking down.
0: Looking around, I mean, going, oh, no.
1: It is.
0: Was there a buildup, or did he just lean right into it?
1: No. There's no buildup. There's no buildup. From the song to I'm going to teach you something to here is 10 solid minutes of the most graphic visual and auditory explanation of this you've ever heard. And then all of a sudden, The lights go down and Red is gone.
0: He just walks off and sleeps.
1: It's over. The show is over.
0: And you're like, well, wait a minute.
1: Like, Gino's looking at me and I'm looking at him. And we're like, that was the most
0: What do we do now after that, you know?
1: That was the most intense 10 minutes I've ever had. What the hell happened here? And I
0: now, was he already an older gentleman by then?
1: No, he was not that old.
0: He kind of looked older to me.
1: Right. And he, it was like, you know, we walked out there and we weren't unhappy.
0: Well, no, it was just you had a story that you could tell for the rest of your life.
1: Yeah, it was just the most intense thing that it's like, I guess that's what Red wanted us to know. And so now we know it. Oh, we can go away happy. It was just
0: Oh, God. I tell you, but I've heard you tell this story before, but now that you tell it to me, I feel like I was there and I feel like I need to shower now. I feel kind of dirty.
1: I know. No, it was the creepiest feeling ever. And I mean, I've been in some weird shows. We saw Buddy Hackett one night in Vegas and he did. There was an African-American guy in about the third row. And every 2 minutes, Buddy,
0: he was dropping an N-bomb or just.
1: Well, he kept trying to bring like our ribs and stuff.
0: Oh no!
1: In the room and you know, like going, oh geez, he's not going to do it again, is he?
0: And now he did it again.
1: He's getting watermelon delivered to the guy and all kinds of stuff that was a much older audience in that room. And
0: was there silence in the audience?
1: You didn't want to laugh, but at the same time,
0: you wanted it to end.
1: It was that old 60s,
0: yeah,
1: billion.
0: Yeah.
1: But there were a lot of 70 and 80 year old women walking out of the room. They were like, you know, I don't know why you brought me here, Larry, but we need to go.
0: We need to leave now. Yeah,
1: this is ridiculous. This is not. And the guy I was with was much younger, and he was like, you can't say that stuff. That's not. And I go, this is classic Buddy Hackett.
0: That's what he does. Yeah.
1: Yeah.
0: He's made a career out of doing this. And
1: yeah, he finally, you know, he found a guy in the audience that, and then he would just go off, and then he'd find somebody else, and any ethnicity whatsoever, he'd grab a hold of, and you know, it was great. It was just great.
0: Now, unusual things and oddities, they are important to you. It's part of your life. It's part of who you are. Now, what are some of your items in the Foreigner Museum that you have that you're most proud of?
1: I have a large collection of animal penises.
0: Oh, geez. I had to ask.
1: Well, you brought it up, man. I know. You know, I mean, I've got one of Jimi Hendrix's scarves in here. I've got one of the original Chuck E. Cheese costumes. Absolutely. From the,
0: I've seen,
1: you know,
0: it,
1: that,
0: and it fits. That's,
1: yeah, it's a good one. And, you know, a lot of serial killer stuff. Charles Manson sent me some hair one time and other
0: people. Do you still
1: people.
0: Have it?
1: Yeah.
0: It's still in the museum there?
1: Yeah. It's probably about 60 feet from me right now. Yeah. I just kept buying weird stuff
0: over the years, right?
1: Yeah, well, eventually, sometimes
0: people just give you stuff, though.
1: Right. We had a lot of, we were collecting pubic hair for a while, and there were Penthouse Pets were sending it to me, and Playboy, and stuff like that. So you'd get some of that in the mail, and
0: so these are coming from people who are unusual, but to you, it's kind of normal, right?
1: Yeah, I mean, I don't know what it's like to be me. I mean, you look at me and you have an opinion, and I've known you a long time, but, you know, I've never been to the Chuck Farnham show. I don't know what that is.
0: Right.
1: I get up in the morning, I come up with a stupid idea, or I say something stupid, and I post it, as you're well aware of.
0: Yep.
1: And people either respond or they don't, but after I've said it kind of fades and goes away. It's like, okay, I dealt with that. Now what's next?
0: Now, I do remember being in a meeting with an old general manager that you and I both had. We probably won't mention his name. But at one point, he stopped the meeting and said, "Why does Chuck have to be naked?" I mean, he just said that.
1: Yeah. And the answer is because fat guy naked is funny every time.
0: Yeah.
1: Because it's you know, we'd have some issues with stuff. And my answer to that was, it was theater of the mind. I wasn't really naked. Crap, bullshit. You were naked, dude. And I'm like, no, it's theater of the mind.
0: Yeah.
1: A lot of it
0: was very exaggerated. It was.
1: You're naked. You're naked. I mean, whenever I said I was naked, I was naked.
0: Yeah. It was, I mean, you know, from that.
1: If you're driving a car down the street and you're going to your lowly job, whatever that is, and all of a sudden, you know, there's a fat naked guy with mustard running up and down the street.
0: Right.
1: You know, you have the opportunity at that point to go, my God, thank God I'm not him.
0: Now, didn't you wear a big diaper one time and carry across?
1: I had to wear a diaper a lot of the time.
0: Oh, jeez.
1: You got to go to the bathroom. You got to go, man.
0: Yeah,
1: You're in the middle of wherever. You got to go.
0: That's poison. You got to get that out.
1: Yeah. I had a case of Depends in the trunk of the car all the time.
0: Oh, jeez. Just in case, because you never know.
1: Right. Well, there might be a bit somewhere, or there might be something to do. You look at something, you go, hey, if I put on a diaper, I bet I could, you know, have some fun over there.
0: Right. Now, I know you're a huge Grateful Dead fan. How many Dead shows have you been to throughout your life? And have you got to hang out with the band? What was the scene like?
1: I have seen so many Grateful Dead shows. Is it
0: over 2,000?
1: It's at least over 1,000.
0: Does that count the offshoot bands of the Grateful Dead?
1: Yeah, that would count Garcia, Weir, and, you know,
0: because they've all done other things.
1: Yeah, I mean, I have hung out with the band. I, you know, it's a very mellow family type thing with those guys.
0: It's very laid back.
1: Right, you go to the Greek Theater, and Bob Weir's dog Otis would have a laminate. And you'd run into Otis out in the audience, and everybody, you know, hey Otis, how you doing, buddy? And then, you know, 20 minutes later, Otis would be laying at Bob's feet on the stage while he played guitar.
0: Boy, he's playing guitar. Now, have you run into those guys just by accident, just walking around the city or in Berkeley?
1: I ran into Weir. We were at Dead Shows in Europe, and I ran into Weir in an elevator. We happened to be staying in the same hotel, and I ran into the elevator, and you know, nice guy. Hey, what are you doing? So he'd see me around. I mean, I was traveling with them because I knew their travel agent, their travel guy, and he would always add me to the list. So I'd get their discount when they were flying commercial.
0: Right.
1: I get their hotel discounts and all that stuff. So that worked well.
0: And the band were okay with that, right? They were okay with having people around.
1: It's a traveling circus. It's like going to your high school reunion every show. That's what it's like. Over and over again.
0: I've always wanted to meet Mountain Girl. And, you know, she's very shy about doing interviews, so it's a little tough to get her on the phone. But I've always wanted to talk to her. Have you met her?
1: No, I've not seen her. I have met Tracy a couple of times, his daughter.
0: Yeah. Okay.
1: And Owsley and those guys. I actually flew to Alaska with Owsley one time.
0: Oh, jeez.
1: I didn't even know it. I had no idea who he was, and Garcia was on the same plane, and he's on there, and I'm sitting next to Owsley, and him and I are just bullshitting about regular stuff, and
0: I got off the
1: plane, and five guys grab me going, do you know him? Is he your friend? I'm like, no, who? And they go, that guy you were sitting with in the paper, and I go, oh, I don't know who he is. And they went, and they told me who he was, and I was like,
0: oh, now what? Now this is awkward.
1: Yeah, no, I guess I could have had other questions. Or, you know, you're standing behind Ken Kesey in a water fountain at the Warfield, and you try to decide, hey, should I be drinking out of this fountain after he did? Is this going to be okay?
0: Just because you could, right?
1: Yeah, Ken's going, oh, here you go. And I'm like, dude, I'm not sure this is okay. And he starts laughing. He goes, I know exactly what you mean.
0: Yeah. Now, listen, Breakfast with Chuck was a live video feed you did a while back. Now, this is one of my favorite features that you've ever done. And I remember hearing you on other radio stations, other shows like Opie and Anthony and stuff like that. But this one, right. I would wake up and set my alarm to get up to make sure I could hear Breakfast with Chuck and watch the video feed. Now, is it ever coming back?
1: You know, every time I mention it these days, I mention you.
0: Yeah.
1: It is coming back. I waited. I was always busy.
0: You had other projects. You always have a project.
1: There's a lot of, and even today there's a bunch of projects that Dorado was working on one yesterday. And there's some podcast stuff coming in the new year, I believe.
0: Oh, wow.
1: But Breakfast with Chuck was a thing where you could just eat breakfast with me. And you never saw me. You just heard me. And you saw what I was eating that day.
0: Yeah,
1: and
0: you could comment on it. And you had the camera focused right here on what you were eating.
1: It was only on the food.
0: And yeah, it was like, and we never got to see your face.
1: No, never. And so,
0: I mean, you gave your commentary, you know, while you were eating, and some of the stuff you were eating wasn't, even to your means, wasn't exactly that tasty, but you still got through it.
1: Well, it's like, why should, you know, when you see something new come out, food-wise or whatever, somebody's got to be the first guy in line to try that stuff. And I've always been the first guy in line to try that stuff, even when I wasn't doing Breakfast with Chuck or anything else. It's like, if I see there's a new kind of Mountain Dew out, I'm going down to get it, or a candy bar, or whatever it is.
0: So
1: people don't have to suffer through it. They can suffer through me. So that's what Breakfast with Chuck was. The camera situation there, though, was crazy, because I had one or two GoPros set up, the phone set up.
0: Right. So you had to maneuver around that, right?
1: Yeah, it's like 35 minutes to set up to have breakfast without making the breakfast.
0: Oh, I see.
1: So
0: this got to be, you know, a time-consuming bit.
1: It was beginning to be work at some point, and I was, like, becoming annoyed. But now that Facebook has those glasses that you can live stream with.
0: Yeah. Maybe this could be the way to go.
1: Exactly. So that's why that's going to come back, because I know that
0: it'll be much easier.
1: It'll be easier to do that. It'll also be, hey, what's Chuck doing this afternoon? I can just put the glasses on and go to wherever. Now and we can live stream it.
0: I do remember when you had Curtis on your Breakfast with Bennett show once, on the Breakfast with Chuck. And Curtis is like, are you really going to eat that? Are you going to? And you're like, why waste it? You know?
1: And it's like, you know, Curtis and I go way back. And you know, sometimes he can tolerate me and other times he can't.
0: And I think it was that mush stuff that you were eating.
1: Oh, I love that stuff.
0: Yeah, it looks like the old school paste from when we were kids.
1: It looks like cement. It looks like cement that's going to, repair itself eventually.
0: Yeah.
1: But it doesn't taste, it kind of tastes like cement, too.
0: It's not a pleasant experience, a dining experience, then.
1: But you're full when you're done with it.
0: Oh, well, you gotta be, because where's it gonna go? It's gonna stick to the.
1: I mean, if you're looking for a bowel movement, mush is probably not the stuff to eat.
0: That's what it's called, mush, right?
1: Mush, yeah.
0: Oh,
1: mush.
0: Okay, I knew I would figure it out. Okay,
1: now blueberry and apple cinnamon are both spectacular.
0: Can you taste the flavor in it, though, or is it just the mush?
1: A little bit. You know, it's like, well, you've eaten paste before, right?
0: So yes, absolutely. I'm not ashamed to admit that.
1: Well, it's like that with a little bit of flavoring. It's like drinking those hint drinks where they have a hint of strawberry or watermelon in them. It's a hint of
0: the
1: blueberries. Apple or whatever. Yeah. It's more cement than flavor. If you like cement,
0: I guess you're all set then. And I know you went out of your way to get the mush. Like, it wasn't easy to get.
1: Oh no, it was 120 miles I had to drive to get the mush.
0: Yeah. This was a whole pilgrimage.
1: I was like, what is this stuff? Oh my God, I got to try that. It's like, oatmeal for disturbed people, I guess.
0: Now, I know food is very important to you, and it's important to, a lot of people, but do you have one meal you just couldn't live without? You couldn't, there's no way you could exist without that one meal.
1: It's probably Chinese food.
0: Chinese food, okay.
1: I'm a pretty, not in spaghetti. I eat a lot of spaghetti for some reason. I don't like Brussels sprouts, man. And I don't like broccoli.
0: You don't go that route, no.
1: No, the broccoli thing, broccoli does not grow naturally.
0: Yeah. I remember you telling me that once. And I didn't believe you, so I had to look it up, and you were right, so you had knowledge.
1: I'm going to make that up.
0: Yeah, oh, I know.
1: I'm going to make something up. The hiding of broccoli is not it.
0: It's just not there.
1: It tastes weird.
0: Now, I know you've eaten high-end Chinese food and the Chinese food that you've eaten from a gas station, right?
1: I have had sushi from just about everywhere. And gas station sushi is not something you really want to try, I've discovered.
0: Yeah, because don't know how long it's been there, right? Is that the issue?
1: Well, there are numbers on it, but who's got time to read that? That's not my job. That's the job of the guy at the gas station. He's going to be throwing stuff out. But I can tell you this. If you're in Lake Tahoe, California, Nevada-ish,
0: every gas station has got a sushi plate.
1: Well, yeah, but the Safeway has amazing sushi.
0: And it's okay.
1: Yeah. No, it's... I have driven up there specifically and gotten the Safeway sushi. It's awesome.
0: Wow. How interesting is that? Because they can't charge that much for it, right?
1: No, it's a good deal.
0: Wow.
1: And now I think Whole Foods has a thing now. They have sushi. They have a sushi person in there making it. Smith's Grocery Stores do that as well. So it's moving along, and it's much cheaper, obviously, than, going to Nobu or whatever.
0: Right. Now, and finally, I have been pestering you about this for decades now. When are you going to pen down and write your book or memoirs? Before you get too old and decrepit,
1: I might be too old and decrepit now. Now, somebody in the house here brought it up the other day.
0: Wow.
1: There are massive chunks of it that are done. They're finished. And like any good book on tape, I tell the stories from the book. I have those recordings.
0: Oh, wow. So you got the masters.
1: Right. So we've got all of that.
0: Now, ever looked at those stories and thought, gosh, I forgot about this?
1: Yeah. There's a whole bunch of notes that I've taken over the years. Where I'll remember something that I had forgotten, like the baked potato thing. I forgot about the baked potato.
0: I don't know why that stands out.
1: What I need to do at some point is sit down with people like you.
0: Yeah.
1: And a few others that were there that maybe could remember stuff that I have totally forgotten. Right now there are at least probably 50 stories in the can.
0: That are ready.
1: So. Yeah, they're all, it's all.
0: And this is like quality gold material, right?
1: I wouldn't know what quality gold material was if it bit me on the,
0: Oh,
1: I have no idea.
0: Of course you
1: do. Yeah, I can't tell, man. I really, it's like, if it's okay with me, it's the old ever popular, if somebody dies, something happens, you go, you put up something stupid and they say too soon. It's like, I can't tell if it's really too soon.
0: It just,
1: I don't know.
0: Yeah, your filter has always been, I don't even know if it's there.
1: Yeah, my filter is a little fuzzy.
0: Yeah.
1: I mean, and occasionally I'll ask somebody, hey, do you think this is, should I veer away from this? And they'll usually say, well, you didn't veer away from that or that or that.
0: Why bother now, right?
1: Yeah, that. No, I think you're going to be fine on that. You know, you'll be just, that'll work just fine. Or people will be incredibly unhappy and yell at me, and I'm okay with that too. I don't.
0: Now,
1: you know, I,
0: here's what I got. It doesn't matter. Here's what I got. Okay, are you ready? Now, I always let the person I'm interviewing play a song at the end of the interview, and you chose the theme from Shaft, and I'm told you have a story. So let's get into the story.
1: Okay. We were in the program manager's office. They invited me to a meeting. Yep. Very exciting. I didn't usually get invited to meetings. We don't want to know what you're doing, so we can deny we knew you were doing it.
0: Yeah.
1: But you can use our lawyer if you need to.
0: Yeah.
1: And so I'm in the meeting. They're talking about possible guests. And Alex is there. DeMartini's there. Lori's there. The program manager, or what was her name?
0: The sales manager, that broad?
1: No. Oh, yeah. She was there, but the... Alex's producer was there.
0: Oh, he went through so many. I can't remember. Yeah,
1: exactly.
0: No.
1: Anyway, so they're all there and they're going through. She's got a list of possible guests, and Alex is saying yes and no and whatever.
0: Right.
1: And then she gets to Isaac Hayes.
0: Nice.
1: And I'm like, I don't know. I don't even know you can talk at these meetings, right? You know, I'm like, you don't want my suggestion, do you? That would be a mistake.
0: Yeah.
1: So, and I hear Isaac Hayes, so I'm like, Shaft?
0: Yep.
1: Hell yes.
0: Well, yeah.
1: Yes. And Alex said no for some reason that nobody would know who he was. And Curtis stood there, and Curtis kind of nodded yes. And I'm like, oh, yeah, no, we need him. And Ben is like, no, we don't need him. No, that won't work. So meeting ends, and somebody grabs me and says, you think you could talk Alex into Isaac Hayes?
0: Yeah.
1: And I go, I think I could talk to Alex about Isaac Hayes and see where it goes. And so him and I have a conversation because we spent a lot of time together after the show.
0: Right.
1: And I said, hey, what's the deal with Isaac Hayes? And he goes, nobody's going to know who that guy was. I go, Isaac Hayes wants to bring in Lost. He's a legend. And he wants to bring in Lost DAT tape of Shaft sessions.
0: Wow.
1: And I think we want to hear those, don't we?
0: Right. Just for the curiosity, you know, the
1: audience. Yeah, I think we need this. And he goes, okay, if you want to have him in there, we'll have him. I'm like, okay, thanks. So, you know, a couple weeks later, we're waiting. It's about 7 o'clock in the morning. Chuck, there's somebody in the lobby. And I'm like, so I go out the lobby. Isaac is standing there by himself.
0: He didn't have people around him?
1: No. Traveling alone.
0: Wow.
1: And I'm like, oh, Mr. Hayes, so great to meet you. I go, you're not going to be on until 8:30. And I go, he goes, yeah, I'm a little early. I couldn't sleep and, you know, blah, blah, blah. And he goes, you got something for me to do? And I'm like, oh, not really. But let's hang out. So we're hanging out in that little lobby in the, you know, in the front there,
0: right,
1: on Harrison or whatever.
0: Right.
1: And I'm, you know, bullshitting with Isaac and the receptionist, who was there forever.
0: What was her name? Andrea.
1: Yeah. Andrea, always late for work, right?
0: Yeah. Always.
1: And she was consistent. See, that's what's good about people. How do we get rid of somebody if they're consistently late?
0: Right.
1: They're consistently on time in my world.
0: Right. You know, right.
1: It works fine. So now it's like 8 o'clock, and there's no receptionist, and we're sitting there, and the program manager comes in. Well, where is she? And I'm like, I don't know. Yeah. I have no idea.
0: Well, not, how would you know? You know?
1: Yeah. Well, you know, eventually you do everybody in the damn place.
0: Right.
1: So Isaac looks at me and goes, you want me to answer the phone?
0: Oh, no.
1: And then I go, And I'm looking over because all I had to do that day was wrangle Isaac. That was my entire job. And now Isaac just gave me the greatest day ever, right?
0: The greatest Isaac, bit off the cuff.
1: Isaac wants to answer the phone. I'm like, okay, fine. Yes. You know, I'm like, yeah. So Isaac is at the reception desk. And I go and tell the producer, I said, I'm going to have Isaac start putting, have calls, you know, have listener calls put through. And she goes, why? And I go, you won't believe what's about to happen.
0: Yeah.
1: And all of a sudden, hey, is this Alex? Yeah, I got a call for you. And Alex is looking around like, what the hell is going on here? And so we put a call through, and then 5 minutes later, we got another call. Alex, yeah, I got another call for you. And Alex is like, where the hell's Andrea? Oh, and who are you?
0: Because
1: he doesn't know.
0: Yeah.
1: He doesn't know. And he goes, it's Isaac. He goes, Isaac. And I can see he looked out at the producer.
0: Right, to see what's going on here.
1: And like, what the hell? I Isaac Hayes? And now the room just explodes, right? The live audience.
2: 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The old Rube's here. Having a great time. Just kicking back with a big cold brew. And oh, my main man, Richie Verasso on Famous Hits Live. 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
1: Hi, Richie Barron here, Dr. Tequila. Once again, I have some bearer of some sad news about a friend of ours. Legendary slide guitar player Freddie Roulette passed away. I think it was either Christmas Day or the day after. I guess Freddie was close to 80. I'm not sure exactly how old he was. But he's been a Bay Area standard for years, man. Slide guitar player, different style. His house burnt down once. It's a weird story. He put his stuff outside, including his prized steel guitar, and some a-hole came by the house and stole the guitar while the house was burning, if you can believe that. Anyway, Freddie was on a couple of CDs of mine. He was on Grandpa's Farm and a couple others, on Rather Have the Green and the Blues with Billy Noteman playing harp. He did some Hound Dog Howls for Chief, the old hound dog in the song, My Grandpa's Dog. Anyway, RIP to Freddie Roulette, man. He will be greatly missed. That guy was a legend. Famous Hits Live Radio with Saul Vigil. For Richard Barrasso Station, Dr. T here. Thanks a lot for listening.
2: 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And you are listening to Famous Hits Live. Right on.

0: Hello, everyone. Saul Vigil here. I'm the executive producer here at Famous Hits Live. And it's time once again for the Leilani Hollywood Show. 9 songs from her album Voices, produced by the multi-talented Ron Enos. He does it all: electric guitar, bass guitar, piano, and synth. Drums by the hard-working Andy Fraga. And Leilani Hollywood covers acoustic guitar, piano, bass, and synth. Let's get into it, shall we? With Leilani Hollywood on Famous Hits Live.
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Mavericks is named after a dog. And I've never seen the dog out there in the lineup, but it takes a dog to surf a wave like Mavericks.

out to the horizon and it's like, let's go, there's something big coming. This wave is so much bigger than anything that we've seen. Your mind just clicks into a whole other level of performance and risk. This wave is just off the scale. The wave started to stand up and double, and it's going to be really

I looked up, pulled up into the barrel, and the thing barreled over me. I started to come out at the end, and another section came down, and I drew another higher line, aiming for the opening, and then a blast of white came from behind, and I was completely blinded. I'm in a snowstorm. It's completely white out. Spit

0: excited for you guys to hear our new song, If You Let Me Go, off of our sophomore effort.
1: I wrote this song when multiple people in my life were moving out of state, and I was left with the decision, you know, to either become very sad about it or to let them go with love.
0: We've worked really hard on this track, and we're really excited to put out some new music. We hope you guys enjoy it.
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welcome to another edition of the Half Hour Comedy Hour. I'm your host, Mario, Mr. Smoothman Joyner. I am the original Rico Suave. Thank you very much. Without the hair, of course. Without the hair. I like it here in San Francisco. Very liberal city here. You know, people riding around, hanging out of damn, you know, with the little cable car. Everybody just, nobody cares. You can do what you want here. Cops riding around on those, you know, knobby-tired motorbikes. Mountain bikes. Cops riding mountain bikes. I just can't handle that, you know. Cop gave me a ticket for jaywalking. Told me I didn't have to pay it. Here, it's up to you, man. Go right ahead. Because we understand here, you know, sometimes you have to jaywalk, but I have to give you the ticket. Very understanding man. I like that. Anyway, let's move the show on. This first comedian, extremely funny. She performs regularly at Catch a Rising Star and The Punchline. This is her first time on the Half Hour Comedy Hour. How about a hand for Margaret Cho? Give her a hand.

0: My name is Margaret Cho, and I drive very well. So I'm kind of in a goofy mood, you know. I saw my family earlier tonight, had dinner with them. They're very strange. Very strange. Especially my brother. He's very strange. He's 17 years old, and he used to be a surfer, but now he's a born-again Christian. And he's constantly trying to convert me. It's so weird. He comes up to me, and he says, Margaret. Margaret. Have you accepted Jesus Christ as your personal savior? Hey, where are you going? Bitch. Very religious. They forced me to teach Sunday school for 2 years. I got fired because I abused my authority. I used to teach class like this. Okay. If one more person talks, everybody is going to hell. I used to keep a list on the board of who was going to burn. Nice things when we taught Sunday school, like I used to send money to underprivileged children overseas, and this is like a really good cause, but sometimes I couldn't help but feel emotionally manipulated by some of the literature they'd send us, so we'd send them more money. Just outrageous accounts of these poor children. Lu Chen lives in a village where there are 35,000 brothers and sisters. They live in a cardboard box. Here she tells a tragic story of the poverty that she must endure every day.
1: Today I went to the market. To buy a chicken head. But I did not have enough money, so I had to sell my finger.
0: Identity problems. For a really long time, I thought that I was Jewish. I actually made all my friends call me Naomi. I get angry at my mother about this every day. I'd say, Mom, how could you name me Margaret? Margaret is such a Gentile name. And she'd say, well, how am I supposed to know you're going to be Jewish? Crazy! I think you lost your marble! Isn't it incredible when I squint my eyes, I give myself the illusion of being Asian? I had to move out of my parents' house because my mother is full on into Montgomery Wards. She used to make us go, like, every weekend. Every Saturday, she would wake us up at, like, 7, you know, standing in the garage going, kids! Kids! Let's go to Montgomery Ward! I think that you would move out, too. I also moved out because I realized something very early in life is that you have to do what you want to do in your life right when you want to do it, or else you might die without ever having done it. Very scary. Because I was in this really bad accident. I was in a hot air balloon accident. And basically what happened was we hit a freak windstorm, and I kind of just fell out of the sky. And it was weird because I was falling, and I knew I was going to die, but I wasn't scared. I had this intense feeling of peace. Like, if I died, that would be okay, because I spent my whole life chasing after what made me happy. And that is so much better than so many people could say about their lives. And so I felt really good. And we crashed, and I didn't die, and I thought, you know, I should sue. They could have killed me. So with the money from my settlement, I bought these boots. Do you like them? Yeah, I do too. I'm going fishing later, so. I'm trying to, like, get together this whole look. My hairdresser's trying to help me, you know, get this look together, but he has really weird ideas about hair. He gave this guy a sideways mohawk, which was, like, really horrible because he already had an Amish beard. Can I go ring action going? And I went down to a salon, and they did my hair, and afterwards they're trying to tell me things that might help me look better. And they said, hey, you should get blue contact lenses. Yeah, do you know what I would look like in blue contact lenses? I would look like the old blind guy from Kung Fu. Thanks a lot, you guys. Good night.
2: 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I'm a DJ and music producer, and along with Barry Beam, we are LT Beam.

Tune in this Friday afternoon at 1 for the entire album, an interview, and a couple of my DJ sets. 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
1: Hey, Richie Barron, Dr. Tequila here. Beautiful sunny day, Mother's Day, as a matter of fact. We're just picking up her mom at a facility here to go to dinner for Mother's Day. Anyway, listen, man, I got a story I got to tell you today, one of my stories of the road. This one is about playing in Alaska. Firstly, when you get booked there, you have to book 10 weeks at a time because they have to pay your airfare, your rooms, and you to play for 10 weeks. So you have to stay that long. But it was a really good pay. And I was up there right in the height of the pipeline when there were pipelines going for oil and also pipelines laying on the bars everywhere, in piles of you-know-what. And they would six-pack you, we've discovered, when we started to play there. Somebody bought you a drink. They didn't buy one. They bought you a six-pack on a tray. So needless to say, I did not drink much in Alaska. I found a gym in one of the hotels right downtown, nice weight room with a sauna. Well, I spent most of my time in there because the people up there, all they did in those days, I don't know if they're that much different now, they drank and partied, man, that's it. I would usually see them when I went to the gym. All the people that had been in the place the night before till 3 or 4 in the morning would be in this restaurant called The Fox right downtown Fairbanks. Fairbanks, Alaska is where we went. They would have been there eating breakfast about 10:30, quarter to 11 when I went to the gym. When we went up there, it was in January, booked out of Seattle. We've had to take parkas with us, and we discovered why when you got off the plane. It was freezing, man. You needed a parka. Keyboard player Frankie stepped down off the stairs of the plane and slipped and fell right on his butt immediately. So they had a motel about a block from the club in Fairbanks. I can't think of the name of the club right now, but I'll think of it. It was owned by a guy named Bill who owned the TV station in Fairbanks, too. Ran by a mafioso dude named Tony from New York. There's a lot of them came there during the pipeline days. I met lots of them. Became good friends with several. And they made money galore, as you know, in those days. Those guys had nothing but money, nowhere to spend it. So when they came in that club, half the time, there'd be a pile of white on the bar about the size of a football cut in half. And I didn't want to get into that. I couldn't get into that either. I'd have never made it. We played 6 nights a week. It was great money, but there's no way I could get into doing all that stuff they did. But a couple of the guys in the band, they started getting those drinks brought to them. The drummer got so bad drinking ouzo. A couple of them got off of that stuff. I can't stand it. And I had to send the drummer back to the States. He got so he couldn't hardly play. He gets so drunk, I had to get rid of him. Mike was a great guy, but I had to get another drummer. I got a local drummer, thank God, for a couple days. So I got another guy flown up out of Sacramento, wherever it was, I forget, somewhere down south. Anyway, that club was run by Tony. When we got there, the first, he was there about 3 days, and then he took off for Hawaii, and I never saw him again until the 10 weeks was up when he came back. Rough life, huh? So you talk about the frivolities up there. Women, my God, I didn't know what to do with myself. It was hard to know what to do next. But I'm not one to complain, so I did the best I could. One of the weird things that happened was there was a clothing salesman working at only clothing store in Fairbanks, I think. He hung out in the club. Really good guy. But I don't know how much money he could have made selling clothes in that town. Anyway, all of a sudden he disappeared. He had a house half a block down the street, across the street from the club, right downtown. He rented from these two old ladies. Well, they came in one day, hunted me down and said, Richie, do you know anything about, I forget what his name was, man. He's gone and he owes us $270 for the heating oil bill. And they said, if you pay that, you can stay there here till you get done playing the club date. So naturally, I went and I got it out of my pocket. I didn't spend nothing up there. I came home with a lot of money that time. We had so many trips out of that. So many different things happened up there. You couldn't believe it, man. You go to the brothels outside of town, where there'd be like 15 women, big bar, then they would all come down to the club and party too. So, like I said, I did the best I could. People, come on. There was a big fire after I left. The club caught on fire about a month later or so. Maybe 2 months after I got done playing up there. And I heard from somebody in Alaska, a friend of mine, a lady friend, naturally, that Billy, he had a big box of cash in the club. So it was on fire. So the dude tries to get back in there. Well, he did get back in there. So the dude tries to get back in there. Well, he did get back in there. The only problem is he never got out. He died in the fire.

0: 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We love you. 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Later.
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2: 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It's also dog-friendly, and walking the dogs in the course is permitted. 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It's going to be fun. Children's Center, the hospital here in San Diego. I'll see you there. I'll be there. And this is sponsored by Oceanside Sea Lions. You might want to consider being a member if you're here in Oceanside, because it's the place to be if you want to be in the middle of everything here in Oceanside. It's Rich Verasso on Famous Hits Live, broadcasting out of San Diego, California. Let's see you on the beach. Tower 3, Frisco Dogs. See you there.
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2: 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Last night's Godfather Lowrider show went to 160,450 listeners, friends. Now, you know, I'm on 7 days a week and have been for six, 7 years. I don't know how long, man. It took forever to get here. 160,450. I was trying to get over 150,000 listeners last night, and wow, exceeded it by way beyond my expectations. All my thoughts going out right now to programmers. Saul Vigil, he lives in Belen, New Mexico. He runs the stuff for me, runs the shows. I do the narration and the music. He puts it together. And station owner Richard Barrasso, booker, promoter, entrepreneur, who lives in Copperopolis, California. So thank all you listeners. I'm personally thanking you right now, especially the lowriders all over the world, even Japan, Tokyo, Japan. Luna from L.A., who is a led many, many people, lowriders, to my shows. 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
1: Hey, Richie Barron, Dr. Tequila here. It's a Thursday, beautiful day up here in Healdsburg, California, in the wine country where we now reside. Listen, I'm going to start doing some shows with the recount of some of my old escapades and happenings in my life, in the music world, in the world, period. There's much more than meets the eye here in this world, folks, I got to tell you that. I've got stories that'll make your hair stand on end, stuff that's happened to me that I have no idea how they happened. Many times when I was next to broke, I'd go from having a bunch of money, 69,000 cars, not that many, maybe four, down to being living in a Volkswagen bus back in the day, you know, on the road all the time. Things are much different these days, thankfully. Grateful. Only I've got a lot of stories. I've had a couple people asking me for more stories about my what I've done in life. So this one I'm going to do right now is dedicated to Princess Leia, Sweetie, and Luna, three lowrider ladies from L.A. One of the many I've gotten in the past few days, about six, eight lady lowriders. Totally marvelous, man. Anyway, one of the biggest stories, I got to make it short because it's a long one. I was playing in the Tahoe, living in Tahoe. I went in the Sahara and I was making a phone call back in the days when they had pay phones, believe it or not, on the wall. 12 of them in a row back by the buffet in the old Sahara Tahoe casino. Well, I was calling a band that was coming down to back me in Tahoe in Tacoma. So I took my money clip out of my pocket and I had a pocket full of quarters. That's what phones took. Quarters, dimes, and nickels. Put it on top of the phone, a big black phone box. Made my call to Tacoma and left. Got to the grocery store up in Round Hill in Tahoe. Went to pay for my cart. No money in my pocket. Yeah, it hit me. You left it on the phone, you fool. I rushed back down to the Sahara. Naturally, it wasn't there. Are you kidding? It was packed that day. It was a Saturday. The casino was filled to the limit. So I went to the bar where my buddy Joe, I played the Pinecone Lounge all the time, was bartending. I sat down on a stool, the only empty stool, and I told him what had I just done, left all that money on top of the phone. So he got me a drink, gave me a drink. Next to me was a guy in a white shirt. Joe introduced me to him. He said he was a new bartender, just starting that day on the next shift. So he listened to he heard my story. Suddenly he reached into his pocket and pulled out a money clip. Now this is a packed casino with 12 phones. I never met this guy in my life. He says, "Does it look like this?" And handed me my money clip with almost $500 in it, all intact, in a chrome money clip. Well, I couldn't believe it, naturally. We all had a couple of drinks on that one. Anyway, that's the kind of stuff that's happened to me in my life. Somebody's always been watching me, watched over me. I don't know who. I'm not a religious man, but there's a lot of things here much bigger than meets the eye in this universe. And I've got a lot of them, and Saul will be playing some of them periodically. So thanks for listening to Famous Hits Live.com. I'm on 7 days a week, 10 a.m., 1 p.m., and 8 p.m. Dr. Tequila, Richie Barron, signing off right now. Ride them low and slow, brothers and sisters. Thank you.
0: 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And now back to the show.
2: Saul Vigil here for Famous Hits Live. I'm the executive producer. On the phone with me, he is not only a world-class musician. He is an actor. He is a DJ. Grateful Don Potter from Chubby's All-Stars. Hi, Grateful.
3: Hey, how's it going, Saul? Thank you so much. I love it.
2: Now, listen, Grateful, we've been playing music for now for a couple of years, since 2018, Chubby's All-Stars on Famous Hits Live. And now you are one of the fan favorites. I get requests from all over the world for you. And how does that feel? Because we're getting countries like Mexico and Brazil and Canada, United Kingdom and Spain, and that's just to name a few. How does that feel to have an international audience?
3: Well, I'm just getting ready to make our world tour. I think we're going to announce that soon.
2: Okay, good.
3: Plan on hitting all those stops along the way. No, I'm blown away. You know, our music is pretty universal, and so I can understand that there is an appeal there, but to actually see it and to feel the love, it's fantastic. Are you kidding me? We never in a million years thought that we'd get this much exposure. So, yeah, pretty exciting, pretty cool. And I thank everybody who loves us.
2: Well, you know what? Your music speaks to a lot of people, and I think they can relate to it. And I think that's what the key is.
3: Well, the music we play is pretty relatable. I mean, it's stood the test of time. It is classic rock, if you will. So, you know, a lot of us fell in love with those songs back when they were new. And now we're kind of introducing some of those songs maybe to a whole new audience. I don't know. You know, a lot of kids didn't grow up in those times. So maybe they're hearing some of these songs for the first time, or they, you know, they love the bands from their parents' days or whatever. But yeah, the music is, well, it's what it's all about. Like I said, it's universal.
2: So how long has Chubby's All-Stars been a band, and do you feel like a family?
3: Well, we have been doing this, I think we figured this out, going on 40 years, I think. We all started back in the 80s. Just a bunch of friends from, actually from a radio station in San Jose. We all worked together. And on the weekends, we'd get together and party and jam and have some musical times together. And eventually we just decided to take it on the road. Our garage band, actually somebody left the door open and we escaped.
2: Oh, and you jumped through it. All right, then.
3: But three of us have been together since 1984. The key players, myself, Rod Jensen, Chubby, and Mark Fenichel, who's our harp player. The three of us are the core members who started it back in 1984. So, yeah, long time. And yes, we are family. Absolutely. Yeah, we've been through a lot together, and we still like each other, which is unusual for a lot of bands.
2: For a lot of bands. And I think it's important that you have that bond that's a family environment band to keep the band together.
3: Absolutely. I think maybe one of the things, blessing in disguise, is that we don't play as much as we'd like to. We're not around each other as much as we probably should be, because I think we'd get better, but that also creates, you know, issues sometimes with the egos and blah, blah, blah. I don't see that much in this band as far as the ego thing. I mean, you have to have a healthy amount of ego to be in any kind of a band, but it doesn't need to take over and have any one person be the focus of the band. Our band is definitely a group effort. Each one of us contributes to make the whole, you know. Each of us individually have our own talents, but together we're so much stronger and better. So it's pretty cool.
2: Okay, now you are the lead singer, right? So this is your job.
3: Yeah, I suppose I'm one of them. We have several singers. We are a kind of a vocal strong band. I do a good portion, probably 85% of the vocals. Yeah, we have a new guy, Billy Moore, who's been
2: good.
3: With
2: tell
3: us
2: me
3: now.
2: About him, okay?
3: He's been with us for about, yeah, Billy's been with us for a little over a year. He's a local guy who's certainly well-known for many, many years, but he's been hanging out with us and singing a lot, too, because with my theater, I've been kind of busy and sometimes having to miss some gigs with Chubby's, and so it's nice to have another vocalist, and plus it gives me some breaks, too, when we're actually together. But Billy's a great contribution. He plays guitar, sings, and yeah, he's a big Dylan fan, so that helps a lot with our band.
2: Now, how do you take care of your voice? Because I know you have to sing, and that could take a lot out of you and your energy, and not just physical, but a mental part, too. So how do you take care of your voice?
3: Well, there are certain vocal exercises that I like to do to, you know, warm up.
2: Do you get your la-las in before you sing?
3: Yeah, I've got to work the diaphragm and all that stuff. Make sure you can hit those high notes and things like that. I like to sing in the car. Usually I'm there's a lot of traveling involved whenever I do a gig with Chubby. So I have plenty of time in the car to listen to some songs and sing along and, you know, get in the mood, so to speak. Yeah.
2: Okay, wonderful. Now, I consider your band a lifestyle band. As long as I've known you, Grateful, you talk the talk and you walk the walk. Now, your fans are passionate about Chubby music when they send me emails. Now, how does that make you feel?
3: Well, as we talked in the beginning, it's mind-blowing to me. It's fantastic. I love it. Are you kidding? Who wouldn't love that? As far as our lifestyle is concerned and our listeners' lifestyles are concerned, I'm not really sure I can speak on that. Each one of us in the band individually have our own, you know, we come from a lot of different places. I suppose it boils down to our love for the music. Several of us are big fans, of course, of the Grateful Dead and Bob Dylan, but not necessarily all the members. I mean, thanks to the ones that are big fans of the Grateful Dead, it's kind of hard to escape it. It has a way of taking over. But, you know, it's a pretty good balance. We're not a Grateful Dead cover band by any means. But
2: No, absolutely not. I never thought of it that way.
3: Yeah, but our lifestyle, at least in my life, is leans more towards that lifestyle of the Grateful Dead. I'm a big fan, of course, and love the music, love the lifestyle. So, if anybody
2: now, after you throw a gig and you get off stage and you're covered in sweat, how do you feel? Are you tired? Are you energized? What's it like, Grateful?
3: It's euphoric, really. It's I can't explain it. Anybody who's performed or been a musician or done any kind of, no matter what it is, performing, it's like a drug. You get high. You do. You really do. And when you've had a good night and you come off that stage and you know you've given it all, there's nothing quite like it. I think that's what we're all chasing after.
2: Mm-hmm. The great Don Henley once said in an interview, he said it's like any drug, any alcohol you've ever drank is 20 times better than that.
3: It's fantastic. That absolutely. Stage. As far as, you know, with drugs and alcohol, there's physical harm that you could be doing to yourself with music. Well, it does take a lot of physicality, but, so after a gig, I'm pretty good when I first get off stage, but the next day I'm usually pretty beat up and tired because I'm not a young man anymore. My wife.
2: Look great. You look great. I don't know what you're worried about.
3: My wife and I laugh because, like, you know, I'm a rock star on Saturday night and an invalid on Sunday.
2: Oh, my goodness. Now, do you lose your voice the next day?
3: Well, no, I don't. Not if I'm singing right. I shouldn't. A lot of times that might have to do with whoever's doing the mix on stage. If we can't hear ourselves, sometimes we oversing.
2: You got to oversing and then overcompensate.
3: Yeah,
2: so you got to have good people to work around you then, right?
3: Absolutely. Yeah. It's all
2: that's
3: team
2: important.
3: Effort. Mm-hmm. Yeah.
2: Now, which songs do you perform? Do you really like doing? And then which songs are the audience favorites?
3: Well, I know we get a great response when we cover Traffic's Low Spark of High Heel Boys, which I sing.
2: Okay.
3: I enjoy singing that song. It's a little challenge. Steve Winwood, you know, what a boy is that guy. And the audience gets blown away because I don't think too many bands cover that song. You know, you really don't hear it. And it's just such a wonderful song. And Chubby's does quite a good job with it. So I think our audience loves that. They love the Dylan stuff we do. Deadheads love the Grateful Dead stuff we do. I mean, we have I think there's something for everybody with Chubby's. If you don't like this song, stick around. Wait a minute. We'll have another for you. You'll probably like it. So.
2: Right. Now, can you introduce your band to me? And I want to know what instruments everyone plays and about how long they've been with Chubby.
3: Okay. Yeah, the band members, well, as I mentioned, Roger Henson, of course, Rod Henson and Mark Penichel, the two original members along with myself. Rog plays keyboards, Chubby All-Stars. He's the Chubby in the Chubby's All-Stars.
2: Okay.
3: Mark Finney Penichel, wonderful guy and musician, good friend of mine, and plays our harp in the band, and quite a musician, singer as well. Randy Morris is our lead guitarist, Big Red, we call him. And Ken St. George, also a lead guitarist and rhythm, as well as one of our resident songwriters. He provides some of the originals. George Alps is our bass player. He's been with us for quite a while. Drummer Scotty Griffin. And I think that's the band. Billy Moore, I mentioned, one of our new members, has been singing with us for the last year or so. So that's Chubby's All-Stars. We've got quite a lineup. And then Kathy, our friend Kathy, also sings with us as well. She's
4: part of Mark Finichel's little group that he does on the side. So we got quite a lineup.
2: Now,
4: Chubby's
2: all
4: stars.
2: Do a lot of your band members play in other bands as well, aside from Chubby?
4: Yeah, several of the members of the band have another band that they do some stuff with. Ken St. George, who, like I said, writes a lot of original material. They have a band called the Saints, I believe.
2: Now, last but not least, I need to know your upcoming gigs so we can help promote and get some people to come out and see Chubby. Get our listeners out there.
4: Well, we got a tentative gig happening in Gilroy coming up on the 11th of September. And then we got something in October happening out at the Delta at Willa Berm. And that's in October. I don't have the date in front of me, but you can go to chubbysallstars.com or on Facebook, Chubby's All Stars. Check it out. We'll have that listed. So not a whole lot of gigs coming up until, maybe the festival season next year, you know. We're all spread out.
2: Are you already accepting bookings for the new year, for next year already?
4: Sure.
2: Are you doing that? Oh, okay. That's what I want to hear. I like
4: we're
2: that
4: playing wherever you want us. We'll go.
2: Now,
4: yeah,
2: I
4: we're
2: need
4: having
2: you
4: a good
2: to
4: time.
2: Tell me just one more thing. 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
4: Well, Famous Hits Live.
2: And, of course, I want you to introduce Positively 4th Street for me right now.
4: All right. Well, I know a lot of you like this song, and I really appreciate your enthusiasm. It's one of my all-time favorites, Bob Dylan's Positively 4th Street, Chubby's All-Stars. On Famous Hits Live.
5: This is I'm your executive producer here at Famous Hits Live. Now, on the phone with me today, something special, I have two members from the band Hired Gun. Gentlemen, please introduce yourself to our worldwide audience and tell me which instrument you play and how long you've been a member of Hired Gun.
6: All right. Well, I'm Jim McDonald, and I'm the lead vocalist for Hired Gun. I play guitar, but not in this particular band. And I've in my fourth year, I believe, with Hired Gun.
7: And I'm Mark Gosney. I play the guitar in the band, and I have been in the band 3 months.
5: All right. Now, Mark, you happen to be the new guy on the block, right? Now, tell me what it feels like to be in Hired Gun, and was it tough for you to land this sweet gig?
7: First of all, it's awesome. It feels awesome to be in Hired Gun. These guys are all professional musicians. They're really easy to work with, and they're just awesome. From what I'm told, I was Jim's first pick.
6: Mark is a killer addition. So he was equally a get for this band, and a really good fit for him. I'm happy for him because it's what he deserves. Nice, easy, casual band that is serious at the same time.
7: Yeah.
5: So now, you've been playing, I have been playing your music on our sister station, Copper Rocco's Got Rocks, along with Richard Rocco. He's the boss man. And we had a meeting, and we decided we want to introduce Hired Gun to the international audience here at Famous Hits Live. So it's a little different, but we're going to go about it the same way. Now, let's start off by listing your musical influences. Can we start with you, Jim?
6: Sure. Boy. That's a
5: tough one, huh?
6: Yeah, but I mean, right off the top of my head, for my vocal style, I'd say Ronnie James Dio for aggressive vocals. Really think the guy's technique is amazing. People think he's kind of a aggressive singer. He's a yeller, a screamer, but actually he's not. And I've learned a lot from Ronnie James as far as technique. Also, I'd say Lou Gramm with Foreigner, Robert Plant for his mastery of his head voice, Jeff Tate and Ian Anderson for their storytelling abilities. And last thing I'd like to mention is a good close friend that passed away, Carl Albert, was some would argue better than Ryan James Dio. He was a lead singer for Vicious Rumors.
5: Okay.
6: Inspiration for me.
7: Yeah, Carl was awesome.
5: Mm-hmm. Okay, and
7: so for me, early on, I loved Frank Marino and Mahogany Rush. He was what I considered to be one of the early shredders. Played the blues really fast, blues scale really fast. Then when the first Van Halen album broke, I was hooked. I wanted to figure out what was going on with that tone and how was he playing all those crazy sounding arpeggio lines and stuff like that. And then I kind of grew into more of a neoclassical style, Yngwie Malmsteen.
5: The master. Really fast, right?
7: Yeah, and very different. He played a lot of diminished arpeggios and all kinds of different stuff, different styles. Not a lot of tapping like Eddie, so it's kind of like the opposite of Edward Van Halen, you know? And nowadays, I love progressive hard rock or metal guys like John Petrucci and Dream Theater and that kind of stuff. So
5: now, the track you sent me, and I've listened to it several times now, but I listen to about 1,000 songs a week, so it's real busy around here. Now, you're very controlled with your guitar playing. Is that something you plan on doing, or is it just like muscle memory? What's the story with that?
7: Playing the guitar in general is all about muscle memory anyways. So that's what practicing really is all about. It's just getting to where it's just second nature, and that's really just about muscle memory. Your hands are just remembering without you really even thinking about it too much, you know. So it's mainly muscle memory. All the controls, muscle memory.
5: Okay, now how old were each of you when you first picked up an instrument, and why did you do it? God, it must have been a story. Now, Mark, let's go with you first.
7: I started playing classical piano at the age of 6.
5: Wow.
7: My mom started.
5: Phenomenal.
7: I remember I couldn't even, my feet didn't even touch the floor when I was sitting on the piano bench. I did that for a long time until I was in my teens, and then I realized that trying to play like Chopin wasn't as cool as trying to play like Eddie Van Halen and some of these other guys, so I switched. But I still play piano, some too.
5: Okay,
7: so.
5: Good. Okay. And next person. I'll be you.
6: Hey, and Jim. I'm a guitar player, and how I got involved in guitar is I lived in Saipan in the 6th, 7th grade, and while I was there, the first year I was there, my parents flew over to Tokyo, decided to bring me home a classic nylon string guitar from Japan, and I was about 11 years old, and that's when I first started playing guitar. Vocally,
5: did you know it was going to be for you as soon as you picked it up, or did it take, you know, a little while?
6: Well, before then, I would put on a Beatle wig when I was a little kid to all my relatives when we family functions, and I had a ukulele that my grandma had given me. So that's kind of what brought that on. I've kind of always been a showman of sorts. So I just kept playing the guitar and kind of turned into that hippie kid at school, at high school, playing acoustic guitar out on the grass. And as far as vocals go, kind of became a singer out of necessity of not being able to find vocalists for the band. So we just kind of decided to do it ourselves.
5: Yeah. Sometimes that's the best way to go though, right? Because you know what you're going to, you know what you're capable of and what you can do and what the goal is.
6: Right.
5: You know?
6: Yep.
5: Now, what can fans expect from your live shows? I am told you guys offer a high energy experience. Let me know what it's like to go see how it's done.
6: Well, it's a lot of fun, honestly. We do have a lot of energy. We throw in surprises, and I'll get out there and get the crowd participating in certain songs. And our goal is people leaving with a really fun experience. And I think we achieve that at our shows.
5: Yep, I agree. Now, so that's what it's like then. It's a high energy deal. Yep. Is it from start to finish? Or, you know, you need to calm down and let everyone catch their breath? Well, what do you do?
6: Yeah, everything's played with a purpose. We've got some stuff like us. We play Silent Lucidity by Queensryche, Wanted Dead or Alive by Bon Jovi. We've got some cool older songs that we actually play. Like, we'll do Smoke on the Water, but we actually play it like Deep Purple. You know, we don't insert it as a filler song. We don't really have any filler songs. So it's our variety of music which lends to the experience.
5: Wow. So it's definitely, you pull from different, styles, different artists, and you blend it together.
6: Yeah, we're anywhere from Dio to Foreigner, Styx, Toto, Deep Purple, Steppenwolf, Zeppelin. We cover a lot, even some newer stuff, Alice in Chains.
5: Wow. Now, how often do you guys rehearse? And, you got to keep your chops up. And I know you're the lead singer, so you got to keep your vocal warmed up. So you got to do your la-las before a show, right? Is that how you do it?
6: Yeah, I have warm-up stuff. I watch Ken Tamplin on YouTube. I'll give him a little plug. Killer vocal coach. He helps me a lot. I've learned a lot of warm-up exercises from him. And then I do the karaoke down the street from my house on Fridays if we're not gigging. And just do the, sing in the car and just keep the voice warmed up.
5: And what about you, Mark?
7: I play all the time. I'm pretty much almost an everyday player. Even at my age, I love playing guitar. I spend a lot of time with it. I'm a tinkerer. I'm always playing with different ways to do things live. I've got lots of different microphones. I'm always trying in my studio and just, I love it. I'm always doing it.
5: Now, do you find you need to make yourself sit down and rehearse? Or is it just like an extension of your hands and your body and your soul? You just get into it and you find the groove. How does it work?
7: For me, I have a day job too. So sometimes when I'm tired, I have to kind of push myself to go in there sometimes, but usually not. And then if I do have to push myself, once I get in there and kind of get going, all of the, I'm kind of tired, I'm not sure I want to go in there, it's all gone, and I'm in here till midnight usually, so.
5: And then that goes away, and then you're in the zone, right?
7: Yep, exactly.
5: Okay, wonderful. Now, which songs do you play in your performances that you always know the crowd is going to get excited? And I mean, their heads are moving, their attitude changes, you can feel the energy. Which songs? The big one for you guys.
6: Well, they're all big. No. Well, the one that moves to the top of the list for me, since we got Mark in the band, is The Eruption followed by You Really Got Me. That got a response at the Black Oak Casino like no other. What else?
5: You could see it in people's eyes in the audience, right?
6: Yeah. Yep.
7: Oh, Man in the Box is another good one. Maybe Never Been.
5: That's a good one too. Okay. But
7: East, which is kind of a different one.
6: Yeah, we do a really great version of Never Been Your Reason, and the people just love that song.
7: With me in the band, it's a little.
6: Yeah, Mark's, gotta try to keep this guy tamed down a little bit.
5: Well, he's got to make it, his style. He's got to play for people too, right?
6: shoot, man, I'll tell you what, man, I wouldn't have anybody else as a guitar player now. I'm spoiled. Like Man in a Box, one of the songs I get out in the crowd. Yep. And then another one would be TNT. That's a big crowd participation song. I get out there on the dance floor with everybody and get everybody synchronized, jumping and
5: jumping up and down, yeah. Oh, now, is that song hard to hit the vocals to? I mean, because that's a big sheet to fill. That's a rough one.
6: Not really. Honestly, if you use the proper vocal technique, you find out
5: you can pull it off. Yeah,
6: not as hard as you might think.
5: Yeah,
6: that's got like a what they call glottal compression with a lot of pharynx, and you're slamming your into your face, but controlling the airflow at the same time, and you get those high notes without working too hard, and just that in a nutshell is kind of how that's done.
5: Now, do you end up losing your voice after a performance, like the next morning? Are you struggling?
6: Oh no!
5: I don't want you to hurt yourself, man.
6: No. If that happens, you're not singing right.
5: You're not doing it right.
6: Yeah, you're not doing it right.
5: Because I get a lot of bands that come to me and they say, "Well, we can't talk the next morning." And I say, "Are you guys screaming? What are you doing?" You know?
6: Yeah. Yeah,
5: you're not breathing right or something.
6: Yeah, you should never lose your voice as a vocalist singing. I mean, if you're doing it night after night after night, which we don't, I shouldn't say you should never lose it, but in my situation, I should never lose it because we're playing a comfortable schedule.
5: Now, the band is currently on tour, and I want to talk about that. You got a huge tour itinerary, man. You have gigs left and right. You're working. You're out there hustling. Now, let's throw some gigs, shall we? I want you each to tell me three gigs you're looking forward to that you have coming up.
7: Mark? I'm really looking forward to a concert at the Pines in Twainhardt.
5: You see, the crowd is very welcoming at those gigs and up in Twainhardt.
7: Yeah, by the way, that gig will be on July 15th.
5: Okay.
7: I'm sorry, what was the question?
5: Oh, I need two more gigs that you're looking forward to that are coming up. You need one, I need two more.
7: Yeah, I think Epperson House Outside on August 26th is going to be a fun one.
5: All right.
7: And Black Oak on July 1st. That's such
5: and that, you guys played there before, right?
7: Yeah, we play there for a year. Yeah.
5: Okay, now give me three more, buddy.
6: Okay, for me, we have the first time we've landed this, they have a concert series in Sonora in the summertime on second Saturdays. It's a really big turnout. And this year we got a spot in there. So it's on September 9th in Sonora, California, Caulfield Park. Also, the Lou Broom in Dorrington is a great outdoor High Sierra concert venue that we're playing on also in September on the 30th. And then the Inner Sanctum actually is a winery in Columbia that we're playing at Cinco de Mayo coming up in a couple of weeks. That is always a great show. We're opening their
5: concert. This sounds like a party right there. I can already tell.
6: Yeah. Well, we're opening up their concert series for the year, and that's in a couple of weeks. So those three stand out for me.
5: Now, finally, I love asking this question. If you could play any country in the world, because you're talking to a worldwide audience right now, any city, where would it be and why? And I want you both answers from both of you. Guys and women.
7: Well, I think for me, it would be Madison Square Gardens in New York. There's been bands there in the past. I haven't heard about a lot of stuff going on there here lately, but I know when I was growing up, there was a lot of bands that would play through there. And
5: it's hard to sell that out because it's so huge.
7: Yeah, I know.
5: It's so big, you know. And I think that it would be an extremely incredible event to play because you would get that energy from that long.
7: Oh, yeah.
5: And I don't know, man. That would be live tweets.
7: Yep.
5: I think so. All right. Now, who's next?
8: See, I made Mark go first so I could think about it out there.
5: Oh, yeah. Okay.
8: So you got to think I'm crazy, but I went to these shows as a kid and in high school and stuff, and I would like to do a day on the green at the Oakland Coliseum.
5: Wow. When it was good, when they had plans to get play.
8: That venue was just, I don't know, man. It was just special in my heart, you know. So that would be my choice.
7: The First Fest Festival.
5: Oh, wow. I didn't even think about that one. That's a good one.
7: All right, man. I went to that.
5: You were there. Did you go to it?
7: Yeah.
5: Any money was there, right? Okay, good. I thought so. I couldn't remember. Sometimes my memory gets a little hazy. Now, what I want to do is play a song for you guys with your new guitarist. He kills, he screams. It's your version of Van Halen. You Really Got Me. And I listened to it a lot. And we're going to put it in extreme airplay here on Famous Six Live. So we're going to play it as a solo, but I want to end the interview with that. Now, Jim, can you introduce the song for me and tell everybody what station you can hear it on? And, of course, that would be Famous Six Live.
8: All right. This is You Really Got Me with The Eruption by Mr. Mark Gosney. And you are listening to this on Famous Hits Live.
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0: Greetings, everybody. It's Saul Vigil here, your executive producer here at Famous Hits Live. It's time, once again, for our Creative Copperopolis podcast from San Diego, California. Richard Verasso is your host. 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
1: 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It's also dog-friendly, and walking the dogs in the course is permitted. 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Every swing makes a difference on the greens in support of Rady Children's Hospital. 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

0: 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It's going to be fun. Children's Center, the hospital here in San Diego. I'll see you there. I'll be there. And this is sponsored by Oceanside Sea Lions. You might want to consider being a member if you're here in Oceanside, because it's the place to be if you want to be in the middle of everything here in Oceanside. It's Rich Barrasso on Famous Hits Live, broadcasting out of San Diego, California. Let's see you on the beach, Tower 3, Frisco Dogs. 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
1: Hey, good afternoon. Richie Barron, Dr. Tequila here in the wine country in California. Healdsburg.

matter of fact, above Santa Rosa, off on Highway 101. Yeah, right on. Anyway, man, people are really getting off on my stories of the road post that I've been doing lately for programmer Saul Vigil. This is one of my early on stories, man, when I was 11, 12 years old. It's just a great one. It changed my life totally. I was 11, 12. I was staying. My dad was single, and he farmed us out, so to speak. My brother and I, we stayed with different families for 7, 8 years. In this time period, from the time I was 5 till I was about 13, we stayed in this little town called Walkerton on this small farm. People called it, named the Steeles, Steele family. They all played music instruments. She was a school teacher, and that's how I got off into playing music. She taught me piano when I was 6 years old. I got off onto the guitar. Anyway, part of that part of the story over. When I was 12, this is way out in the country, nowhere. Walkerton's a little town, man. 50, 60 miles from any airports. So no helicopters, no airplanes out there, ever. One farmer way across the field from us, maybe 3/4 of a mile, had a little light plane, little J3 Cub, which I saw him and come and go numerous times on his landing strip out in his field. This particular time, I was down the road from the Steeles farm house at their son-in-law's house. They were all at work, both at work, him and his wife. They just built a new house, and I was down there shoveling dirt around the foundation of the house for, I don't know, $1 an hour, 75 cents an hour, whatever they're giving me. Then that was big money when you're 11, 12 years old back in those days. So it's probably 5:30 at night or so, and I've been down there working a couple of hours. 6 o'clock maybe, just starting to get a little bit on the twilight side. And I looked off down the railroad tracks, went past the farm, through the farm. You could see down the tracks for half a mile at least to this huge wooded area. And it was desolate out there, man. Nothing past that woods. More farms way on down to who knows where. We always went down to the woods and played down in that area. I looked down there, and there was this lights, round lights, circular motion lights going around. It was a UFO, man, period. There's no airplanes, like I said, no helicopters ever in that area. So I was getting off into UFOs at that point, but man, this really set me off. I started building rocket rooms in the old shed by the house. And my buddy David from the Walkerton, we played in that rocket room. We had old TV sets, all kinds of controls for the ship in there. But I was a changed man after I saw that. And I lost track of time for I don't know how long. I showed up about half an hour later than I should have back at the house for dinner. Never told anybody about it. I never even told my brother. I kept it to myself for years. But I saw a UFO and it did something to me. I don't know what. They took a triangle-shaped piece of metal out of my neck about a year or so later when I had this thing on my back of my neck. Went to a doctor in this little town out there. So nobody ever figured out what that was. This was back in the days before UFOs became really popular. So anyway, that's my story on that subject. If you've got any stories you want to email to me about anything that's happened to you of that nature, richiebarron@msn.com. RichieBarron at msn.com. Also, email your pictures, and if you're a lowrider, one of my many, many thousands of listeners, send your picture and your car, picture of your car. I got a lot of lady lowriders too.
ton of them. To Saul Vigil, S-A-U-L-V-I-G-I-L, at hotmail.com. 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Magical Might is one big request from a lot of lowriders. I just got my first Australian lowrider from Melbourne, Australia. He says there's a lot of lowriders in Australia. I just got the first one. His name is Dave. Grateful, man. It's been wonderful. So hang in there. 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

0: Hi, so Richie Verasso right here, Copperopolis.rocks, and I came down the hill to San Francisco to the Punchline, the famous Punchline right here in the city, and I came to see Bob Rubin, and the old Rube is right here with me. What do you say, Bob?
1: Yeah, Richie, my long time friend. Let me tell you something. San Francisco gave birth to my stand-up. I owe San Francisco everything. I owe the Bay Area everything. And actually, the Bay Area owes me, well, people. People in the Bay Area owe me a ton of money.
0: I was going to say.
1: And I just want to say, I've been doing this for 39 years. It all started right here at the Punchline and other clubs in the city. And 39 years later, I can honestly say, you know, I'm flat broke, and I'm a very disturbed person. And the 39 years of doing stand-up gave me mental illness beyond my wildest dreams. But it was all worth it if I could make four people and a donkey laugh. And I think tonight was a great night.
0: So who could you sue for all that damage?
1: Well, I'm going to sue my my manager, Fumbles the Toothless Junkie. And you know Fumbles.
0: Yeah.
1: He screwed over so many people. I know what you're thinking. You're going to sue him? Get in line!
0: Well, maybe if you saved your money and gave it to the Punchline, they could change that carpet that's been there.
1: Oh, my God. Okay, ladies and gentlemen, that means Richie was paying attention. I just thought he came here for the free drinks. I got up on stage, and I said, which is true, tonight marked the start of my fifth decade of performing here, and they haven't changed the carpet. And that's a true story. It opened in 78. This is what year is this?
0: It's 22? It's a long time ago from there.
1: Yeah.
0: It's a long time.
1: I did my first set here in 1983, open micer, totally excited. And you know what? The best news is I don't care where I am. I don't care what I have. I have the love of my life, Jennifer, who you...
0: I love her. Yeah, she's great.
1: She's wonderful.
0: And Motorcycle Susie's here.
1: Got motorcycles. And let me tell you something, man. I am as excited as I was in 1983 when I took the trolley, down Market Street to come here, and thinking, they didn't have any phones with Google Maps or anything. I don't know how to read a map. I'm lost all the time. And back then it was even worse because you didn't have that robot voice saying, take a left or whatever, you know. So I was so excited. I was like, yeah, I'm doing an open mic at the Punchline. And 39 years later, I'm here, and it was a wonderful night, and I'm telling you.
0: And new material. You got some great stuff.
1: Thanks, man. Yeah, all new material, because I did have a Netflix special, and I don't know what's going on. I mean, it's funny to me. It took, 35 years to get that one, and they're going to do a second one. So I've been cobbling together. I've been focusing on doing new material. Because the funny thing is, I like just to go off. You've seen me do that.
0: Sure.
1: And tonight was, I went off, but when you do these specials, they want, I don't know. I don't want to call it a script because it's not that, but a tight set, maybe.
0: They want you to be more formatted for their uptight butts.
1: For their uptight butts. And anyhow, I am going to change all that. I'm going to change all that. And let me tell you, age really is just a number. Because like I said, I tell people I've been doing stand-up for 39 years, closer to 40. Let me just say I've been doing it for 40 years. Every time I step on stage, it feels like I've been doing it for 2 weeks, man. And the only reason it feels like that is yes, because I'm that bad.
0: Oh, man, you've never been bad. You've always been there, and you've been there for us. Now, you went down to Hollywood for a while, and now what? You're up in Canada a little bit, and you're traveling around doing some shows.
1: Yeah, I'm in Toronto, and the funny thing is I've been doing shows back in the United States in that area of the country, directly south. And I got to go home for the first time in years and did a show there. I'm from Wheeling, West Virginia. And I went home for the first time in 27 years last summer, and actually got reacquainted with some family that I'd lost touch with.
0: Did they see your show?
1: Yep. Yeah. Yeah. So I've lost touch with them again. You know, but hey, man, it was a nice 4 days. Yeah, I got in early. It
0: brought back a lot of memories, right?
1: Yeah, I got in early. The show wasn't until the fifth day, and now they're excommunicated again. And Toronto.
0: But that means you're a success, right? You know, if they kept you around or something, then maybe you didn't, but, you know.
1: No, it doesn't mean I'm a success, and talking to you doesn't mean that either. I don't know. In fact, what I'm saying is death. Death is a success. Death is like, you know what? You know, 20 years from now, I'll go, oh, wait a minute. I have 40, no, 60 years from now. Hopefully I'll be alive for I don't know what I'm saying right now because I'm back on the tequila. I just dropped my glass. Anyhow.
0: Hey, so Bob Rubin at the Punchline.
1: Yeah.
0: This was fabulous.
1: Richie Russell, I love you. God damn it. You've been with me since 83. 83.
0: So, all right. Copperopolis.rocks. Thanks. Hey, if you got a chance to see Bob Rubin, go see him. And I'd love to drag you up to my territory sometime when you get the time.
1: Well, let's make it official. I'll be up there and we'll do a show and we'll have some fun.
0: Absolutely.
1: Because I did a show for you one time when you were living in some obscure place. You were like living in Atlantis. But you still put together a great show. That was a great night. I remember it.
0: We did the
1: show. Let me tell you something. Everybody thinks Atlantis is a sunken city. You know, because cities are going to sink again. Miami, San Francisco. I don't want to get into that. I don't want to be dark. Atlantis, you know, sunk. I think Plato talked about it. Oh, yeah, Atlantis sunk. I rolled with Plato. Oh, that's when I drank absinthe over Specs. But anyhow, turns out Atlantis is in the mountains. Richie found it. And human beings with gills came to my show. And guess what? Laughter is the, you know, international language. Everybody had a good time.
0: Everyone with gills could laugh too.
1: Everybody with gills, and they jumped back into the. And these were way nicer people than in that shitty movie Waterworld. So, yeah, I've gone on too long.
0: Let's do a station ID. It's Bob Rubin here on Copperopolis.rocks.
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Richie Barron, Dr. Tequila here. Nice, beautiful morning in the North Bay of San Francisco, looking out over the bay. Back in the 90s, everything's back into something, isn't it? Time is relentless here. We went to a club called the Cypress Club down in North Beach in San Francisco. Beautiful club, all golden copper front. They put a lot of money in that place. It went broke in a short time, a couple of years, because the food didn't come up to the quality the restaurant looked like it was. It was just turned out to be a bar, which is not enough to support it. This guy named George McCloskey, piano player from San Francisco, been here for years, great player, was playing a single in there. And this violin player, a beautiful violin player named Christina, I hadn't met her yet, came up and played with him, and she could play. Man, she's a great violin player, as good as they come. So I became, well, I didn't actually even meet her that time. I met her later. She was married at that time to a guy we knew named Jerry, who owns multiple, many restaurants now, the Dead Fish, Salido's, on and on. And we became friends later on, I think a couple of months later. I was with Jimmy Anderson, my old friend who passed away on me 4 years in 2017. He was Greg Allman's road manager, by the way. And finally, Christina came to on in 2016 or 17. I was playing a big party for Jimmy's wife, Jeannie's birthday in Orinda, California. And Christina came in with her violin. So when I got up on stage to do my trip, I had numerous people up there. I had eight people or so. Bobby Jordan, Fee Folletti, David Caffinetti, Jimmy Ward, Jeannie Anderson was up playing tambourine with us. Christina got up and played. In fact, there's a video of that called, what'd we do? We did the Stones tune, Honky Tonk Women, or Woman, whatever one you want to say. So there's a video on my Facebook page, main page, of that track. Anyway, Saul is going to make a MP3 of the two of them. They just had a reunion, George McCloskey and Christina. First time in years they've played together. That's really good. So Saul's putting an MP3 up on Famous Hits Live Radio for everybody to hear. Just listen to the intricacy of the playing these two people have. They're both really professionals, man, the greatest. So this Richie Barron on Famous Hits Live Radio with Saul Vigil. Take it away, Mr. Night Owl.

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0: 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Richard Barrasso is your host. 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
1: Hey, it's Richie Barrasso here. 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The course features a 2,452-yard layout designed around two natural lakes. 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The facility is recognized for its casual, surf-mad, and friendly environment. It's also dog-friendly, and walking the dogs in the course is permitted. And that is why the Oceanside Lions Club brings you our annual golf tournament to this grand course. Every swing makes a difference on the greens in support of Rady Children's Hospital. 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Together, we can drive, get it, towards a cure. Rady's Children's Hospital here in San Diego. 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It serves as the primary regional medical center for children across San Diego, Imperial, and Southern Riverside counties. 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You can get in touch with Julie at OceansideLionsGolf@yahoo.com, September 26th, starting at 8 a.m. Now, there's also going to be putting contests, great raffles, and a complimentary lunch. This is going to be fun. Children's Center, the hospital here in San Diego. I'll see you there. I'll be there. And this is sponsored by Oceanside Sea Lions. You might want to consider being a member if you're here in Oceanside, because it's the place to be if you want to be in the middle of everything here in Oceanside. It's Rich Barrasso on Famous Hits Live, broadcasting out of San Diego, California. Let's see you on the beach, Tower 3, Frisco Dogs. 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
1: Hey, Richie Barron, Dr. Tequila here, a.k.a. the Lowrider Godfather. You know, that was put on me, deemed, dubbed, whatever you want to call it, by Lowrider Lady Luna from East Los Angeles, California. Back a while nowadays. That woman knows every lowrider in the world, I think. She's put so multitudes of listeners onto my shows. 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Well, today I got a new stories from the road here. This one really surprised me. I just found it out myself. Somebody famous that I knew and hung out with, I didn't even know it. The guy's name was Philo Farnsworth. This was back years back. We went to a big party jam session at a drummer friend of mine. His name was Slug Signorino. He was from Mishawaka, Indiana. Really good drummer. At his house, a lot of guys there, a lot of players. So I got introduced to this jazz sax player. He was really good, man. I was knocked out by him. His name was Paul Plummer. And with him was Philo Farnsworth. F-I-L-O Farnsworth. Unbeknownst to me, he was a really famous inventor at the time. He invented the TV set as we knew it back then, period. Without him, the TV that we know and has become today wouldn't exist. In fact, Francis Ford Coppola, I just saw it online, put up a new statue of him, a metal statue in San Francisco of Philo. Anyway, he was promoting, backing, financing, whatever you want to call it, and hauling around Paul Plummer, because he had money. I didn't know. We didn't. None of us really knew that he was a rich, famous inventor. One thing we did know is he had also invented, besides the TV, this stuff called white flash. You put on the end of a wooden stir stick and mix it in your coffee. All the musicians loved it back in that part of the country in those days. White flash. I was driving my dad's Pontiac at that time. We went over to this house, Slug's house. Well, we started to go to the store, I think it was, and the battery, it wouldn't start. The starter went out in the car. So they ran down to a parts store. I don't know if there was one still open. They got a starter for that Pontiac.

0: In the garage, while these guys were all jamming in the living room and the rest of the parts of the house, they started working on that Pontiac, putting the starter in it. Wes Speak was my sax player's name, and he did it. He was a mechanic, too, luckily. So he got underneath the car, and he was under there like 3 or 4 hours putting a starter in that car. So that's my story about... I looked in the... They were rode around in a Volkswagen, Philo and Paul Plummer. I looked in the car, and the floor was cluttered with these chocolate protein shakes. That's what they lived on, apparently. They'd come from Fort Wayne, Indiana. Chocolate protein shake cans covered the floors in that car with fast food wrappers. Oh, God. And this guy was famous as hell, and I didn't know it. None of us really did. I guess Wes knew it, but he never said anything. That's my story of the day, man. Philo Farnsworth, check him out on Safari. And also you can see, he'll show you the new statue that Coppola has put up in San Francisco about him. This is Dr. Tequila, also known as your lowrider godfather from Famous Hits Live Radio. Thanks for listening. Talk to you in a minuet later on.
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0: Greetings, everyone. I'm Saul Vigil, your executive producer here at Saving Six Live. Now, we have already interviewed Linda and Gail from the band Heartless, a tribute to Hearts. Now, time to turn the table. Let's get some testosterone up in here. On the radio today, I'm going to interview the boys in the band. Gentlemen, please introduce yourself one at a time. Tell me what instruments you play and how long you've been in Heartless.
1: I'm Brett Minkin. I'm the keyboard player and do background vocals also. And I have been in Heartless for, I think it's 7 years.
2: Jim Coyne, lead guitar. Brett actually is 8 years because the time flies by. No vocals. So that's my story and I'm sticking to it.
3: This is Eddie Studebaker. I play drums. I've been in this band, I think it's going to be 4 years in February 2023.
4: Okay. Hey, I'm Dan Ram, the bass player. I've been with them since 2015, and it's been a fun time.
0: Okay, excellent. Now, you guys are band fronted by two talented ladies, very, very talented. Now, when you throw one of your world-famous gigs, and I've heard about them from, my listeners, of course, and you stand back, do you let them shine, or is this combination of everyone in the band to make it incredible? How does it work?
1: I think we all get our moments in the spotlight, and we all bring our own special things to it. But the girls are amazing for sure. There's no doubt.
2: Yeah, I would go along with that. I think everybody throws in their as Brett likes to call it, their pixie dust. And for the most part, I think the band has always felt like the job of everybody else in the band besides the ladies is just to make their job easier and let Linda soar.
3: Yeah, exactly. I feel the same way. I make sure that when they need to shine, that we stay out of their way and give them the space. But great thing about these songs and this band is everybody gets a chance to shine. So it's awesome.
4: Yeah, I agree with all of that. We're very much supportive of the girls and just let them do their thing and just want to be there and definitely make their job as easy as possible. But yeah, it's fun. We all have our moments and it's just a great time in general.
0: Now, a listener described it once I talked to you the other day and he told me they're kind of like pizza pie. Like you got to have all the toppings on there to have a really good slice. That's how he described it to me, your live concerts. Now, how do you guys feel about that?
1: Yeah, I would say, we're all important pieces of the pie. But then Linda, I the only way I could describe her, she's like a unicorn. We're all very good at what we do. But if one of us left, we were replaceable. She's just not. There's nobody like her that I've ever heard.
2: Yeah, Linda's, I'm married to her, so that's...
0: Okay, we're going to that later on. Okay.
2: Yeah, but she's just a force of nature. I've never heard anybody sing this material like she does. And that's right, if one of us was gone, we're replaceable. Linda just isn't. She just isn't.
3: Yeah, definitely. I remember when we were doing a sound check in Reno, and it was outdoor, and Linda walked up to the mic, and she sang a verse of one of the Heart songs, and there were people walking down the street, and everybody stopped, turned, looked, and when she walked away from the mic, everybody applauded, and I went, oh my gosh, she's just so amazing.
0: Wow, that's incredible.
4: Yeah, I don't really have anything more I can add to that. I mean, everyone's pretty much hit it, and she's what it's all about, really. I mean, it's just, she's incredible.
0: Okay. Now, let's go back in the Wayback Machine for just 1 minute. Now, what was the first album that each of you bought with your own money as a young lad and then made you realize, this is for me. This is what I'm going to do. This is my future. This is for me. Now, let's start out with Brett.
1: My one would have to be Grand Illusion by Styx. Bought it, and the first day I played it, I think, six times over end to end. And that made me the keyboard player that I am.
2: I guess for me, Jim, the first one I remember buying that turned my head has to be Doobie Brothers. And it was just such an such a diverse album with acoustic guitars, electric, you know, whatever you hit and wanted in it. And from that point on, I was sold. I think the one that did it for me was Long Train Running. That was it. You know, I went and played that at junior high school, and it was off to the races for me.
3: Yeah, for me, it was the Beatles' A Hard Day's Night. I remember I had to borrow $3 from my mom, but she let me buy it, and I took it.
0: That's okay.
3: Bought it. And everything about the Beatles, from the first time I heard them, I went, that's it. That's what I want to do. And I saw them on Ed Sullivan, watched Ringo play, and I already knew I wanted to be a drummer because my two older brothers were drummers. So that was it for me.
4: Yeah, for me, it was Cream's Disraeli Gears. I'm really dating myself here.
0: Oh, my goodness. You're going back that now. That's old school style there.
4: Yeah, that to me is to see three people that could, you know, bring that kind of energy to the stage. I saw them several times in San Francisco, and it's just unbelievable. And that told me right there what I wanted to do.
0: Now, I know you guys play a lot of gigs during the touring season, and my listeners are telling me that they're just explosive, they're incredible. Now, how does everybody stay in shape, both mentally and physically? Now, come on now. What are your secrets? Spill the beans.
1: I have no business telling anyone how to be in shape physically. But mentally, I would say, honestly, being in Heartless is my mental health exercise.
0: So is it like a therapy session for you?
1: It's my escape from reality. And rock and roll, that's what it is. It's you're and the audience is escaping from their reality for a little while. We're escaping from our reality for a little while. And for a couple hours, that's our therapy.
2: Yeah, I think Prima speaks the truth on this because he's kind of unbearable when we're not playing. I think that the mental aspect of it is you're either coming, quote unquote, down off of the show that you just played, or you're sort of psyching up for the next one. And that's the mental side of it. Physically, I do go and work out if I can, but you know, at our age, and I'm not going to divulge that, you can figure
0: okay.
2: it out yourself.
0: All right.
2: Yeah, try to go out and just stay active, because it will tax you. I mean, if you're doing 4 or 5 shows in a weekend, you're going to feel it. If you're not up for it, you probably won't do well. So I try to stay as active as I possibly can at my advanced age.
0: So you try to stay moving then. Is what you're saying. You have movement in the joints, in the body, not just
2: yeah. It, you know, practicing the instrument, that's fine. But you know, I know Dan stuff that he keeps busy with. It's not just time in the studio or time rehearsing or practicing or whatever. You got to go out and intentionally get quote unquote hot and sweaty, and you know, make an effort. Because you're going to get asked to do that on stage, and you have to be able to produce. That's what people come out to the show for.
3: Well, for me on drums, the physical part, I do a lot of speed walking. Like I have 2 kids, and after they go to bed and everybody's kind of out and sleeping, I go out in the town and do speed walking probably about a mile or so at night. It's as fast as I can go. That's physical part, and I have some weights that I work with. For the drumming aspect, you got to keep that up. Well, the mental aspect for me for playing in this band is, in any band I've ever been in, is just preparation, making sure that I know the songs in and out, because I really feel like I'm the foundation. If I'm not ready, it's just not going to work. So that's how I approach it. It's kind of all on me from my point of view, just staying on top of the songs and the part and preparation.
0: Now, does it get to be muscle memory for you, where you can just do it without having to think? Does that happen for you as a drummer?
3: Oh, yeah. That's definitely part of it. But that's all what the preparation is, so that when you get on stage, you don't have to think. That's what the worst thing you can do is get up there and start thinking. It's just got to be kind of a natural, just kind of go with the flow. You know, no brakes on the car. Here we go. That's how I like to approach it once I'm there.
0: Okay. Wonderful.
4: All right, for me, I walk. I don't speed walk. I'm a little too old to be speed walking, and my pelvis joints will not allow me to do that anymore. And I do have, but I do walk, and I have a pretty large yard that keeps me pretty busy. The mental part of it, it's just the playing. I mean, that's like the reward for all of the work, basically. But for me, mentally, we usually, when we rehearse once a week, we have a dinner. And we sit around the table after we rehearse, and we chew the rag, we eat, drink a little wine. And for me, that's like the best therapy ever. And just to have that get together once a week, we actually like each other. It's really amazing.
0: That's the secret right there, right? That's the big secret.
4: Yeah, it's a musical family, and we really and truly do like, and I would go to the extent of say that we actually really love each other. I mean, when we're not together, our world sucks. That's all there is to it.
0: Yeah. Okay. Now that's good. That's what I like to hear. Now, when you sit down and decide which Heart songs you're going to play live, you know, when you throw a gig, does everyone in the band get a vote, or is it just the girls, or, you know, how does this work? Is it a secret ballot? I mean, what goes on behind the scenes? I'm a fly on the wall. I want to know.
1: I think Linda usually is the one who will bring something to the table, and then we'll try it out. And if it feels like it's working, great, we'll do it. If it doesn't feel like it's working, we might put it aside for a while. But I feel like it usually kind of comes from her, and then we take it from there. But our opinions are all equally weighted.
2: Yeah, as far as putting together a show with Linda, one of the things that get considered is, you know, are we at altitude? You know, that kind of thing. And so the songs that get for a live deal, pretty much let Linda drive the bus on that. You know, you could say she's got the toughest job in the band. Eddie's probably got the most physical, but you know, you have to really give a nod to the lead singer. You know, where are we? Who are we singing to? And what are the conditions and that kind of thing? So, but in the end, everybody's got an equal and valid vote. I don't think nobody's got it cornered when it comes to doing the shows in the band.
3: Yeah, I think Linda's got a really good choice of songs when we're going to do different venues. We might play a couple softer songs. Say we're doing if we do a winery kind of show, we might do a couple softer songs as opposed to a, you know, an outdoor kind of rock show. We might do the harder stuff. But she's got a really good feel for that. So we just go with whatever she chooses. And if we have any input, it's obviously we welcome. We all can say something if we wanted to. So it's great.
0: Yeah, so the door is always open then. Like, you can go to her and say, you know what, this doesn't feel right to me.
3: Yeah, no, absolutely.
0: Does that ever happen?
1: Oh, absolutely.
3: I think maybe somebody might say, well, I'd really like to play. There's a couple songs that we do that we don't do often, but we really like. So somebody might go, can we put that in this show? And obviously, if we can maybe pull something out that we've done too many times, not too many times, but done enough where we feel like maybe a fresh song might really kind of boost it. That's always up for the show.
4: Linda pretty much is, you know, as good as she is. I mean, she's absolutely awesome. There are sometimes some songs that are just, you know, too difficult to maybe to do, or doesn't fit in a show somewhere or whatever. It's very Linda dependent on, you know, what she can actually sing. There's, like I say, once in a while you'll get something that's pretty difficult, and so we may move on to something else. But in general, there's very little that we've not been able to do.
2: Yeah, that's true.
0: Okay, great. That sounds wonderful. Now, you're a touring band, basically. Do you find it helpful to get feedback from the audience right away? Like right after the performance, right after the show, you're covered in sweat. You just kind of get off stage. And do you find you need to get feedback from the audience, or do you give it a break and give it a rest for a few minutes?
1: We usually, right after, we have people coming out, and we really like interacting with people after the show.
0: A lot of bands hate that. They hate it.
1: Yeah. I don't know that we need it. I think I need the immediate feedback of while we're playing. But afterwards, yeah, I don't like bands that sort of blow off their audience.
0: Yeah.
1: Put the time in and the effort and the money to come see you, and then you just kind of ignore them. I just think it's rude. So yeah. If nothing else, we go out of our way to make sure and meet anybody who wants to meet us and chat with anyone who wants to chat with us.
2: Very much so. And Brett hit it. During the performance, the crowd participation and, the energy, and like you said, pixie dust, not to beat us to death, but certainly important. But right after the show, absolutely. You shake hands, well, with COVID, whatever. But they made the effort to come out and see you. Maybe the weather really stunk that night to get out. And I think to ignore them is just don't do that. And Heart Music is sort of a group experience. You want to give back to those folks. It's an art form that you share. It's not you just play it and walk away. We want to meet the folks to come out and see us.
3: Yeah, for me, being the drummer back there, I can't really see much of the audience most of the time, but it's funny. I can kind of pick out the people who are real drum nuts. They're kind of watching me the whole show. And a lot of times when the show's over, they'll walk forward and go, I just want to tell you, I'm a drummer and that was great and I really enjoyed it. But it's anybody that wants to come up. We're a very positive force, I think, with each other and to the audience. So I think, especially when we're done, we're always up for talking to people and just sharing with the good thing that just happened. It's kind of like a high when we're done.
2: Yeah, there you go.
4: Yeah, we try to definitely, make ourselves available to everybody. And and as far as the reaction from the crowd while we play, that's paramount. That's just great. And that drives us and just makes us perform even better when we get that. So it's,
0: Okay. Now, when I play Heartless on the radio, I get this incredible feedback from around the world, thousands of listeners, especially in Japan. They really get you guys there. They really love you there. And, it's mostly by email that I'll get some comments and some requests. And the most requested song isn't even done by Heart originally. Stairway to Heaven. Now, were you guys nervous to cover this song? And what does it feel like to do it?
1: When they did the Kennedy Center Honors in front of Led Zeppelin, that video went viral, and we were almost obligated at that point to take it on.
0: You were up for the challenge.
1: Yeah, it was almost, we almost can't not do it at that point. And it's only this past year that we started doing it, but we were really pleased with the result.
2: I think when the first time that we played it, it was here in our hometown, which was pretty much the purpose. We kind of wanted to give it a run here in Sacramento first. And for my part, I won't say that I was nervous about it, but I was very concerned. It's a big deal to step into Jimmy Page's shoes and do
0: that. Yeah, that's a tough one, right?
2: It's the most iconic song, I think, that you could pick out of a hat. I mean, if you don't know it, you haven't experienced life at all. And to do that, you want to do it justice. You nobody's going to play it like Jimmy Page did, but you have to be faithful to the song. And it was kind of a pressure. I was very aware of the song that I was about to play. Let's just put it that way.
3: Yeah, and same here, doing the Bonham part, which doesn't come into the later part of the song.
0: It's a long song. It goes on a while.
3: I'm like, I'll wait at the end. I could go have a sandwich for the first four verses.
0: Yeah.
3: But, it's kind of funny because in a place, the guitar centers around the world, they think they have a sign up in the guitar part of the shops that says no stairway.
0: Yeah.
3: Nobody better cover this, but we pretty much had to, like Brett said, after Kennedy Center Honors, we had to really go for it. And the first time I heard us rehearse it, and Gail starts the guitar, and then Brett comes in on the keyboards playing like the little flutes. And the first time I heard that, I went, oh, this is going to work. I was so excited. So So then I knew it was just a matter of just rehearsing enough where we could get it down and go out, and people, I think, would love it. And they did. Just love it.
4: Yeah, it's really funny. You know, there's a lot of songs you can play, and they're great. But there are some songs that you play that people, the minute they hear it, they're really expecting perfection. And if they don't hear what they think it should be, you know, so you're really, really hoping that you pull that off. And we really did out of the gate. It was just amazing. I was a little bit nervous to start the song because so many people try it and so many people, you know, just kind of fail at it and don't do a very good job of it. But right out of the gate, it just kind of, it came together, and I'm really sorry that we waited as long as we did to add it. So.
2: Yeah, we should have done it earlier.
1: Yeah, I have to say, I was really proud of Jim, though, that night that we did it the first time, because we weren't even sure if we were going to do it that night. And he just said...
0: It wasn't decided yet.
1: Yeah, it was his favorite expression, which is sometimes you have to pull down your pants and slide on the ice. And I was just really proud that he kind of got it together and really push his fears aside and push through it and just own that song from start to finish.
4: I have to give kudos to Gail too. I mean, that is, without that acoustic part, I mean, there is no song, there is no Stairway. And she really just knuckled down and she learned that thing. And the first time I heard her do it, my jaw hit the floor. I was just absolutely amazed. And every time we play it, it seems like it gets better and better and better. And like, again, without that, there is no Stairway. So, you know, hats off to her.
0: I mean, the first time we played it, I think it was over 500 requests I got in 1 week for that one song. And that was the most requested song. And they were all from Japan and then from Russia at the time.
2: Oh, my God.
0: And so it was incredible, you know. And I definitely enjoy playing it. I love to have it. I love the audience feedback every time we play it. And I've had people tell me, you know, I want to hear their version. I want to hear the Heartless version. I want to hear these Americans do it. That's what I want to hear from California.
2: Wow.
0: So it's definitely... It's definitely flattering to me and to you guys as well. It's a good deal, you know.
1: I have to say, one of the things I love about Famous Hits Live is that for us, every time our music gets aired, it's almost like us basically playing an arena or a stadium, just with the kinds of numbers of people that are around the world that are hearing it at once.
0: And it's just around the world. Yeah, it's not in one you know, one venue. It's around the world.
1: Yeah, it's just an amazing, wonderful thing the way it is, and we couldn't be prouder to be on this platform.
0: Wonderful. Now, is it important for a band to have good work ethic? I want to talk about that a second. Now, does everyone show up for a rehearsal on time? Is it important for you to bring your positive juju, your positive vibes to the meetings, the band meetings, and everything? And is it difficult? I see you had a bad day at your day job at work. Is it difficult to put that on the hat rack before you walk into rehearsal? Because you got to do it.
1: If someone's going to be late for rehearsal, it's usually me.
0: Oh, okay.
1: the
0: truth comes out.
1: For that. But I work at night, and so my life is a little different. But if somebody's going to be late, it's me. I kind of own that. As far as putting everything aside, again, it goes back to this is my happy place. This isn't work for me. This is a joy for me. So I really, it makes it easy to be able to ignore the rest of life's pressures and just put them aside and do something that's really fun for me.
2: Yeah, I would go with Brett that he's usually the one that's late, but we'll.
0: Oh, okay. No argument there. Yeah.
2: Linda and I, you know, being together, we're part of the dinner package, if you will. We're on the dinner thing. But I would say for Brett, especially, if he's had a bad day, this is how he gets that out of his system. This band is just, it's cathartic. And everybody comes to work and they might, or comes to work, comes to practice, and you know, they might say, yeah, I had kind of a lousy day today, but within about 20 minutes, that's gone. It's because they're in their happy place.
0: So it disappears then. It goes away. It just floats away.
2: Yes.
0: Like if the negative thoughts, all that we all get.
2: We do. And I think we've all gotten to the point where you know, the rest of the day is small potatoes, but now we get to do the fun stuff, and that's play the music.
3: Yeah, it's like I drive 90 miles to rehearsals, and so we usually rehearse on Fridays, and the worst day to drive from where I live to Sacramento is on Friday because everybody's heading up to Tahoe, and so it's always a lot of traffic. But the emails that come, the texts that come before, oh, we're going to have dinner, we're going to make this and all that. I mean, it's such a joy to show up and see these faces and these people. And they're literally just, I mean, what Danny said, where it's really love. It really is. We're not coming to some player that says we're dreading going there. It's such a joy to show up and play. It really is. So, I mean, it's great. And everybody has great work ethic. Everybody comes knowing their parts. And so it's just a matter of fitting the six parts together and making it shine.
4: Yeah. Yeah, for me, it kind of is a job in a sense, and I look at it that way. In other words, I owe it to the other people in this band to show up, know my stuff, and, you know, and perform and make it work. There's nothing worse than someone coming and they're learning the part there. And that to me can be frustrating. This band is very, very good about people coming prepared.
5: This is Dennis Sanfilippo, also known as Mr. Lucky. I'm listening to Famous Hits Live in San Francisco. Also, please like my page, Rebel on the Highway, the movie, on Facebook.

Hey, I'm Derek Davis, and I've got two number one hit songs that hit the blues charts just in the last couple weeks. A song by the famous Godfather himself, Son House, called Death Letter. And the other song is called Mississippi Mud, written by myself. And I'm hanging out with Richie at Famous Hits Radio.

0: Hey, this is Derek Davis from Babylon ED, and we just got a new guitar player, the one and only Spider from Fremont, California, one of the best guitar players in all of California, probably all in the United States, and we're happy to have him on board. And we're gonna, and Richie's gonna play some, probably gonna play a one off our new album here.
1: There you go.
0: I think it's gonna be Crash and Burn.
1: Crash and Burn. 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

Hey everybody, it's Steve Garland here on Famous Hits Live, getting ready to party tonight and bring you some great rock and roll from the 80s from my band, the SGB. Now, you've heard some of this music before thanks to Saul and Rich here on FML, but tonight we've got a world premiere, brand new song from the band called Supernatural Love. So tonight we're going to play this song that was written by myself, my wife Denise McClure, and my daughter Devin McClure, all together for the first time. This is all about the moment in time that we're in right now. Don't you wish we could all get back to the simplicity of good health, peace, and love? And sometimes that means you have to connect with something higher than yourself. And we call it a supernatural love. This is a world premiere from the SGB tonight on Famous Hits Live.

That's the world premiere of a brand new song from the SGB, which you know from all the songs we play here on FML from our unreleased 80s album. And that one is called Supernatural Love. We got the band back together along with some great writing from my writing partners, my wife Denise McClure, my daughter Devin McClure out in Brooklyn. We all came together for a family affair to write that song, hoping that the spirit of that song helps people around the world right now really discover the supernatural love we all need to get through this and make it a better world. Now, it's time to party 80s style. We're going to take you back for songs from the same band from the 80s, from 1985. Thank you for all the requests, by the way. Xenia in Russia, Gilbert in Germany, Julia in the Netherlands, and longtime listener The Tree from UC Berkeley all request that, well, okay, this is Saul's words, the mega hit, Leave a Message. And thank you, Saul, for that. This song, by the way, along with Supernatural Love, are now available on iTunes. Just go to iTunes and type in the SGB, and you'll see them both. 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

Leave a Message. That's by the SGB here on Famous Hits Live. I'm happy to tell you that that song, Leave a Message, and the first song we played tonight, Supernatural Love, are both now available on iTunes. Just type in the SGB, and there they are for you to download. Let's get on with the party, though. I know that many of you are in seclusion. You're tired of it. You want to go out for a walk. Go get a cheeseburger and get back to your lives. But the great thing about Famous Hits Live is that we bring the party right into your house. And a lot of credit goes to Saul Vigil and Rich Ferrasso for putting this whole station together to help unsigned musicians get their music out there. So big thanks to them and you for supporting my band and requesting this stuff from all over the world. For this last song, we moved to Santa Cruz, California, where my band Viva Santana has played many times. Freedom in Santa Cruz requests this one called True Romance. Now, if you haven't heard this before, it was written and produced in 1985 by the SGB along with Michael Hirsch, Don Rodriguez, and Paul Covarelli on guitar. I wrote this song with Denise McClure, and the whole idea is whether you've been married, you've fallen in love, you've had a terrible breakup, we all aspire to find true romance. And this is about that search. But it's also got a kick-ass dance beat, so you got to give it that. This is True Romance from the SGB on Famous Hits Live.

Now, if that isn't the sound of the 80s, I don't know what is. That's True Romance by the SGB, another track from my unreleased album of 1985. Thanks again to Famous Hits Live for asking me to go into my broadcast and music vault to pull this stuff out. And to you for requesting these songs from around the world. You brought the band back together. We released Supernatural Love tonight. I hope you enjoyed that. That song, along with Leave a Message, are now available on iTunes. Just look under the SGB. And if we get enough requests, what the hell? We'll put up True Romance as well, so you can keep them on your phone. In the meantime, I want to give you a quick update on Y&T, one of my favorite hard rock bands of the 80s, 90s, and today. Dave Menichetti is doing fine. He was going to do an interview with us, but had to bail because of a sore throat. He's doing much better, and we hope to have him back on the show soon and talk about all of their concert dates that are being rescheduled. Lots of other bands I hope to reconnect with as we bring you back the hot rock of the 80s and today here on Famous Hits Live. I'm Steve Garland. Hope you had a good time. Let's do it again soon. If you've got any comments about the music we played or my hot rock podcast, please send them to Famous Hits Live on Facebook, and we'll get back to you on the next show. Until next time, keep rocking and stay safe.

0: there.
1: Say, man. Ladies, Dr. Tequila, Richie Barron here. I just got done recording an acoustic version of my new track, Purple Phantom Rolls Royce. I think you're going to dig this one. I did it at my dining room table. I'll get it in the studio later. Make it a little longer with some horns in it. This one sounds pretty good to me. Listen to it. I love the lowrider listeners we're getting lately. It was up over 1,000 listeners on last night's Sunday show. Saul sent me the Google verified numbers. We get those anytime we want. How many people listen worldwide? So there was like 15,666 listeners in California alone last night. That's one show. I'm on 7 days a week. I'm so grateful the numbers of people that are listening to my shows. It just makes me feel honored. Thanks to Saul Vigil, station owner Richard Barrasso from Copperopolis, California, for all the help in the songs that I've gotten to put up on the air for the last 8-9 years. I forget, it's a long time already. Thank you guys for listening to Famous Hits Live Radio. And yeah, I am going to get that Purple Phantom Rolls Royce. Richie Barron, over and out. Adios, amigos. Low and slow. A Purple Rolls Royce. Take 2.

Is it out there yet? A big purple phantom, I'm not sitting in the rear. You people party in the back, I'm gonna put this thing in gear. I'm driving it.

0: Welcome to another edition of the Hot Rock Podcast. I'm Steve Garland. Today, we're going to be talking to New Wave San Francisco sensations and one of my favorites from back in the day, Translator. They are back. The final concert of the group's original four-album deal for Columbia now becomes their first live album called Beyond Today. We're going to talk to the band, check in with a few of the songs, and kind of relive a little New Wave fun. So, welcome to the show. We got Steve Barton, and Larry Decker from Translator. Thanks for coming on, guys.
1: Absolutely.
2: Hey, my pleasure. Thank you.
0: I want to start by saying I'm really excited. I previewed some of these tracks. It's really great to go back and hear the classic live sound. I know you guys continue to perform today, but tell me about how special this project is for you guys, putting this back together, getting it remastered by one of your original producers, the album again, Beyond Today, live at the Farm San Francisco. How did this all start?
2: Good question. How did it start, Steve?
1: Well, Larry, we knew it going in that it was going to be our last show. You know, we thought we were just breaking up, you know, that was it. So we wanted to document that. I mean, we ended up getting together, you know, throughout the years, but at the time we thought this is it. And it was 1986, July, in San Francisco. And we had our sound guy, Floyd Salders, record the show, kind of to document it, and say, this is it. That was it. It was literally a cassette recorder on the soundboard, you know, by where he was. We made copies after the show at 415 Records offices. I remember Howie Klein, they had a like a duplication area, so we ran a few copies of the cassette. And then fast forward to a couple of years ago, and we probably all still have the cassette. I digitized my copy of it. I, you know, turned it into WAV files, and then was listening back to it going, whoa, this is incredible. I'd kind of forgotten how powerful it was till I heard this stuff again. And then you got it kind of spruced up with an engineer so it didn't just sound like a, you know, 40-year-old cassette. And then Ed Stasium produced the two new songs. He only worked on two of the songs on it. But that's my recollection of how it all kind of came about. About right, Larry, you think?
2: Yeah, that's pretty much sums it up. I have very similar feelings about, because I have the cassettes too. And to me, because we had gotten to a point, we had just gotten off the road, and we had gotten to the point where we were able to pretty much read each other's minds. And what we did to kind of prove that point was we had stopped using set lists like a year before or something. And when we're on stage, we just kind of look at each other, and we kind of got a sense of where we're going. Incredible, like, telepathic kind of energy that we were, like, feeding off of.
1: We made a decision to start with the song Beyond Today.
2: Right.
1: Which made sense since we were breaking up. And then now that ends up being the title of the live album.
0: Let's go back to that night for a second. What was the vibe? What are your memories? And I know they've got to be clear now that you've listened to the tracks and remastered them. What made that night, even though it was the final concert, so special in the moment at that time? Like, what was the vibe back then in 86?
2: This is Larry. For me, it was like almost like unbelievable. Sort of like I was thinking, this isn't really the last one. Come on. But when I got to soundcheck, and there were all these fans, I guess, that were just hanging out to, you know, to give us a hug, you know, and it was like, wow, I guess something's brewing, something's up, like, you know. And for me, I was in a bit of a denial, like, this can't be the last one, you know, come on, I'm, you know.
0: Yeah.
2: We were playing our asses off, and it felt so good, and we were having such a good time, and I'm like, can't possibly be it. Come on. For me, I was thinking we were creating new horizons that we could explore if we chose to. And it just, we had already put the words on the marquee that it's last time, you know, or whatever. And it was kind of out of body, you know, I got to say, when just the whole experience.
0: Wow. Well, I've got a lot of questions for you, but I want to jump in and let the audience hear one of the tracks from the new album. It's called Beyond Today, Live at the Farm, San Francisco, 1986. And by the way, I just checked, not only is it out at all the usual places, including Bandcamp, Amazon, you just look up Translator Beyond Today, and you can download it digitally. You can get vinyl and CD. But right now, let's talk about Everywhere That I'm Not.
1: He's here. Well, I wrote that song in 1979 when we were still a trio, rehearsing in basement at the house I was living. I remember writing it really quickly and then playing it for the band that day or the next day, somebody, I think a friend of ours was there and said, you wrote that? And it was like, yeah, this is something. I know very well that that is the song that certainly the band and certainly I will remember it for, and that's fine with me.
0: I remember playing that on KRQR as one of your breakout songs. And so my question to you is, do you guys remember the first time you heard one of your Translator songs on the radio?
1: It would have been Everywhere That I'm Not, I would think. Is that right, Larry?
2: I think we were all together at the house on 18th Street, and we were listening to it on a clock radio.
1: They might have told us we're going to play it at 7:30.
2: I think Howie did it, and he told us what time. And so we were all gathered around, like, you know, really excited. And there it came, and it was like, oh my God, it sounds amazing on the radio. For us, it was like, if it sounds good on your AM radio when you're driving down the boulevard, you know, then it's you got something there.
1: Yeah.
2: And so we felt really good about it.
0: Yeah, there's a classic clip of the Beatles from 1964 when they're in a hotel room right after they've come to America and before they do the Ed Sullivan Show. And it's just some documentary crews that are there, and they turn on an AM radio and they hear one of their own songs for the first time on U.S. radio, and they go nuts. Yeah. They go nuts.
1: Yeah, that Maisel Brothers documentary. You know, I will say it would have been very difficult for them to turn a radio on then and not hear a Beatles song.
0: That is true. That is true. I had my first transistor radio. I got it Christmas 63, just when things like She Loves You, I Want to Hold Your Hand, and those were good. But when I heard I Saw Her Standing There, I was like, okay, I'm no longer playing accordion, and I'm going to play bass.
1: So you weren't Weird Al Yankovic. It was like, oh, I can do an accordion version. That's cool.
0: Well, my parents had told me accordion was cool, and suddenly after hearing the Beatles, I thought, they lied.
1: Yeah.
0: Well, let's feature this track right now so the audience can hear it. It's called Everywhere That I'm Not, a classic new wave track done live by Translator from their album that is just now out, Beyond Today, live at the Farm, San Francisco, 1986, on the Hot Rock Podcast.

0: 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Same place I'm from, Steve Garland here with my special guests, Steve Barton and Larry Decker of Translator. Now, guys, when this song was out, you were touring as a headliner in clubs, but you also toured with some huge acts like The Kinks, David Bowie, R.E.M. What are your memories of those moments?
1: Steve here, we played with a bunch of people, like memorable tours where we did, you know, a number of shows, like an actual tour with these people would be like B-52s, Psychedelic Furs, Gang of Four, and they were all just incredible. I mean, they're very different bands all, but just incredible. We did a few shows with Echo and the Bunnymen, and as you mentioned, we did open for David Bowie at the Oakland Stadium. It was us, the Tubes, and David Bowie. And the R.E.M., we played, it was a great show. It was us, R.E.M., and Gang of Four. So that's a pretty great show to have been, to.
0: Absolutely. Did you have any interactions with these guys, the ones that you did multiple dates with?
2: Oh, yeah. Larry here. I do remember we became pretty good buds with the guys in Gang of Four. B-52s were all very nice people, you know. We were very fortunate in the time period that we were doing it, because the bands that were coming around, they're all very diverse, as Steve said, but at the same time, we fit into all of it, you know, so that felt really good.
0: During that time, another single that is on this album, done live, is Everywhere. Now, I played that one as well in San Francisco radio. I know you guys got traction in other markets. Give me the backstory on that song.
2: Larry here. It was just one of those days. We were at rehearsal. And we were having this kind of Beatles jag where we were, you know, we'd go to rehearsal and we'd feel like just playing Beatles songs all day. So we would do that. And one day we did, and we went home. Gabe went to look. Yeah, we'd just gotten Double Fantasy. It had just come out. And Steve's in the kitchen playing A Hard Day's Night on the acoustic. We're making dinner. You know, it's just Beatles everywhere, every room. After dinner, we got a phone call from a friend of ours in New York who said that she heard that John Lennon had been killed. And we were thinking, no, that can't be true, you know. So we went, all of us, back to the coveted clock radio was, and we turned it on, and there it was. You know, they were just announcing it. And it changed us in some, you know, I think it did a lot of people. We didn't know. Everybody just kind of went into their own space. And I remember me and my girlfriend just walking up and down the streets, you know, where we were, and other people, like zombies, we were just walking down the street, strangers, like, hugging people, you know. It was like, oh, this can't be happening. And then Bob disappeared in one of the rooms with a guitar, and he came out the next day, and he had written Everywhere. And we played it, we learned it, made some changes to it, made it sound a little more Mersey Beat because of the vibe. And within a few days, we were in the studio recording it. I think we recorded it the same day that we did Everywhere That I'm Not.
1: That's
2: with,
1: right.
2: With David Kahn. So I still get chills when I think about that day, and when I think about what happened, and how articulately Bob was able to express the things that we were all feeling.
1: Well, and Steve here, I'll say, I remember that clearly broke up the dinner party. And I remember walking up to this place called Cafe Floor, which is in the Castro district of San Francisco where we were living. And I walked in, and they were playing Double Fantasy just over and over again, the John Lennon and Yoko Ono album that was, you know, brand new at the time.
0: Yep.
1: And I think I got a glass of wine, and I just kind of sat there going, whoa, okay. And we had some people who were managing us at the time. I remember they said, when you play that song, you have to introduce it. You have to say 1280, the European way of saying December 8th.
0: Right.
1: And so for a while, we'd play the song, and Bob was 1280. Then we played the song, and it was just kind of weird. And we thought, this isn't right. You remember that, Larry?
2: Yeah, God, do I.
1: Because it's such an incredible song, and it says on its own without going, hi, this is a song I wrote about, you know, you don't have to do that.
0: No, the song should speak for itself.
1: Yeah, and it does.
2: Yeah, and you know, I got to say, the version that's on the new album, the live album, is sends chills up my spine every time I hear it. It was like a quintessential live version.
1: Steve here, you know, we were, I think, all feeling this is the last time we're ever going to play these songs. So they all got a certain extra jolt of something. And that one in particular, you know, just really very heartfelt version.
0: Well, let's give a listen to it. Yeah, let's give a listen to it. This is Everywhere, Translator, from their new album, Beyond Today, live at the Farm, San Francisco, 1986, on the Hot Rock Podcast.

0: Thank you.
1: That's Everywhere from Translator on the Hot Rock Podcast. I'm Steve Garland. My guests are indeed two members of Translator, Steve Barton and Larry Decker. And that song is the live version of Everywhere, Translator, from their new album, Beyond Today, live at the Farm, San Francisco, 1986. It's out now. You go to Amazon, you go to Bandcamp, wherever you go online, you can find it. Steve, Larry, when did you guys get back together after the breakup?
2: Steve here. I had moved to Los Angeles after the band broke up because I was like, what am I supposed to do at this point in my life? And I started a little solo band, and we came up to San Francisco. This was a couple of years after. I was playing a gig at a place called the DNA Lounge in San Francisco. This was a couple of years after. I was playing a gig at a place called the DNA Lounge, and Larry and Bob,

0: writing new songs. And it just, that was, I don't know what year that was, but that was when we first played together again.
1: I think it was like 90 or 91, something.
0: Yeah, it happened really, you know, organically.
2: Well, that's the best way for stuff like that to happen. This next song, With Your Dreams. Now, who wrote that one?
0: This is Steve. Well, I wrote that. I mean, we all kind of pitched in, but this was a song that there are two new songs on the album. Well, on the CD version and the streaming and digital version. Two new songs that were done in the studio that Ed Stasium, great producer who produced our final two Translator albums, and we remained friends all through the years. He mixed these two. That particular song, there was one song called These Days to Come, which is the other new song that Bob had written most of and then we finished. And then this one I had written, and I thought it was going to be a solo song, to be honest. And I made a little demo here in my studio and thought, I don't know, this has a Translator vibe to it. So I sent it to the guys and they went, yep. And everyone added their bit. You know, we kind of finished it up and spruced it into shape. I think it's really cool. I think it became a really good Translator song. Both the new songs are. I'm really proud of both of them.
2: This is New Translator from the album Beyond Today, live at the Farm, San Francisco, 1986. It's called With Your Dreams on the Hot Rock Podcast.

That's With Your Dreams from Translator, a brand new song from the band for 2025. It's a part of their album called Beyond Today, Live at the Farm, that features

0: lot of live tracks from back in the day, San Francisco, 1986. It's available right now wherever you buy quality music, and it has to be quality because I've got translator on the show. Steve Barton and Larry Decker are my guests. Guys, there's one song that started with Chuck Berry, went through the Beatles, and I think it was also done by Marty McFly. And that's Rollover Beethoven. Is that, that's obviously one of them that you would do live on the shows. Why that one? And tell me about why you guys put that on the set list. I love the track.
1: Larry here. It isn't one that we actually played a lot. In fact, the song that we actually did play that kind of was funneled through the Beatles and through Larry Williams, actually, before that, who wrote it. It was called Dizzy Miss Lizzy. And we played that a lot. Rollover Beethoven was something that maybe we had played once or twice and it, at a rehearsal, too. And so while we were up there, Steve just kind of gave me this look and I knew something was about to happen.
2: Greetings, everybody. It's Saul Vigil here, your executive producer here at Famous Hits Live. It's time, once again, for our Creative Copperopolis podcast from San Diego, California. Richard Verasso is your host. 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
3: 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The course features a 2,452-yard layout designed around two natural lakes. It consists primarily of 16 par 3 holes and 2 par 4 holes. 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The facility is recognized for its casual, surf-mad, and friendly environment. It's also dog-friendly, and walking the dogs in the course is permitted. And that is why the Oceanside Lions Club brings you our annual golf tournament to this grand course. Every swing makes a difference on the greens in support of Rady Children's Hospital. Your participation helps fund life-saving research and provides world-class care to local children bravely fighting cancer. Together, we can drive, get it, towards a cure. Rady's Children's Hospital here in San Diego. It's a major nonprofit pediatric healthcare system located right here in this county. It serves as the primary regional medical center for children across San Diego, Imperial, and Southern Riverside counties. It's the only hospital in San Diego region dedicated exclusively to pediatric health care and functions as the area's sole designated level one pediatric trauma center for the children. You can sign up as a player or a foursome to be in the Oceanside Sea Lions Play Around and Change a Life golf tournament Saturday, September 26th, right at 8:30 a.m. at the Emerald Island Golf Course. You can get in touch with Julie at Oceanside Lions Golf at yahoo.com. September 26th, starting at 8 a.m. Now, there's also going to be putting contests, great raffles, and a complimentary lunch. It's going to be fun. Children's Center, the hospital here in San Diego. I'll see you there. I'll be there. And this is sponsored by Oceanside Sea Lions. You might want to consider being a member if you're here in Oceanside, because it's the place to be if you want to be in the middle of everything here in Oceanside. It's Rich Verasso on Famous Hits Live, broadcasting out of San Diego, California. Let's see you on the beach. Tower 3, Frisco Dogs. 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
1: Just went into the intro part, and then it's like, holy shit, here we go. and it was really one of the highlights of the night for me.
0: Well, yeah. 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
1: Yeah, you know, take a deep breath and jump.
0: Exactly. All right, well, let's check this out. 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
1: Roll Over Beethoven from Translator live on the Hot Rock Podcast. That is, by the way, from their new album called Beyond Today, Live at the Farm, San Francisco, 1986. It's got a lot of great live tracks from their final show at the time in the 80s at the height of their fame. But it also has a couple of new tracks as well. My guests are Steve Barton and Larry Decker of Translator. Guys, we've listened to...
2: Can I say something here real quickly, Steve? Here.
1: Yes, yes.
2: Because you can hear, like, at the end of Roll Over Beethoven and in the other songs, the audience response, because the cassette really picks up the audience a lot, and it's just beautiful. They were so into it. They were like another member of the band that night.
1: Wow.
2: I think that's a really crucial part of this.
1: And I think that's something that you guys were really known for, your live shows. Let's face it.
2: Yeah.
1: The energy. And, you know, when you go see a band and you go, no, you might like their albums, but when you see them live, oh, man, you got to see them live. Your albums were always excellent, but the live thing, you guys had a different energy and you took it to a different level. What do you attribute that to?
2: Well, Steve here, I think live and studio are two different things anyway. I mean, when I was a little boy, I had a recording of me doing the last time, the Rolling Stones song, the last time.
1: Uh-huh.
2: And like I was a 10-year-old drummer, and I was going, here they are on the record, and then I kind of go, this will be the last time, and then here they are in concert, and then it sounds like some kind of weird punk rock thing with like screaming. It's like, that's all right. And it's like, I don't know how I knew that it would be that different live, you know, that things take on a life of their own, if you will. But that Translator was very much like that, where we had a reputation, a really solid live reputation, I think.
1: Yeah.
3: Oh, absolutely. I agree. This is Larry. There was a time period there, I imagine the last couple of years, you could say, where we just trusted the force and we went out there, not playing for the people, but playing with the people. They were so much a part, like Steve said, of what we did,
1: mm-hmm.
3: that it was just a treat to be up there playing, because we tried things out. Sometimes it worked, sometimes it didn't. But we, you know, people were just encouraging us to take it to the next step always. And we did as much as we could.
1: And there is a real resurgence of interest from people who didn't live through the 80s about the 80s, and in particular, New Wave. We talked to David Martin and some of the original members of the Lloyds last year.
3: Right.
1: Mm-hmm. And they were a band that, not unlike you guys, were playing everything from the DNA Lounge to you name it. And over the last couple of years, they also remastered their stuff. And I think there's going to be a huge interest for this album that takes the audience back to live Translator. Now, this last track, Standing in Line, tell me about that.
2: Well, Steve here, that's a song that Bob wrote that kind of has almost a Yardbirds vibe to it. It has that kind of rave up kind of thing going for it. We came up with, I think, a really cool arrangement, and, you know, it goes through a kind of an extended out vamp with Bob playing incredible harmonica stuff, which is something that I don't have the talent for. That harmonica playing and juggling is two things I just can't do. I don't know why, but he plays incredible harp on that. And the song ends with a big cacophony sound just swirling, and you don't know what's going on. And there's a little secret ending that we used to have little cues nobody would know but us of, could we like to end songs like on a dime, just like stop. And I would scream three times at the end of that song. And that was the third time with the cue to end. No, I'm not going to do it yet. No, let it keep turning. Let it keep going. No, and then when I would do it, he's like, John, and like shriek. Oh, bam. Just like someone pulled the plug. It's very emotional and very effective live. I will say that.
1: Wow.
2: And that's how it ends on the record. But yeah, that was kind of a Yardbirds sort of style rave up that, that was a huge live number for us. If I did have to go with the Yardbirds, and it's not exactly a Yardbirds thing, but it would be more Clapton. Except we tried to make a point, for the most part, if we were extending a song out, of not falling into playing a bunch of blues licks over it. Because that's a different kind of band.
1: Yeah.
2: I mean, that can be fine. And if we ever did that, if we would extend something out and it went into stock blues licks, you know, afterwards we would have a conversation about it. You know, listen, you know, if we're going to do psychedelic jamming, let's just really do it.
1: Yeah.
2: You know, let it go where it goes and don't go, oh, here's this thing, I'm going to play these blues licks. Because that's, like I say, that's a different band. This song was a big live number for us. I will say that. It was very, like, one of the cornerstones of the set.
1: Wow. Let's check it out. It's called Standing in Line Live. Translator, we're going to take you back in the time machine to San Francisco, 1986. The new album is Beyond Today, live at the Farm, San Francisco 86. Here it is on the Hot Rock Podcast.

0: Standing in line on the Hot Rock Podcast, that's Translator from the new album that takes us back in time to the 80s. It's called Beyond Today, live at the Farm, San Francisco, 1986. We've been talking with Steve Barton and Larry Decker from Translator. So glad you guys decided to remaster this stuff, because I was there in the 80s. I got a chance to see you and a lot of the other bands in San Francisco. But, you know, I run another radio station called That 80s Channel, because there's just so much interest in the 80s. And in fact, we have a video vault where after this interview, I'm going to go back and throw some of your Translator videos onto That 80s Channel so that the fans that listen to this show can go check out more of your material. But I know there's a website that they can go to learn all things Translator, from the new album to the history of the band, and see what you guys are up to now. Where can they go?
1: Well, Steve here, it's very easy to remember. It's translator-band.com. Hyphen being a dash. You don't spell out the word hyphen. You know, the people aren't idiots. I assume they know that.
0: Now, there's a test for listening to this podcast, and, you know, if they're below that watermark, they don't get in.
1: Yeah, it's like translator-band.com.
0: Gotcha.
1: And that'll get you to it.
0: Awesome. And the new album information is there. If you forget, just go to Amazon. It's right there. Type in Translator. Guys, is there any chance at all with this new album coming out that we can get you guys on the road in the next year?
2: Never say never.
1: Yeah, there's Steve here. There's always a chance. You know, we don't have anything scheduled at the moment, but that doesn't mean that it won't happen.
0: That sounds like it's a stronger chance than the Beatles getting back together, so that's good.
1: It is a stronger chance than the Beatles getting back, and probably stronger than the Dave Clark Five, too.
0: Oh, well, that's good.
2: Yeah.
0: But
2: yeah.
0: Would it be stronger than Freddie and the Dreamers?
1: No.
0: Okay, I just wanted to check on that. Guys, it's been a pleasure to have you on the show today. Steve Barton, Larry Decker, Translator. Come back when you guys have some dates, and we'll talk about that as well. But I want the audience to walk away knowing that this album and this podcast are available online. 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Guys, thanks so much for being on the show.
1: Thank you, Steve. Here. Thanks for having us. Really a pleasure.
0: And that's a wrap for this edition of the Hot Rock Podcast. I'm Steve Garland. 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You'll be able to find the Translator interview along with tons of other rocker interviews we've done over the years. I think you'll like it. Also want to thank Translator for coming on the show. If you want to learn more about Translator, and I'm sure you do, go to translator-band.com. I'm Steve Garland. Until next time, keep rocking.

someone's father and son. The world is watching, no longer just a thing. Happened to Rodney and to Martin Luther King. Brothers and sisters, what do you see? Babies living, dying in poverty.

Hey rockers, Steve Garland here. Welcome to another edition of Hot Rock, the show that takes you back to the 80s for some unreleased music from my band, the SGB. Now, tonight we're going to do something a little different. Back in the 80s, I was on the air in San Francisco as a rock jock, so I was lucky enough to meet all these amazing rock stars from Sammy Hagar to Y&T to Night Ranger, and many are still friends today. But at the same time I was on the air, I was listening to guitar riffs from all those great 80s rock songs and writing some of my own for my band, the SGB. Now, you've heard some of our music from our 1985 unreleased album here on the air. But what we're going to do tonight, with Saul and Rich's permission, is just a little different. How would you like to be a fly on the wall for the garage band that eventually became the SGB? Tonight, for the first time, we've dug into the vault and pulled back the first 8-track master. We were in a cheap little recording studio in Hayward, California, whipping out this demo featuring Don Rodriguez on drums, the late Paul Covarelli on guitars, and myself on bass and vocals. Written by myself and Denise McClure, here is a look back to the garage band rock and roll of 1983 with Don't Waste a Minute, the SGB on Famous Hits Live.

Wow, that's pretty raw. That is the 8-track Garage Master from my band, and you are a fly on the wall in a cheesy, sleazy recording studio in Hayward, California from the 80s. Yeah, that was the first track we recorded in this studio, and we were rocking, we were amped up, but now you get an idea of what the raw sounds of a band are like before they get a chance to go in a big, giant recording studio with a good producer. 2 years later, we were lucky enough to get a dear friend, Lawrence Juber of Paul McCartney and Wings, to produce this same song at the Record Plant in Sausalito, which is one of the best recording studios in the world, where Journey recorded, Eddie Money, The Starship, so many different bands. We were in Studio C on an all-night mission to record a perfect version of Don't Waste a Minute. Now, in the hands of a good producer, Lawrence Juber, who also played guitar on this, along with Paul Govarelli, Don Rodriguez on drums, and myself. Now, listen carefully and see if you can hear the subtle or not so subtle differences on the final master, Back to the 80s, from our 1985 album, The SGB. This is Don't Waste a Minute, the final master, on the Garage Tape Special here on Famous Hits Live.

So, can you tell the difference between the GarageBand tape and the final recording studio master? I hope so. Either that or you smoked way too much in the 80s or whatever. It's Steve Garland here. You're listening to our Hot Rock special here on Famous Hits Live. Happy to be back and rocking GarageBand style. We just played you the 8-track GarageBand version of our original song, Don't Waste a Minute, and the polished 24-track studio version from the record plant in Sausalito. But we've got more that came from the 80s tonight. This next song is sentimental to me. It is an 8-track garage tape song that's another original that we never got a chance to do in the big studios. This was inspired by being on the air the night that John Lennon was killed. It was 1980, December 8th, and I was on the air in San Francisco. But more importantly, like you and a lot of other people, I grew up listening and idolizing the Beatles since their first appearance on the Ed Sullivan Show. They really did change my life and make me a musician. So this song is called, simply, You Changed My Life, and it's our dedication to John Lennon. Here, the 8-track Garage Master from the SGB on Famous Hits Live. When I-

So, Beatle fans, John Lennon fans, if you loved the Beatles like I did and you miss John to this day, this song is also for you. Our original GarageBand recording of You Change My Life. Now, that's a song that the SGB needs to go back in the studio and record 24-track style. Hopefully, we'll get that done in the next couple of months. I hope you enjoyed that. Make sure and email or post on social media to Saul Vigil here at Famous Hits Live what songs you like. I know we get a lot of requests for Leave a Message. I know we get a lot of requests for Supernatural Love, but tonight is a GarageBand special, so I want to wrap up the show with a surprise extra track. This is not an SGB band original, but while we were in those cheap, sleazy studios of the 80s, just cranking out rock and roll, we would also jam on songs. This song is a jam on a song called Your Cash Ain't Nothing But Trash, and it includes myself, Paul Covarelli, Don Rodriguez, and a little horn section as we finish up our GarageBand special with Your Cash Ain't Nothing But Trash on Famous Hits Live.

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1: Greetings, everybody. 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It's time, once again, for our Creative Copperopolis podcast from San Diego, California. Richard Barrasso is your host. 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
2: 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The course features a 2,452-yard layout designed around two natural lakes. 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It's also dog-friendly, and walking the dogs in the course is permitted. 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This is going to be fun. Children's Center, the hospital here in San Diego. I'll see you there. I'll be there. And this is sponsored by Oceanside Sea Lions. You might want to consider being a member if you're here in Oceanside, because it's the place to be if you want to be in the middle of everything here in Oceanside. It's Rich Barrasso on Famous Hits Live, broadcasting out of San Diego, California. Let's see you on the beach, Tower 3, Frisco Dogs. See you there.
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0: And that is the sweet sound of rock and roll raw in the GarageBand tapes from the 80s. Hey, Steve Garland here. I hope you enjoyed tonight's Hot Rock Edition, all about garage tapes. My band did a lot of them in the 80s, and so did every unsigned band on this channel. Whether it's the 80s, the 90s, or even today, we're all slamming out jams with our friends, maybe on Zoom today, but hopefully someday back on the road again. In the meantime, you can catch me here on Famous Hits Live, and you can also pick up the SGB's songs direct from the 80s back onto iTunes and on Amazon Digital Music. 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

0: Greetings, everybody. It's Saul Vigil here, your executive producer here at Famous Hits Live. It's time, once again, for our Creative Copperopolis podcast from San Diego, California. Richard Barrasso is your host. 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
1: 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The course features a 2,452-yard layout designed around two natural lakes. 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It's also dog-friendly, and walking the dogs in the course is permitted. 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Rady's Children's Hospital here in San Diego. 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It serves as the primary regional medical center for children across San Diego, Imperial, and Southern Riverside counties. 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It's going to be fun. Children's Center, the hospital here in San Diego. I'll see you there. I'll be there. And this is sponsored by Oceanside Sea Lions. You might want to consider being a member if you're here in Oceanside, because it's the place to be if you want to be in the middle of everything here in Oceanside. It's Rich Barrasso on Famous Hits Live, broadcasting out of San Diego, California. Let's see you on the beach. Tower 3, Frisco Dogs. See you there.
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0: Hello, everybody. This is Saul Vigil. I'm your executive producer here at Famous Hits Live. My guest today is Alfonso from the Northern California band Los Cochinos. Now, Alfonso, my pal, introduce yourself to the world. Tell me your first and last name, what instrument you play, and how long you've been a member of Los Cochinos.
1: Hello, my name is Alfonso Portillo, and I'm the leader of the band Los Cochinos out of San Francisco, California. And I've been playing with Los Cochinos since 2004. My brother and I, along with a couple of friends, kind of started it very casually, and then it took off on its own. But 2004 is when it started. I play guitar. I'm the leader of the band. And I also write the compositions, the new compositions. Previously, my brother and I got together and wrote most, if not all, of the compositions.
0: Now, the band has been touring this summer. Now, I have been keeping track. I've got some emails from people who've been to your concerts, been to your shows. They say they're high energy. They're off the hook. Now, how have ticket sales been, and has the audience been treating you good?
1: Well, tickets have been really incredible. I mean, honestly, the following that we have is, I'm so very grateful. We're doing something that we love to do, which is create and perform music for the audience out there. And I think it's a time right now where people really do need live music, and it really helps people with, kind of the turbulent times and all of the, there's some division and stuff. But on a positive note, I think the music is so needed at this time. And we've been so blessed to have such a large following of people that come to all our shows, travel with us. And we've had a few sellouts this year, and it's been fantastic. And as a matter of fact, the audience has really grown, and it continues to grow. And the buzz about Los Cochinos around Northern California continues to get louder. So we're very fortunate, very happy about that.
0: Now, I do have a question for about your band. It came to me by email all the way from Finland, if you could believe that, Alfonso. Now,
1: that's awesome.
0: Is it cool? Can I read it to you now? Can you answer her question?
1: Sure, absolutely.
0: Okay. She says, "Hi, Producer Saul. My name is Ella. I'm from Finland. I absolutely love the American band Los Cochinos. They remind me so much of my favorite bands, one of my favorite bands, War. Now, my favorite song is Cruising. My question is, what was the inspiration to write this song? And when will the band come to Europe and tour? Love, Ella." Help her out, my friend.
1: Well, hey, well, thank you so much, Ella, and hi to you and all of our friends and fans in Finland. It's such a blessing to have you out there listening to our music and enjoying it, and just getting the vibe of Los Cochinos. It's so much appreciated. The song Cruising was just a song that my brother Ron and I just kind of, he laid down the piano, and I just, laid the guitar over it. And it just started, and then my other friend Joe Chavez started the percussion, and he just got, we just got moving with it. And kind of the whole inspiration with that song, I think initially after we kind of put it together, the inspiration was, hey, this is a great song for cruising in the Mission District of San Francisco, Carlos Santana came from.
0: Right? Yeah,
1: that's right. And, Latin rock came from that Bay Area, from the Mission District. So that was kind of the inspiration for that song, Cruising. It sounded and it felt like a cruising song. And I don't think we have been wrong with that. There's so many people that do listen to that song and do love to go cruising with it. So as far as the trip, the tour to Europe, we would very much like to go. We discussed it last fall, and then this summer, everything just got, we just got busy with all our, shows and everything. But so we weren't able to go this year, but we definitely are interested in going. And I think one of the big things for us is finding somebody in Europe that will make things happen and bring us over there. That's what it'll take. Other than that, I mean, we're ready to go, and we have material for you. We have new music. We have t-shirts. We have all kinds of swag for you. Europe, we would love to come and spend some time with you and, you know, interact with you and learn a little bit about your culture and history while, you know, bringing some of our San Francisco culture and history to you.
0: Now, how does it feel?
1: Thank you very much.
0: How does it feel to basically have a fan on the other side of the world? Finland is way over there, man. Now, you touched her with something that's close to your heart, and I can feel it. It's your music. Now, what's going through your head?
1: Just joy, joy, gratitude, humility. All these things are what it's all about. Because I'm, you know, I'm no different than Ella, and I'm no different than anyone else out there. It's just that I happen to play music, play guitar, and and we've put some of these songs together. That, you know, it's just I believe it's a blessing from God, you know, and I believe that we have our roles that we have to do, and there's things that we have to share the wealth of, you know, the music. And if it helps people, it touches people, which it does here in California and in the, you know, the West Coast. I get a lot of people that really sincerely are touched by Los Cochinos, by the music and the songs, which makes me so happy. And I know that, you know, that it's going around the world, and I'm just so, so grateful. And all the guys in the band are very grateful and very happy to be in this position right now and creating these songs.
0: Wonderful.
1: And performing them.
0: Now, I need you to list some of your musical mentors. I know this is tough, but you can list as many as you want. Who shaped you as a musician? And I need their names. I need to know who they are and what they mean to you, and go.
1: Okay. Well, now I have my unofficial mentors are the ones that, you know, kind of influenced my sound and, you know, my whole feeling about guitar. And those, of course, you know, our Carlos Santana was first and foremost. I remember, you know, being in the Mission District at my grandfather's house on York Street, 26th and York. And I remember hearing the first Santana album, because my grandfather had that album and he played it. And I just couldn't believe the percussion, the guitar, because my grandfather was a guitar player as well. And so, I mean, that was my big influence right there. And then, you know, and then, of course, Neil Sean, another guy that was from Marin and San Mateo, from the Bay Area. Another guy that really, just his guitar was just off the hook. And then, of course, other guitar players around the world, all of the Jimmy Page and Robin Trower, all those guys, man, I'm just fascinated. David Gilmour, I just love what they do with the guitar. And then, of course, here in San Francisco, once we got busy with the music and people started noticing us, then we started getting people interested in us. And I would say some of the people that helped along the way one person is Richard Segovia. They call him the mayor of the Mission.
0: Yep.
1: And he was there with me and my brother Ron, and he kind of, over the years, he kind of showed me what it takes, you know, to be good at show business and, you know, and the whole culture of, you know, entertaining people and what it's like, you know, the good times and the bad times, and, you know, getting ripped off by promoters and then also doing really well by different promoters. He just kind of gave me, there were a lot of things that he said that I learned, and he learned it from other people as well. Another guy is Johnny Gunn, a great guitar player. He lives up, you know who he is, right?
0: Oh, phenomenal.
1: Yeah, so another guy.
0: Yeah.
1: Yeah, he's always been in my corner, always telling me, you know, you're a great guitar player, you know, keep doing it, keep working. You know, just a great dude. Dave Witten was actually the guy that played bass with us, was our first bass player, and he was the one that brought us and introduced us to Richard, and also Ron Messina, Conguero there, Big Ron. So he was another person. But Dave Witten has always kind of been in my corner. And when I ended up moving the band north in 2019 out of the city, I moved it to Vacaville, which is a suburb of San Francisco. He was somebody that was instrumental in helping me to connect with some of the players up in that area in Solano County. And from there, you know, the band just, I mean, we already were doing well, but it just kind of took off again, resurged, and even bigger than before. But those are some of the mentors that have been in my life. Of course, there's, Pete Escovedo is another person that I respect. And I actually, I think my guys know too that, when we go out to perform shows, I like to dress nice and I like to represent, right, myself and Los Cochinos in a certain manner. And they know, and I always give them I just give them that look. I'm like, look, Pete Escovedo, he dresses first class, you know, he dresses to the hilt. And he dresses like he's going to church when he performs,
2: yeah,
1: because it's an honor to perform for people. And that's the way I feel. I feel the same way. So Pete Escovedo is another mentor. And then I've met so many other people in the music business, Steve Salas, and, all kinds of different people. So, of course, El Chicano, Freddie Sanchez, another mentor of mine, Mickey Lesbron, and then all the other people that I've played with and, and met. It's just been, and in San Francisco, we're culturally rich with music. So, I mean, there's so many different players in the community that have worked with me and worked with Los Cochinos and have given their time and talent. Ron Estrada on bass and also plays guitar is another person. There's so many. Mio Flores, Tony Flores, they're from Oakland. Mio plays with the Whispers. Tony plays with Malo, and he also played with Marvin Gaye when he was a teenager, and he also played with Bobby Womack for 33 years. So I've been around a lot of great music, a lot of great musicians, a lot of great people that have already been very successful in the game, and those are my mentors. Those are the people that that helped me, in Los Cochinos. So I'm forever grateful.
2: Now, to this those Saturday, people. Highly important gig for Los Cochinos. You got a new lead singer, a very special guest. Now, I want to start out with the new guy in Los Cochinos. Tell me his first and last name, a little background on him, and then we're going to your celebrity guest, all right?
1: Okay, sure. Yeah, his name is Daryl Bishop, and everybody calls him Debo, and it's spelled D-E-B-O. And he is actually, not only does he sing, really, his primary instrument is the bass guitar.
2: Oh.
1: But he also plays trumpet, and he plays keyboards. He basically grew up in the Bay Area around other musicians, and he performed with Levi Caesar Jr., who played with Sheila E. and Prince. He's played with Billy Preston. Freddie Stone from Sly and the Family Stone, and Dorothy Morrison. She's a gospel singer, he also has his own band as well. So he is very versatile. Really a great asset to us. He has a silky smooth voice, and also he's a vocal coach. So he's there. He will help us with our harmonies, and he's really going to give us a step up in the direction that we want to go. And we're very blessed to have him. And he's such a positive dude. I mean, when you meet Debo, he smiles right at you, and he on stage the same thing. He has just got a big smile. He's just happy to be there, and he's very confident as a player and a performer.
2: Now, your special guest. Let's go into this.
1: Okay, so special guest is Tony Flores. I mentioned him earlier. And Tony is actually going to be sitting in because our regular timbalero, Tomas Montaño, is not available. And Tomas, of course, is a protege of Carl Perazzo, as I mentioned to you previously in another interview. And Carl plays, of course, with Santana.
2: Yeah, we've had interviewed him on Famous Hits Live. He's been on the air with us.
1: Oh, there you go. Yeah. There you go. Yeah, awesome. Yeah, so Tomas isn't available. Tony Flores is going to be stepping in with us, and Tony is well versed as a percussionist and timbalero, and he currently plays with Malo full time. That's his regular gig. And like I said, he also played with Bobby Womack for 33 years, and also a few years with Marvin Gaye when he was a teenager. So he's been around the scene. He's been around the Escovedos. He grew up basically with Sheila E. and Juan and Peter Michael and Mom and Pops, you know, Escovedo. So he's been around the scene, and his brother Mio Flores is another great player and fixture in East Oakland and the Oakland area. Also, I wanted to mention my conga player, Miguel Martinez, he comes from that same neighborhood as Mio and Tony Flores in Oakland. And his brother, actually his older brother, was played with Mio and Tony. And so Miguel was like the youngin that was growing up around all the percussion, all the instruments, and all the players. And now Miguel, I think, is probably, in my opinion, probably one of the best conga players in California. And Miguel plays with us. So Miguel will be teaming up with Tony. And then I also wanted to mention Tomas Montaño too, because Tomas and Miguel, they're a team when they play. When Los Cochinos is playing, they put things together, a lot of special things, because really for me, percussion is the most important thing in Latin rock. Besides guitar and keyboards, percussion has to be with it, and with breaks and, you know, different types of patterns, and you know, just bringing everything together. That's what it's all about. And I like to see the percussionists play on their own, you know, just, you know, give them a solo and let the percussion unit just take over. And I love doing that. On keyboards too, I wanted to tell you about Donald Osborne. My brother Ron Portillo was a keyboard player, and he ended up leaving the band in 2019. So Donald actually stepped in, and he's been a big big asset to the band, and he helps me with writing, and he's kind of like the musical director. He kind of looks at things and says, oh, well, maybe we should try this, or maybe that's not working so well, we should do this. So he helps me out as well. And then Lonnie McCone on drums, fantastic drummer, singer as well. We have Faust Camulo on bass, out of the town of Vallejo, where Confunction is from. Great player as well. And then, of course, on saxophone, Rick Alexander. And Rick's full-time band that he plays with is Tony. So that's he's such a fantastic player and such a giving musician. He just gives of himself when he's playing. He's just really spectacular player. And then rhythm guitar, I have Raj Gopal. And Raj strictly plays rhythm. He also does some background vocals. And he is quite the rhythm guitar player. You know, I really count on him to back me up as far as playing the rhythm, because he plays more of the rhythm. I play more of the melodic lead in the songs. So hopefully I didn't miss anybody. But we're just very blessed. And, of course, the women of Los Cochinos, the wives and girlfriends, you know, they're all together. They even have their own T-shirts that are, and they call them Las Cochinas.
2: Yeah.
1: So that's right. Their T-shirts. Yeah. As a matter of fact, now fans are actually wanting to buy those T-shirts as well. No. So, yeah. So
2: that's another project. It's another project.
1: That's right. Yeah. That's another project. But, yeah, it's a blessing. But, you know, the other thing too is I would love to get the band to come out to New Mexico.
2: Absolutely.
1: Richard was just out there with Everett and his band.
2: And Smooth.
1: And and Smooth. And they have a really good following out there. And it seems like it's a very nice scene for music there. Well,
2: is very welcoming. When you throw a gig here in New Mexico, everybody shows up. They bring their family, you know, they hang out, they come early, they stay late, you know, it's New Mexico time. So that means it's a little loose, a little laid back. That's how it
1: works. Well, you know what? That's really good. I mean, I think that's the best. You know, you're not in any rush. You can fully enjoy the show and then you can, you know, meet the musicians afterwards. That's what I think is really important, you know, in what we do is to reach out, to go table to table and talk to people and thank them for coming to the show. Because that's really, without them, you know, we're still enjoying the music, but really we feed off the crowd.
2: Now Saturday's gig is going to be something people don't want to miss. I can already feel it. I can feel the hair rising in the back of my neck. No one is going to want to miss this gig. Can you tell my audience where they can get tickets, how they can get tickets, and definitely they should?
1: Okay, so the place that we're going to be performing at is called the Sassoon Valley Filling Station. And it's an old filling station that has been converted. They have a stage outside. It's open air stage.
2: Oh, nice.
1: And they serve beer and wine, and it's a lot of wine. There's wine tasting as well there. And it's all the wine from our area, from Solano County, from Sassoon Valley, all the wine. It's boutique wineries. And we're just on the east side of the hills that separate us from Napa Valley. So you're really getting still Napa Valley wine here, which is really nice.
2: Yeah.
1: And Wendy is the owner of the filling station. She's awesome. She takes really good care of us, the musicians, as well as the families, as well as all of the audience that come out to our shows. Very nice people. They have nice staff. And it's really such a chill place for the band to get together. It's very, very laid back for us. So, you know, it's kind of like that New Mexico vibe. I mean, we just go there and just chill, and then, you know, we'll have our show there. And that's the second show that we're doing, that we've done there this year. So that's going to be a very exciting show. And the tickets are going to be at the door. I think the tickets are $10 at the door. And so there's no tickets available online. I also wanted to throw out another show that's coming up on September 16th.
2: Okay.
1: September 16th is Mexican Independence Day.
2: Yes.
1: And
2: very important.
1: So on September 16th, Los Cochinos, we have another special show, and it's going to probably be our last big show of the season so far, and it's going to be at the Vino Godfather mansion that's in Vallejo, California, and that's going to be from 1 to 4 on Saturday, September 16th. And the tickets, you can get the tickets there at vinogodfather.com. And that's another excellent place to hear Los Cochinos play. They got a really nice garden area outside there. They have tables and a nice stage, and they have some trees that are, you know, that kind of block the heat and the sun. So that's kind of nice too. That's a nice spot too. And you know, a lot of times Pete will play there, and some of the other bands will, you know, the bigger bands will play there as well. So they get some big acts coming through there. I like Confunction. I think Confunction's played there. A few other bands. So that's on September 16th, which is a Saturday. So we're just so grateful, Saul, and you know, we're grateful to you and Famous Hits Live for doing this, and Ella, we're grateful for you as well, Ella, and all the people that listen to us throughout the world. You know, Los Cochinos, we don't take you for granted. It's a blessing, and you know, we're just so grateful.
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3: 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It's called Cruising. 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

0: Greetings, everybody. It's Saul Vigil here, your executive producer here at Famous Hits Live. It's time, once again, for our Creative Copperopolis podcast from San Diego, California. Richard Verasso is your host. 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
1: Hey, it's Richie Verasso here. 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The course features a 2,452-yard layout designed around two natural lakes. It consists primarily of 16 par 3 holes and 2 par 4 holes. 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The facility is recognized for its casual, surf-mad, and friendly environment. It's also dog-friendly, and walking the dogs in the course is permitted. And that is why the Oceanside Lions Club brings you our annual golf tournament to this grand course. Every swing makes a difference on the greens in support of Rady Children's Hospital. 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Rady's Children's Hospital here in San Diego. 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September 26th, starting at 8 a.m. Now, there's also going to be putting contests, great raffles, and a complimentary lunch. It's going to be fun. Children's Center, the hospital here in San Diego. I'll see you there. I'll be there. And this is sponsored by Oceanside Sea Lions. You might want to consider being a member if you're here in Oceanside, because it's the place to be if you want to be in the middle of everything here in Oceanside. It's Rich Verasso on Famous Hits Live, broadcasting out of San Diego, California. Let's see you on the beach. Tower 3, Frisco Dogs. See you there.
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1: Hey, rockers, smoke 'em if you got 'em. 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Steve Garland here. A big hi to Juanita in Brazil, Luis in Spain, Vinny in New York, Akiko in Japan. So we're going to jump into the rock and roll tonight with a story about a rainy night in 1983. Now let's set the stage. I was on the radio five nights a week at the number one rock station called KRQR The Rocker in San Francisco. And late at night, 2 a.m, I'd get in my old beat-up car and drive for 45 minutes back to my home and back to the recording studios we were using. A creaky, dusty old 16-track recording studio in the East Bay of California. And on this particular night, it was raining, there was thunder in the air, and the lights were starting to flicker as the musicians came in to do our all-night session and work on some songs. I can remember the engineer saying, "Hey, I don't know if the tape recorder's working right because the power keeps dimming," but as he rewound the tape and got ready for us to record, everybody was in a mood to rock and roll. Now, this particular song has not been heard since it's been restored, so it's a world premiere tonight. This song is called Letting Go, and it was really a song that my partner Denise and I wrote about when you've fallen out of love and you're gonna break up, but the other person still loves you. What do you do on that stormy night at Rainbow Recording Studios in the San Francisco Bay Area, waiting for the electricity to break down and shut off? We cut this song. This is Letting Go from the SGB on Famous Hits Live.

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4: 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It's also dog-friendly, and walking the dogs in the course is permitted. 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Every swing makes a difference on the greens in support of Rady Children's Hospital. Your participation helps fund life-saving research and provides world-class care to local children bravely fighting cancer. Together, we can drive, get it, towards a cure. Rady's Children's Hospital here in San Diego. It's a major nonprofit pediatric healthcare system located right here in this county. It serves as the primary regional medical center for children across San Diego, Imperial, and Southern Riverside counties. It's the only hospital in San Diego region dedicated exclusively to pediatric health care and functions as the area's sole designated level one pediatric trauma center for the children. You can sign up as a player or a foursome to be in the Oceanside Sea Lions Play Around and Change a Life golf tournament Saturday, September 26th, right at 8:30 a.m. at the Emerald Island Golf Course. You can get in touch with Julie at Oceanside Lions Golf at yahoo.com. September 26th, starting at 8 a.m. Now, there's also going to be putting contests, great raffles, and a complimentary lunch. This is going to be fun. Children's Center, the hospital here in San Diego. I'll see you there. I'll be there. And this is sponsored by Oceanside Sea Lions. You might want to consider being a member if you're here in Oceanside, because it's the place to be if you want to be in the middle of everything here in Oceanside. It's Rich Barrasso on Famous Hits Live, broadcasting out of San Diego, California. Let's see you on the beach, Tower 3, Frisco Dogs. See you there.
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2: 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Saul has it up on the radio playing already. 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Just Another Day in Your Life. 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Hey, Richie Barron, Dr. Tequila here on Famous Hits Live Radio. Listen, I got a fabulous new song, even if I do say so myself. I like it. People are digging it. And it's called Just Another Day in Your Life. It's on YouTube. You go in and put Richie Barron, Just Another Day in Your Life. It'll come right up. Done by our programmer, Saul Vigil, here on Famous Hits Live Radio. So go check out the new song, Just Another Day in Your Life. And it'll play here on Famous Hits Live Radio, too. Thank you, people. Talk to you later.
0: It's Richie Barron, Dr. Tequila, with his latest song, Just Another Day in Your Life. This is a song for everybody out there in the world trying to live your dreams today. Featuring an all-star studio lineup, including Wayne De La Cruz on keyboards, Evan Palmerston on bass, Chris McGrew on drums, Chris Pimentel on guitar, Stuart Beats on the saxophone, plus Barry at Northern Light Studio in Santa Rosa, California. With the legendary Dr. Tequila singing his heart out, here's Just Another Day in Your Life by Richie Barron.

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1: Good day to everybody. Richie Barron, a.k.a. Dr. Tequila, and in some circles, out of Los Angeles, known as the Lowrider Godfather. Listen, I write songs about everything. Fires in California, Hawaii, a couple political things. But I have written a song, couple of them, two or three songs, for a movie that's still in the process of being done about the ancient aliens called the Anunnaki that was gleaned from Sumerian tablets and stories about them coming here 300,000-400,000 years ago searching for gold from the planet Nibiru. And I've ran into a new good friend of mine. We've become very good friends. We've got a lot in common. He's an author, philosopher, humanitarian, a great dude all the way around. His name is Blake Sinclair. Philosopher, humanitarian, a great dude all the way around. His name is Blake Sinclair. B-L-A-K-E-S-I.

SirDlake.com. SirDlakeSinclair.com. So get that book if you get a chance. Roswell on Amazon. Listen, the song plays Anunnaki Came for Gold by Sci-Fi Track at the end of this spot. Listen to the words and you'll glean just about everything you need to know about the Anunnaki. Their ancient gold mines are spotted by the thousands on Google Maps. So listen, Richie Barron, Dr. Tequila, gonna sign out for now. Thanks to my programmer, Saul Vigil, from Baleen, New Mexico. Speaking of New Mexico, also the station owner, Richard Verasso. He resides in Oceanside, California these days. 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Talk to you next time. Over and out.

0: Hey, it's Richie Barron, Dr. Tequila, also known worldwide these days, thanks to Lady Luna from East Los Angeles, California, as the Lowrider Godfather. Listen, I haven't been getting any emails lately, and we found out my MSN email has been not getting me my emails. 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

Hey, you out there in Famous Hits radio listening land. Richie Barron here, Dr. Tequila, also known as the Lowrider Godfather, on my shows on Friday, Saturday, Sunday nights. Anyway, today I'm touting a good friend of mine, Pat Broderick. He's a famous artist from Florida. Comic books, videos, you name it, he's done it. Mainly known for Marvel Comics and DC Comics. And you will know the comics that he's done. Batman, Green Lantern, and Spider-Man. All the ones that I used to look at when I was younger. Anyway, he is hooked up with award-winning writer Mike Barron. And they have a new comic out, Supernatural Sagas About the Old West, called Bronze Star. Bronze Star Comics. The first volume is sold out, stunning the critics and collectors who've seen it. Great art and mystic storytelling. Now the stakes are up with new chilling monsters and haunted lawmen. I've seen the videos on it. It's great. Bronze Star Comics. Pat also happens to be the artist on my videos on YouTube of my Anunnaki tracks. Anunnaki came for gold, and Princess Balata, who is also known in ancient text as Ninma or Inanna. That song is at the end of this post today. The one I have up today is called Princess Balata, rolled by Saul Vigil on Famous Hits Live Radio. So for Bronze Star Comics and Richie Barron and the Anunnaki tracks, stay tuned.

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Right on.

I had a drummer do a CD with me in 1990. Just passed away here a couple months ago. It's dedicated to our old buddy from Marin County, Buddy Miles.

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2: Say, man, ladies, Dr. Tequila, Richie Barron here. Purple Phantom Rolls Royce. I think you're gonna dig this one. I did it at my dining room table. I'll get it in the studio later. Make it a little longer with some horns in it. This one sounds pretty good to me. Listen to it. I love the lowrider listeners we're getting lately. Saul sent me the Google verified numbers. We get those anytime we want. How many people listen worldwide? I'm so grateful the numbers of people that are listening to my shows. It just makes me feel honored. Thank you guys for listening to Famous Hits Live Radio. And yeah, I am going to get that Purple Phantom Rolls Royce. Richie Barron, over and out. Adios, amigos. Low and slow.

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1: Hey, everybody out there, Famous Hits Radio Land. Richie Barron here, Dr. Tequila. I'm starting my second compilation put together for me by DJ programmer and good friend of mine. Has helped me a lot, Saul Vigil. So I'm going to start. The first song in this new compilation is going to be Princess Bellotta, about the Anunnaki princess who helped change the DNA. She was the mastermind in it, her and her brother Enki, 250,000 or more years ago. A lot of people may not know anything about it or believe it, but I believe it. I wrote the song Princess Bellotta, and here it is about the Anunnaki.

brightly. 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Humans working down in the mines. 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They had a great feast to celebrate the newfound leisure time. 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Freed Anunnaki workers from the mines. They made slaves of humankind.

Hey, thanks for listening on Famous Hits Live. The number two song in this new compilation, Richie Barron, Dr. Tequila Songs, is going to be Love on a Dead End Street. I recorded that first time back in 1990 on my Secrets in the Night CD. Buddy Miles, late great Buddy Miles, played drums on that one with Al Molina horn section from San Francisco. So this is the new version off of Dr. Tequila's Prescription for Fun CD, 2014. Roger Smith from Tower of Power on keyboards. Great piano solo in his song by Roger. Okay, roll it, Saul. Love on a Dead End Street, vintage 2014.

Number four, a song called Touring Bus Blues. I wrote this song years ago, back when my daughter and son and my wife at that time went back home to Longview, Washington, to stay with mommy because I was on the road. There's no place. You cannot take kids and wives out on the road when you're playing music. It doesn't work. 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

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He could play anything, but he chooses to play rock. He's in Washington State. They both are. So here it is, a song called The Touring Bus Blues. You listen to the words, you'll get the story.

Hey, number five in this compilation. Thanks, Saul Vigil. It's called Just a Sideman, Not the Leader of the Band. I play when she lets me, take a solo when I can. You can see where this is going. Back in the middle 80s, this young, beautiful lady, Marin County, she drove a 240 Black Z, beautiful car. Well, it ended up she liked that car better than me, because she had left her boyfriend to come and live with me. He was down in South Bay somewhere in San Francisco. And a couple of months later, he caught up with her. He had bought the car for her, the 240Z. He caught up with, found out where we were. Well, he went to a shopping center where she worked. He didn't know where I lived. Luckily, probably for me. Anyway, he took the car back. So she ends up going back with him to get her marvelous 240Z back. Just a marvelous woman, huh? Anyway, so I wrote Just a Sideman, Not the Leader of the Band. And that's on one of my CDs. And here it is.

0: Number six in this compilation. Richie Barron, Dr. T here. This one is called You Think It's Gold. And hey, I wrote this one about the same woman who had the 240Z. And she did think it was gold. Akin to the nowadays, the women with the balloon-shaped lips who are constantly taking pictures of themselves and live with a camera facing their own face. What do you call that? Narcissistic? I believe it is, yes. So you think it's gold, the words will tell you everything I felt. And I was very lucky to get rid of this woman, to have her leave and go back to her old boyfriend, who's a total moron. But that's another story. That's their business. So anyway, you think it's gold, but I didn't. So I had to move on. Luckily, I got to move on.
1: 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Right on.

Number 7, one of my all-time favorite recording artists, piano player, singer extraordinaire, songwriter, great songwriter. A Leon Russell tune I did cover of. This man was recorded in 1996 at Trevor's, a nightclub which is still there in San Rafael, California. I played the place many times, many, many times. Called Masquerade, one of the great Leon Russell hits. R.I.P., brother. I loved you.

0: Nice.
1: On to number 8. One of my favorite songs I've ever written. It was about a lady named Rita. I also wrote a song about her. We'll probably put in this compilation. Back in the 80s, late 80s, I was playing a place. I lived in Gig Harbor, Washington, right on the water. I played a nightclub called I forget what the name of it was. It was down at the end of the Gig Harbor, which is out of Seattle, Washington, by the way, close to Tacoma. So anyway, Rita and I took a liking to each other. Problem was, she was the girlfriend of the guy who owned the club. He bought her a nice new Corvette. So, she was pretty well set up. She was only like 21 years old. Beautiful. Anyway, luckily, I did not stay in town because I don't know what would have happened between the boyfriend, me, and her. But we were, very heavy and hot. I decided it was time to leave. I got my big old Cadillac, my trailer full of equipment, and headed for San Francisco. It's called Secrets in the Night. Listen to it. You'll get the words. You'll understand what I'm talking about. In my opinion, a great song. I had Buddy Miles, Al Molina, Evan Palmerston, Jerome Fletcher, Paul Green, great harp player from Tucson, Arizona, on this one. Also, the two songs you heard earlier, Just a Side Man and You Think It's Gold, are on that CD, Secrets in the Night.
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Here we go. Thanks for listening. Richie Barron, Dr. Tequila here. Song number 9, I did in 2010 at the Mural House of Latin Rock with my main man, Richard Segovia, BNS Productions. We pile it high. This is called Dr. Tequila. I had some great players on this one. Arrangements, horn arrangements by David Stone, sax player. Frankie Bailey, Tom Poole on trumpets. Really good production. Francisco on the board, running the board for us. Everything in the song, up and down the coast, drinking margaritas, playing in all the towns. I even got Tio Chilo's restaurant in the out chorus of it, which is down in the Mission District in San Francisco. Great restaurant. In fact, we went there and had lunch yesterday. Here's to Liz, the daughter, the one who runs the place. It's a family-run operation, one of the only ones left, probably the only one left, down in the 24th Street Mission District. So here we go, Dr. Tequila. I'm trying to hook this one up with a producer in Texas and Hollywood, Danny Ramos, who's just come out with a movie called Margarita Man. Well, Dr. Tequila fits right there, huh? Okay, baby, roll it.

All right, we're moving on. Number 10 in the Dr. Tequila music compilation. Yep. Thanks, Saul Vigil and Richard Verasso at Famous Hits Live. You know, in this business, I have moved around a lot in my life. On the road for years, East Coast to West Coast, and too many points in between. But I loved it all. I wouldn't trade it for anything. I wrote this song living in Sonoma, a little suburb called Agua Caliente. And there's only one thing to do down there. In Sonoma itself, there's this town square with all the restaurants, nightclubs, theaters, everything on the town square. About roaming around down there on nights when I wasn't in Marin County, looking for something, whatever it was, or they were looking for me. It all worked out. It was a good time in my life, but I had to get back to Marin, get out of there. Cruising the square. You hear the words, you'll know what I'm talking about. Roll it, Saul.

number 11 in this compilation. This song is called People Like You, dedicated to everybody out there, especially the ones who actually listen to my music. You're the greatest. And we get worldwide play on this Famous Hits Live station. Thousands of listeners. This one's called People Like You. You listen to the words, you'll get it. Thanks. Roll it, Saul.

Number 12 coming down right now. I recorded this song live. Well, I didn't. Somebody recorded it for me at the Black Oak Casino up in Sonora, California, up in the foothills and mountains. It's called the Black Oak Breakdown. I wrote this song on stage in the middle of a Jay Giles song. Whipped it in there with my partner drummer, David Coolhoven, singing the backups for me. Great singer on his own. Great drummer. This was Stuart Veets, Ian Lamson, Evan Palmerston, Steve Salinas, or sometimes up there. I played up there 12 years all the time. Supposedly, we're going back this summer. That's what I hear from the entertainment director. The Black Oak Casino, Richie Barron, Dr. Tequila, and the Mission Mob. It's called the Black Oak Breakdown. Right on, man. Break it down.

0: Yeah, Richie Barrett.
1: Hey, number 13 in this compilation. This song is called Midnight Rambler. It's an old Leon Russell. The Stones did it. It was enhanced for me. It's a live version I did. This is either done in Eureka, California, outside concert, or at the Black Oak. I don't know which one. Saul Vigil enhanced it for me. So here we go, my cover of a Leon tune called Midnight Rambler. Roll it.

Rolling on, 2020 is here. This song's called Dream World. Living life in a dream world, easy to be. Anything you want to, just close your eyes and you'll see. This is on my 2010 Dr. Tequila CD. Got Jackie Herrera singing the backups from San Francisco, California. Great singer in her own right. Dream World.

Hey, song number 15. This title is Still Ahead of You, one of my only few political songs that I've delved into writing. I do a lot of ancient alien songs, the Anunnaki, the Egyptian pharaohs. This one is kind of a political. I'm not, like a lot of people in this country, we're not real happy with the government and what they're doing right now. But I won't get into all that. You listen to the words and you'll see. I wrote this song 20 plus years ago, and it's more true today than it ever was then. More true right now. Still ahead of you. Roll it. Right on.

0: All right, number 16 in this compilation by Saul Vigil on Famous Hits Live. This one's called Freeway Lover. It's about a beautiful lady I used to see driving a white Corvette, Marin County, on Highway 101 periodically. I finally chased her down, got a hold of her. I didn't actually chase her down. I just happened to meet her off the freeway. We recorded this live in Pete Slauson's old studio in Terra Linda, California. Stuart Veets on the saxophone, Billy Noteman on the harp, Jeff Craig on drums, who happens to be Huey Lewis's brother, Rico on the keyboards, and Jerome Fletcher from Novato, California on guitar. Freeway Lover. Hit it.
1: One, two, one, two, two.

with a

Winding down in the compilation now. This is number 17. Help somebody lose the blues. I wrote this about noticing all the rich people living up in the hills, like Oakland Hills or whatever hills, Marin County Hills, that thought they were way above all the people that lived down below and never helped anybody with anything. They wish they'd just go away. Help somebody lose the blues. This is off of my Rather Have the Green Than the Blues, which is a classic song in itself. Kind of regretful it didn't get into the classic blues category, period. A lot of people think it should be there. This is called Help Somebody Lose the Blues. So do it. Help people out.

I've got to end up this compilation. Saul Vigil and Richard Barrasso from Famous Hits Live Radio. To all our thousands of listeners out there, this song is called Dr. Tequila's Prescription for Fun. I wrote it about all the West Coast beach towns that I've played in and partied in many times and love them all. Clear down to San Diego, Venice Beach in L.A., Marina Del Rey, Malibu, fun place, Hermosa Beach. I love Hermosa Beach, played the Lighthouse several times. Redondo Beach, and naturally, my hometown, the Bay Area, San Francisco. Dr. T's Prescription for Fun, and the T does stand for tequila. So shake it up, people. Roll it, Saul.

0: Hey, Richie Barron, Dr. Tequila here. You know, I'm just sitting here staring at the North Bay out of my window.
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8: 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Right here in Oceanside, there's a fabulous golf course, Emerald Island, 18-hole par 56 executive course, and it's located right here in Oceanside. It was originally built in 1965, but the current 18-hole Emerald Island finished in 1986. The course features a 2,452-yard layout designed around two natural lakes. It consists primarily of 16 par 3 holes and 2 par 4 holes. It's known for being beginner-friendly, affordable, and fast-paced. It's suitable for golfers of all ages and skill levels. The facility is recognized for its casual, surf-mad, and friendly environment. It's also dog-friendly, and walking the dogs in the course is permitted. And that is why the Oceanside Lions Club brings you our annual golf tournament to this grand course. Every swing makes a difference on the greens in support of Rady Children's Hospital. Your participation helps fund life-saving research and provides world-class care to local children bravely fighting cancer. Together, we can drive, get it, towards a cure. Rady's Children's Hospital here in San Diego. It's a major nonprofit pediatric healthcare system located right here in this county. It serves as the primary regional medical center for children across San Diego, Imperial, and Southern Riverside counties. It's the only hospital in San Diego region dedicated exclusively to pediatric health care and functions as the area's sole designated level one pediatric trauma center for the children. You can sign up as a player or a foursome to be in the Oceanside Sea Lions Play Around and Change a Life golf tournament Saturday, September 26th, right at 8:30 a.m. at the Emerald Island Golf Course. You can get in touch with Julie at OceansideLionsGolf@yahoo.com, September 26th, starting at 8 a.m. Now, there's also going to be putting contests, great raffles, and a complimentary lunch. This is going to be fun. Children's Center, the hospital here in San Diego. I'll see you there. I'll be there. And this is sponsored by Oceanside Sea Lions. You might want to consider being a member if you're here in Oceanside, because it's the place to be if you want to be in the middle of everything here in Oceanside. It's Rich Verasso on Famous Hits Live, broadcasting out of San Diego, California. Let's see you on the beach, Tower 3, Frisco Dogs. 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

everybody. Richie Barron, a.k.a. Dr. Tequila, and in some circles, out of Los Angeles, known as the Lowrider Godfather. Listen, I write songs about everything. Fires in California, Hawaii, a couple political things. But I have written a song, couple of them, two or three songs, for a movie that's still in the process of being done about the ancient aliens called the Anunnaki that was gleaned from Sumerian tablets and stories about them coming here 300,000-400,000 years ago searching for gold from the planet Nibiru. And I've ran into a new good friend of mine. We've become very good friends. We've got a lot in common. He's an author, philosopher, humanitarian, a great dude all the way around. His name is Blake Sinclair. B-L-A-K-E, humanitarian, a great dude all the way around. His name is Blake Sinclair. B-L-A-K-E-S-I-N-C-L-A-I-R.

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So get that book if you get a chance, Roswell, on Amazon. Listen, the song plays Anunnaki Came for Gold by Sci-Fi Track at the end of this spot. Listen to the words and you'll glean just about everything you need to know about the Anunnaki. Their ancient gold mines are spotted by the thousands on Google Maps. So listen, Richie Barron, Dr. Tequila, gonna sign out for now. Thanks to my programmer, Saul Vigil, from Baleen, New Mexico. Speaking of New Mexico, also the station owner, Richard Verasso. He resides in Oceanside, California these days. 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Over and out.

for the gold. Anunnaki is still among us today. A powerful race, still got human slaves. Their agenda is

all you people out there listening today or tonight, Japan, Australia, USA, wherever you may be. I've got a new song out there now. Saul has it up on the radio playing already. It's called Just Another Day in Your Life. It's on YouTube by Richie Barron. You can check it out there, or you can hear it on almost every show. Saul has it up now on Famous Hits Live. We'd like to put a couple tentacles out there and find out who's listening these days and get some opinions, especially on my new song, Just Another Day in Your Life. So Saul's email is Saul, SaulVigil, SaulVigil at hotmail.com, or Richie Barron, RichieBarron, 876 at gmail.com. 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It plays almost every show now. You'll hear it. Just Another Day in Your Life. 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

0: 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Listen, I got a fabulous new song, even if I do say so myself. I like it. People are digging it. And it's called Just Another Day in Your Life. It's on YouTube. You go in and put Richie Barron, Just Another Day in Your Life. It'll come right up. Done by our programmer, Saul Bigel, here on Famous Hits Live Radio. So go check out the new song, Just Another Day in Your Life, and it'll play here on Famous Hits Live Radio, too. Thank you, people. Talk to you later.
1: It's Richie Barron, Dr. Tequila, with his latest song, Just Another Day in Your Life. This is a song for everybody out there in the world trying to live your dreams today. Featuring an all-star studio lineup, including Wayne De La Cruz on keyboards, Evan Palmerston on bass, Chris McGrew on drums, Chris Pimentel on guitar, Stuart Beats on the saxophone, plus Barry at Northern Light Studio in Santa Rosa, California. With the legendary Dr. Tequila singing his heart out, here's Just Another Day in Your Life by Richie Barron.

Ryan, also known as Dr. Tequila, and you are listening to Famous Hits Live. Right on.

Say, man, ladies, Dr. Tequila, Richie Barron here. Purple Phantom Rolls Royce. I think you're going to dig this one. I did it at my dining room table. I'll get it in the studio later. Make it a little longer with some horns in it. This one sounds pretty good to me. Listen to it. I love the lowrider listeners we're getting lately. Saul sent me the Google verified numbers. We get those anytime we want. How many people listen worldwide? I'm so grateful the numbers of people that are listening to my shows. It just makes me feel honored. Thank you guys for listening to Famous Hits Live Radio. And yeah, I am going to get that Purple Phantom Rolls Royce. Richie Barron, over and out. Adios, amigos. Low and slow.

Richie Barron.

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0: There, Radio Land, Richie Barron, Dr. Tequila, also known as the Lowrider Godfather. That was put on me by Lady Luna from East Los Angeles, California. Hey, pray for L.A., that's what I say. People will have to carry on, but it's bad down there for them right now. So good vibes out to everybody in Los Angeles area, San Diego. Anyway, today I want to tout the listeners' numbers from around the world. The biggest countries being the USA, Australia, the Philippines, Mexico, the UK, Germany, New Zealand, Spain. Thanks to all these countries, the biggest ones approaching 100,000 listeners per show. That's not a week. That is 100,000 listeners per show. And the shows are doing really good on my 7 day a week, 10 o'clock, 1 p.m. and 8 p.m. California time. You can reach me. 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Shout out on the. I'll put it up in the archives and put it up online for you in a spot. 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Really appreciate those cards and letters, people. You know what I mean. Anyway, today, once again, thanking all the listeners in the world for the numbers coming in. 100,000 people a show. Damn close. 200 off on USA and Japan right now from being 100,000 a show. Richie Barron, Dr. Tequila. And also, you can contact Saul Biggle, the program director who rolls all my music for me. Baleen, New Mexico, SaulVigil at hotmail.com. SaulVigil at hotmail.com. Richie Barron, Dr. T, also known as the Lowrider Godfather. Adios, amigos and senoritas. Talk to you next time. Thank you. 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

0: Hey, Richie Barron, Dr. Tequila here. Beautiful sunny day. Anyway, listen, man, I got a story I got to tell you today. One of my stories of the road. This one is about plane in Alaska. Firstly, when you get booked there, you have to book 10 weeks at a time because they have to pay your airfare, your rooms, and you to play for 10 weeks. So you have to stay that long. It was a really good pay. And I was up there right in the height of the pipeline when there were pipelines going for oil and also pipelines laying on the bars everywhere, piles of you know what. And they would six pack you. We've discovered when we started to play there, somebody bought you a drink. They didn't buy one. They bought you a six pack on a tray. So needless to say, I did not drink much in Alaska. I found a gym in one of the hotels right downtown. Nice weight room with a sauna. Well, I spent most of my time in there because the people up there, all they did in those days, I don't know if they're that much different now, they drank and partied, man, that's it. I would usually see them when I went to the gym. All the people that had been in the place the night before till 3 or 4 in the morning would be in this restaurant called The Fox right downtown Fairbanks. Fairbanks, Alaska is where we went. They would have been there eating breakfast about 10:30, quarter to 11 when I went to the gym. When we went up there, it was in January, booked out of Seattle. We had to take parkas with us, and we discovered why when you got off the plane. It was freezing, man. You needed a parka. Keyboard player Frankie stepped down off the stairs of the plane and slipped and fell right on his butt immediately. So they had a motel. I can't think of the name of the club right now, but I'll think of it. It was owned by a guy named Bill who owned the TV station in Fairbanks, too. Ran by a mafioso dude named Tony from New York. There's a lot of them came there during the pipeline days. I met lots of them. Became good friends with several. And they made money galore, as you know, in those days. Those guys had nothing but money, nowhere to spend it. So when they came in that club, half the time, there'd be a pile of white on the bar about the size of a football cut in half. And I didn't want to get into that. I couldn't get into that either. I'd have never made it. We played 6 nights a week. It was great money, but there's no way I could get into doing all that stuff they did. But a couple of the guys in the band, they started getting those drinks brought to them. The drummer got so bad drinking ouzo. A couple of them got off on that stuff. I can't stand it. And I had to send the drummer back to the States. He got so he couldn't hardly play. He'd get so drunk, I had to get rid of him. Mike was a great guy, but I had to get another drummer. I got a local drummer, thank God, for a couple of days. So I got another guy flown up out of Sacramento, wherever it was, I forget, somewhere down south. Anyway, that club was run by Tony. When we got there, the first, he was there about 3 days, and then he took off for Hawaii, and I never saw him again until the 10 weeks was up when he came back. Rough life, huh? You talk about the frivolities up there, women. My God, I didn't know what to do with myself. It was hard to know what to do next. But I'm not one to complain, so I did the best I could. One of the weird things that happened was there was a clothing salesman working at only clothing store in Fairbanks, I think. He hung out in the club. Really good guy. But I don't know how much money he could have made selling clothes in that town. All of a sudden, he disappeared. He had a house half a block down the street, across the street from the club. Right downtown, he rented from these two old ladies. Well, they came in one day, hunted me down and said, Richie, do you know anything about, I forget what his name was, man. He's gone and he owes us $270 for the heating oil bill. And they said, if you pay that, you can stay there here till you get done playing the club date. So naturally, I went and I got it out of my pocket. I didn't spend nothing up there. I came home with a lot of money that time. We had so many trips out of that. So many different things happen up there. You couldn't believe it, man. You go to the brothels outside of town, where there'd be like 15 women, big bar. Then they would all come down to the club and party too. So, like I said, I did the best I could. People, come on. There was a big fire after I left. The club caught on fire about a month later or so. Maybe 2 months after I got done playing up there. And I heard from somebody in Alaska, a friend of mine, a lady friend, naturally, said that Billy, he had a box of big box of cash in the club. So it was on fire. So the dude tries to get back in there. Well, he did get back in there. The only problem is he never got out. He died in the fire. That club burning to the ground. So that's the story about that place, as weird as it is. That's the story of Fairbanks, Alaska, and what it's like to be in Alaska in the middle of winter when it's so cold that you don't even want to go. You can't go outside. You can't even breathe. 30 below, about average. So it was great fun while you were playing inside, but I would never again go to Alaska in the wintertime. I guarantee you that. Dr. Tequila, the Lowrider Godfather, over and out on Stories of the Road on FamousHitsLive.com. 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

morning, everybody, from Healdsburg, California. Richie Barron and Dr. Tequila here. Beautiful day. Listen, I'm going to do one of my stories from the road for you right now. This one has got to do with a... I also wrote a song about it called Rita. Lady named Rita. She's on my mind. Well, in those days, she was 79 or 80 in that time period. I got off the road and went to took a single in Gig Harbor, Washington. Got an apartment right on the water. I think it was about three blocks around the water to the place I was playing. So it happens, the owner of this place, he was about 35 maybe. He was about my age. He had a 21-year-old girlfriend named Rita. I mean, this woman was beautiful, Greek woman. It took me a couple of days, but I fell into love, lust, love, whatever you want to call it, man, with this lady. And I could see that was kind of a ridiculous situation to get into, but it was mutual. That was the problem, totally mutual. So anyway, I realized, actually, we only got together a couple times, but not really got together, if you know what I'm speaking of. But she actually came to my apartment once around the water's edge there. I wasn't home. She left a note on my door. It's probably a good thing I wasn't there. Anyway, I started thinking, you know, this situation, Gig Harbor, I loved that place. Guy got me a really nice 71 Cadillac Fleetwood. Forest green. His mother had died. He owned a big Shell oil distribution plant there in Gig Harbor, right on the water. Got me this car for $400. I hung out in this bar he was in. I forget, the Tides Tavern, I think it was. On the water. Everything's on the water in Gig Harbor. That's what it's based on. You can look it up. So anyway, I thought, you know, this is not really the place for me to hang out because you're going to get into nothing but big problems here. Who knows what this guy would be capable of doing. He had a house. They had a nice house and everything. He bought her a Corvette, an orange Corvette, beautiful car. So I decided it was time to pack my trailer, my utility trailer that I had to carry all my equipment, etc., take that Cadillac I got and go back to San Francisco. Regretfully, and during that week, before leaving, I met this, well, I won't even call her any names or nothing. She was a beauty too, but she was like 19. Remember my song, Younger Woman? Listen to it sometime. Her name was Tammy. She wanted to go to San Francisco with me. So she was living with some guy too. Stupidly went to that house. I'd given her a ride home a couple days before. She worked at the Tides, the place right on the water where Rita ran the front desk and the entry and all that stuff into it, maitre d', for Mike, her boyfriend. Well, Tammy was working in the bar, waitress. Wanted to go to San Francisco with me, so stupidly, I took her with me. Should have never happened. Got to San Francisco, stayed in Oakland with a friend of mine, a lawyer, attorney friend of mine, Charles. I got her a job. We went to Marin County, where I'd been and hanging out before. Knew a lot of people there, musicians especially. The 2 a.m. Club is owned by a buddy of mine named Goose. I got her a job cocktailing in there. Another big mistake. Everybody's made mistakes in their life, but this was a big one. Two is all past history now. I could care less. You never look to the past mistakes. Always move ahead. She took the car from Oakland to Marin County, the Cadillac. I had had all new brakes, etc., put on that car when we were in Oakland. Charles had a buddy of his do it for me. That thing was a perfect condition car. Forest green, black leather, black vinyl top. She took it to Marin County,
short story, longer and shorter and taller. She met this military guy hanging out in the 2 a.m. club, unbeknownst to me. Well, a couple of nights before that, she'd also called me up at 2 in the morning, getting off her shift, and telling me she was with Tom Johnston, my buddy from the... She was with Tom Johnston, my buddy from the Doobie Brothers, at his house.

Bakersfield. Left it sitting on the freeway. I don't know how they got on from there and don't care. Never saw him again, and thank God I didn't. This police guy, cop from Mill Valley, California, he helped me find the car through the highway patrol. This buddy of mine, Gary Nord, his millionaire dude, lived in a big mansion up by Auburn, California. We took his van down there, towed the Cadillac back to Auburn, California, to his 90 acres on this big lake. Well, he said he was going to get his buddy of his to rebuild the motor for me because it was frozen. They had ran it out of oil. You know what happens to an engine? All you lowriders could know that. So it sat there at his house. The guy never worked on it. It's probably still sitting there. Gary passed away about 10 years ago. Then his son took over the properties. I'm sure that Cadillac is down in the vines and weeds there somewhere. So that's another one of my stories about younger women and what can happen to you if you get too involved. Richie Barron, Dr. Tequila. 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

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Right on.

Hi, this is Richie Barron, also known as Dr. Tequila, and you are listening to Famous Hits Live. Right on.

Good Tuesday morning to everybody. Richie Barron, Dr. Tequila here. Sitting at my usual kitchen table spot overlooking the North Bay of San Francisco. Mount Tam over in Marin County. Really strange. I spent 28 years probably in Marin County. And now I'm on the opposite side of the bay in a big house up on the hill. Which I wrote about that in a song, by the way. One of my songs called Early Morning Thoughts has this house in it. Today, I want to tell you about a song that I do all the time on my shows and about a man I really admire. Great songwriter, great singer, singing too. Yeah, right on. From the Allman Brothers and the man himself, Greg Allman. I do a song called Midnight Rider every show. Love that song. One of the strange things about the Allman Brothers is my best friend of probably 20 plus years that I met in Sausalito, California in 1996, Jimmy Anderson. He was Greg's road manager back in the day, late 70s, 80s. In his, they call him Jimmy Dancer Anderson. He's about 6'5", curly blonde hair, and he took care of Greg on the road. Because, as you know, Greg was a great dude, marvelous personality, but he did have his habits. And Jimmy had to take care of him and get him on the stage a lot of times, which he did. They were both Harley fanatics, both rode Harleys. Greg Allman track, Saul Vigil putting it up for you now. On Famous Hits Live Radio. Saul is in Belen, New Mexico. The owner of the station, Richard Verasso, lives in Copperopolis, California, based out of San Francisco for the shows. Richie Barron saying, adios, amigos. Thank you, Spain, Mexico, USA, all the many, many countries that play our music. Thousands of times, thousands of listeners a day, according to Google. They don't lie. 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
1: Princess Bellotta Suite, take two.

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Inki, Bucknai, and Balata, many thousand years ago. All right now.

0: free. I feel a presence come over me, a presence of the anarchy. Princess Balata, rock night. The Anunnaki is still here today. The presence I feel, it's history, people.
1: 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Right on.
0: Can't turn back the clock, Richie Barron. We all know that one.

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0: Hi, everybody. This is Saul Vigil, your executive producer here at Famous Hits Live. Now, usually you find me interviewing musicians, but this time we're going to do something, well, it's a little different. We always support local businesses at Famous Hits Live, and I have one lined up for you. Oh, my God, you got to be aware of this. Her name is Hannah Stockton, and she is based in, my hometown in Belen, New Mexico, and her company is called Hannah's Earthenware. Now, hello, Hannah. How are you feeling today? Are you ready for the show?
1: Hi, I'm feeling amazing, and I am super ready for today.
0: Okay, let's get down to business, shall we? Now, when did you start your ceramics company?
1: So my company technically started a couple weeks ago, but I've been doing ceramics and pottery for about 2 years now.
0: Okay, so you're not a newbie to it then, right? You've been working on your craft.
1: I've been working really hard the past 2 years.
0: Okay, now what's the inspiration for you to focus on such a creative venture that isn't, you know, now you're going to turn it into a business, so there's a little more pressure.
1: Well, it's funny that you asked this because this almost happened on accident. So I'm a full-time college student, and I wanted to take a ceramics class for fun. And ever since then, I just never wanted to stop.
0: Oh.
1: And I just kept getting, like, new creation ideas, and I kept finding myself lost in the day, in my thoughts, just wanting to make new stuff. And it kind of just went from there.
0: Now, do you think that when it drew you in, was it you knew right away, or did it like bring you in a little at a time to this artwork?
1: Honestly,
0: yeah,
1: it went right away.
0: Oh, wow. So you knew.
1: I knew from the moment I started playing with that clay that it was something I wanted to keep doing.
0: Oh, wonderful, wonderful. Now, I personally love things that are all custom. Now, which is strange, but I do. Now, so each piece you design is something unique, something special. It always looks a little different from, like, something you could buy in a store where it's mass-produced. Now, is that correct?
1: Yes, absolutely. Every piece that I make, I try to make unique and as special as possible.
0: So you make things a little different on each one, just to put that little touch from you, right?
1: Right.
0: Okay. So that's how that works. I was curious about that. Now, what techniques do you use to build your objects? For example, do you use slab, coiling, pinching, wheel throwing, or slip casting?
1: So I love, love, love wheel throwing.
0: Okay.
1: This is like my happy place. I mainly only do this.
0: Yeah.
1: And I've tried slab building. I'm not like the best at it. I'm trying to get better, but throwing on the wheel completely has my heart.
0: Wow. Does it make a noise when it spins?
1: Sometimes it does, depending on the wheel that you're working with. I try to work with a quieter wheel.
0: That way it doesn't distract you, right?
1: Right. It kind of gets a little loud sometimes.
0: Okay. Now, let's see. I saw a lot of pictures of your work. And I do see a theme there. I can see a Southwest influence, but there is a modern influence as well. Now, the colors pop. Are you doing this on purpose to blend those two together? Or is that just how it works? That's what comes out of you.
1: I absolutely love the Southwest thing. I mean, I was born and raised here, and just the culture and the art style that we have here is very unique for the whole world. And I really like to try to capture that.
0: So you put that in there, but I can see a little bit of modernness there. It's almost a little risky, but you make it work. And I can't figure out if that's something you plan ahead, or it just you get through the project and you're like, oh, I got to put some modern stuff in here, a color or something. How does that work?
1: So sometimes when I'm in the middle of processing it, I'll get an idea.
0: Yeah.
1: And I'll be like, oh, this I think will look really cool. And it's always, you never know how it's going to come out. Because sometimes when you're glazing something, you don't know the colors that'll show up, or you kind of have an idea. And other times it's really calculated and planned because I've tested it.
0: You know what? I want to ask you about the colors because you say sometimes the colors can be different, right? Like
1: yes.
0: From what you planned. It could come out a different way. Now, what do you do then? Do you just roll with it? I mean, what happens?
1: So at that point, I can either reglaze it, and it will still have a hint of that color depending on what I glaze it with, but usually I just roll with it. I have a lot of them that have turned out as accidents, and they came out better than what I thought they were going to be.
0: Oh, wow. Now, that's a good story. I love stories like that. Now, I've interviewed a lot of songwriters on the radio, and most of them tell me that songwriting is a process. There is a science behind it. You have to have a beginning, a middle, and the end to write a song. Now, is the process similarly to you, like where you sit down? Do you write things down in notes first, like what you're going to do, draw a picture maybe? What do you start doing at first?
1: So my process is very different if I'm making an order for someone or if I'm making something personal.
0: Right.
1: So if I'm making an order for someone, I will write everything out and kind of have it planned as best as I could. And if I'm making something personal for myself, I honestly just let the wheel go. Whatever my hands make is what I make.
0: Oh, and so, you know, okay. So there are two different ones you work with, right? Two different ways. Okay.
1: Yes, exactly.
0: Now, let's say you get a client, and I'm sure you've got this. and they don't know what they want. They're not sure, but they know they want something that they're gonna enjoy. They're gonna put it in their house, in their living room, in the kitchen, whatever it is, you know. But they can only give you keywords. They can only say things like, "Well, Hannah, I want something bright. I want something happy. I want something fun. Can you help me, girl?" Now, what do you do when you get a client like that?
1: So I can absolutely create a piece for them just with those words. I'll usually ask a couple questions about their, like, choice of color palette, and I'll go from there, and I'll create them something I feel like they would enjoy based on their explanation and what colors they like.
0: Right, because there's a lot of people who are very indecisive. I'm sorry,
1: yes,
0: there
1: that's
0: are.
1: Me.
0: But you want to make them happy, and you want them to enjoy the work.
1: Exactly.
0: So you
1: exactly.
0: have to, you got to ask questions, is what you're saying, right?
1: Right. I'll just, like, little key questions that can help me with the process, because I just really want to make something that I know they'll like.
0: Okay. Okay, good. Now, how do you stop yourself from getting too attached to a project? Say you're, like, 3/4 into it, and you're like, God, I want to put this in my house. What am I going to do with this? You know, and is there a grieving process when you have to sell it and let it go?
1: Yes. This is an amazing question, because I go through this all the time.
0: Oh, no.
1: I try my best not to get attached while I'm making it.
0: Right.
1: I'll tell myself, like, I'm selling this. I can't get attached. Because you're right. Like, you put so many hours into these pieces, and it's just really hard to give it up. But I know it's going to be worth it.
0: Because that's heart and soul. Then that's what makes a good artist, right? Is that, you know, you got to put yourself into it. And then suddenly when it's not there, I don't know. I would get a sadness. I really would.
1: I do. And sometimes I miss my pieces that I, like, really... I remember certain ones a lot, but I can always try to recreate it, you know. It won't be exact, but it's close.
0: It's going to be different. Because you've changed in that time, right? Your life has changed in between
1: Absolutely.
0: That time. So your work is different.
1: Yes, I see my work evolve so much over this time.
0: Wow. Is it coming fast? Is it easier now, or is it harder?
1: It's honestly been a lot easier now. I moved studios, and ever since I did that, I had a different teacher. And from the time I was with her, I just feel like everything has completely blossomed.
0: Wow. So you found a good, you know, instructor to help you out.
1: Yes. She's also local as well.
0: Oh, good, good, good. Now, that's important. I always like local things. Now, let's give out your Instagram account and tell people how they can view your work and get hold of you.
1: Yeah. So my Instagram is Hannah's_earthenware. And it has, like, a forest green logo, and it says I'm a New Mexico-based artist.
0: Okay.
1: And if they were to want to get a hold of me, you guys can always message my Instagram account.
0: Okay. So that's how they can contact you and ask you the question, Hannah, I don't know what I want, you know.
1: I will always be there to help.
0: Okay. That makes me feel better. And now, finally, this is my favorite part of the show. I always ask the interviewee, which is you today, to pick a song that's something creative and something that says something about you personally. And that adds, you know, personality to you and to your business. And that's going to help listeners understand who they're going to work with. Now, do you have a song we can play today to close things out?
1: Yes. So the song that I have is called Stay Strong by Danny Gokey.
0: Mm-hmm.
1: And this song means so much to me because in the times that I didn't really want to keep going, or I was losing my passion, or even just struggling with school or anything going on, this song reminds me that I have peace in the Lord and His timing. And I just have moments where I feel like my creativity is lacking, and this reminds me just to trust the process.
0: Okay, that's a good. This is the first Christian-based song I've ever had to play, but I'm happy. I think I listened to the lyrics. I listened to it like 4 times, and I thought, this is good. This fits her. I can tell what the message that means to you. And so I think our listeners, we're going to get that too. Now, sadly, that's our time, sadly. I'm so sorry. And you were such a wonderful guest. And will you do me the honor of coming back on my show in a few months, and maybe we can get an update on you?
1: Absolutely. I would absolutely love to do that.
0: Okay, let's give out the Instagram page one more time, just to make sure.
1: Yes, so it's Hannah's_earthenware.
0: And that's it. And here is her song, Stay Strong, on Famous Hits Live.

What's up? This is G. Geroso, and I'm dropping my world premiere, Celebrate With Love, right here on Famous Hits Live.

Hi, everybody. I'm Saul Vigil. I'm the executive producer here for Famous Hits Live Internet Radio. So it was 2016 when I first heard the San Francisco Bay Area band Big Skinny. As soon as I heard the song Let It Rain, I knew they had the X Factor. They were it. I immediately added their song to rotation. They quickly became fan favorites. And soon they will have a new track just for you. The guitar player Greg Schmidt sent me a sample of the material they're working on. Sounds incredible, as always, with deep guitar licks provided by Greg himself with a radio-friendly melody. It will be a hit song, I guarantee it. I just can't play it yet. It's not ready. But once it is, rest assured, it'll be played here at Famous Hits Live. And now, let's not waste any more time and get to the Big Skinny extended block tonight's. Take it away, gentlemen, on Famous Hits Live.

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Ladies and gentlemen, this next song is called Star Sailor and was produced soon after Elsie. The inspiration behind the song was about a friend of mine who had a dysfunctional upbringing surrounded by alcohol abuse. Despite this, he was a vivid dreamer and refused to give up the ghost, determined to make the most of his adult life, although struggling to hold down a job and break free so he could go it alone. He conquers in the end and in style. Hope you enjoy the song. This little engine was not designed for this kind of lifetime. Hello guys, this is Sean Graham, lyricist from the Graham and Birmingham Songwriting Partnership. We're from Surrey in England and we're delighted you're listening to Famous Hits Live. We hope you enjoy our double bill of songs and have a great evening.

Ladies and gentlemen, Northern California's premier Santana tribute band. Ladies and gentlemen, the Rhythm Vandals, Viva Santana!

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2: 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Saul has it up on the radio playing already. 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Listen, I got a fabulous new song, even if I do say so myself. I like it. People are digging it. And it's called Just Another Day in Your Life. It's on YouTube. 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